0: coming out this week about obesity and how to tackle it, and the food environment is a part of it, and it is asking for the health sector to take a lead role and show how it can be done.
1: Thank you, Professor Donal O'Shea, obesity expert.
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1: 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Andy O'Donoghue explained how Meta's AI assistant, which it is named Muse, will work.
2: 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So you could say on Instagram, I really like that dress. I really like those shoes. Can you find me a local reseller and buy it for me? 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
1: Oh, I don't like the sound of this. 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It's time to delete Instagram and even WhatsApp, no matter how useful it is.
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0: Leo Donoghue explained how Meta's AI assistant, which it has named Muse, will work.
1: One of the things they've done is they've integrated Stripe. So we have integrated payments in Muse. So that will allow Muse to easily make purchases. And you can grant access to bank accounts via the fintech Plaid. So you could say on Instagram, I really like that dress. I really like those shoes. Can you find me a local reseller and buy it for me? And it can go off and do that.
0: Oh, is
1: that
0: I don't like the sound of this. I do not like the sound of this. It's time to delete Instagram and even WhatsApp, no matter how useful it is.
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5: Fader a drugi on you so dull of Imer Trevelli Ixula. A couldn't you their father staffer to go to Ictamont. Is Fader la range drugi to will you? Rudda Ogun will boil on Gunyan at 2:14.
6: Couldn't drugi yell a farragher to fear them rush Jurta. He's doing Ictamont rush cup because time to the chance of Alla Kunturta.
5: Mavin to Ictamont for Hyunacher drugi is Fader lish tussa, Duchit Passionary, Agostini yell a Eremohara Choramil. Not Tamon for Hyunacher drugi gebrach. Onu deras umhavaltiach der Wohere. Tour court at rsa.ie.

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1: FM. Andy O'Donoghue explained how Meta's AI assistant, which it is named Muse, will work.
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0: Cooper. Andy O'Donoghue explained how Meta's AI assistant, which it has named Muse, will work.
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Just what you wanted. 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I see the parties and diamonds sometimes when I close my eyes. 6 months of torture you sold to some forbidden paradise. 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

0: Good morning, I'm Jane McNamara. Donald Trump will arrive in Dublin aboard Air Force One this morning. The US President will then travel by Marine One helicopter to the Phoenix Park. He'll meet President Catherine Connolly at Áras an Uachtaráin before holding separate talks with Taoiseach Micheál Martin and visiting the US ambassador's residence. President Trump will later fly from Dublin to Shannon Airport before travelling to his golf resort in Doonbeg. The resort's general manager, Joe Russell, says golf is a major focus of the president's visit.
1: Yeah, he's here for the golf. He has his official business per se in Dublin, but once he lands here, he's here for the golf and to enjoy something he loves. So he'll see some of the world's best golfers coming in on the afternoon of Saturday, and then he'll be here on Sunday. And then after prize giving on Sunday evening, we expect that he's going to depart then.
0: Superintendent Liam Geraghty says Dublin Airport will remain open.
2: Terminal 1 and Terminal 2 are not affected in terms of what the public would see. The perimeter roads around Dublin Airport will have traffic restrictions on them. There will be no parking on any of those perimeter roads. And the old airport road, which runs from Harristown back towards the old Swords Road, that will be one way only from Harristown down to the Swords Road.
0: The funeral of hit-and-run victim Brian Lowe will take place in County Clare today. The 17-year-old was killed in the road incident near Clonlara more than a week ago. Evidence has been seized by Gardaí and an investigation is ongoing. Six counties are under a status yellow rain warning until 9 a.m. this morning. It's in effect for Galway, Mayo, Donegal, Clare, Limerick and Sligo. There's also a status yellow rain warning in place for Cork and Kerry until 9 p.m. tonight. Met Éireann is warning of localised flooding and difficult travelling conditions. And a new song by Dolly Parton has been released just weeks after her death. The song Bound to Ride was recorded by Dolly in 2022 and will feature on an upcoming tribute album to the Stanley Brothers. The country music star died on the 25th of August at the age of 80 after a brief battle with cancer. That's it for now. More in an hour.
3: Dylan Brusker agus Salwig Madri diavoid an iachúra agus loitintiúd idir freidina, fortgina agus trána bímuid ille híslech agus deatás vehísle fínáil hákead kuiga euro freshen. 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
5: With Einhell, one battery, over 350 power tools, one system, total control.
6: A very good morning, I'm Will O'Callaghan. Shane Lowry holds a three-shot lead into the third round of the Irish Open Golf today. The Offaly man will tee off from 11 under par this afternoon after his course record 62 at Trump International in Doonbeg yesterday. The defending champion, Rory McIlroy, will be back out from 2 under par this lunchtime and says he'll need to improve his putting if he's to contend this weekend. The US President, Donald Trump, is expected to arrive at his course during the third round. Shamrock Rovers' lead at the summit of the Premier Division of the SSE Airtricity League has been cut back to 3 points. Jay McClelland and Aidan Keane were on target as St. Pat's picked up a crucial 2-0 win over their title rivals Rovers last night. Bohemians are also within 3 points of the leaders after their comeback win against Galway United, where the Gypsies came out winning by 3-2. Derry City snatched a late 1-0 win at Shelburne, while it finished 1-1 between Dundalk and Waterford at the RSC. Sligo Rovers are now 8 points adrift at the bottom of the table, following their defeat 2-0 against Drogheda United. Arsenal boss Mikel Arteta says his side are bracing themselves for an unbelievable atmosphere at the Stadium of Light when they face Sunderland tonight. With Manchester City not in action until their derby with United on Sunday, the Gunners can move 3 points clear of their rivals at the top of the Premier League with a win. Meanwhile, Aryna Sabalenka will bid to become the first three-in-a-row women's US Open champion in over a decade tonight. The back-to-back winner will face the new world number one, Elena Rybakina, in that final at Flushing Meadows tonight. And Leopard Stamp will play host to day one of the Irish Champions Festival. The Eclipse and French Derby winner, Constitution River, is set to go off the favours in the feature. That's the Group 1 Irish Champion Stakes. To hear live commentary of the League of Ireland every Friday, download the Go Loud app now.
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0: Rain moving eastwards this morning, heavy at times with localised flooding possible. Highs of 16 to 21 degrees.
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7: We'll speak to Senator Iván Ní Chuilín in a second, but Colm Keyes is GAA correspondent of the Irish Independent. What do you make of Jarlath Burns, the GAA president, saying today that there was a legitimate fear that an integration motion for GAA delegates at special Congress next month was set to be voted down? Do you think is that likely to have been the case?
8: Is a possibility, Matt, because of the fears over finance, the gap in funding the intercounty, the integrated intercounty structure. There were certainly fears around that, and not recent fears, by the way, fears that were expressed towards the end of last year at various county conventions that were reported on at the time that this was all moving too fast, and the financial question about how that gap would be bridged between player charter and the team supports that ladies football and camogie currently get compared to men. And that's what spooked the horses, Matt, for want of a better word. I'm not sure whether it would have been voted down, but I think there would have been a lot of caution, a lot of hesitancy. And as a consequence, management, the GAA management met the weekend before last, and that was the sense that came out. The same sense, by the way, that was there last Christmas, the meeting just a few days before Christmas, where the timeline, the 2027 timeline, was described. The consensus for management at that time was that it was unrealistic. So in many respects, I'm not surprised it's come to this. I'm surprised it went as far that the it wasn't stalled and that the this deadline wasn't pushed out a lot earlier. Obviously, GAA officials and Mary McAleese have been before Oireachtas committees to say, yes, everything was going fine. And maybe they did believe after those meetings and after those conventions that this would still be achievable. But clearly, and Jarlath Burns has expressed that the money is the biggest concern.
7: But sorry, why is it? Okay, because you add the intercounty camogie and ladies football to the GAA's bill. But presumably the sponsorships and other revenues that come in as it is for camogie and ladies football would also have transferred across. And even if even if the rates that were being paid in expenses to the women had to be increased to match the men, surely it wouldn't have resulted in doubling the annual bill to the GAA.
8: I don't believe it would. That, in fact, there's a committee part of the steering group in integration that looked at this. Tom Parsons from the Gaelic Players Association was part of that. And they came to a figure that minimal accepted standards to be achieved would cost around 10.3 million. So somewhere between 10 and 11 million that they were factoring. And that's if you didn't do anything. So you know, their reasoning or their rationale was, well, if we don't do anything, that's what it would cost. But if you did work about around the length of the season and the numbers of who are on squads at the moment, it's up to 36 that the GAA will fund. If there's a number of savings you could make, shared platforms for IT and for medical and all of those, with shared platforms there would obviously be savings too. So I don't think it was the blunt instrument of just doubling. And obviously there is money there benchmarked against ladies football and camogie training or preparation money as well. So that's all there already. So it was around 10 to 11 million. I think the fear among counties in the GAA was that it would go above that. But I think sacrifices would have had to be made on the men's side too. That you know, certain elements of the players' charter and the funding of the teams, that would have to be pared back as well to bridge that gap. And I still think it's an achievable gap. It's just going to need more time to discuss this and thrash this out. But I think it is achievable.
7: Okay.
8: Over a period of time.
7: Okay, Fine Gael Senator Iván Ní Chuilín, 24 hours on after hearing this news, how are you feeling about it now?
9: Hi, Matt. How's it going? So, I mean, I'm not surprised that they're saying that it might be voted down. I'm not surprised at the narrative around maybe people being spooked and getting worried about the cost and getting worried about how this would actually work, because there was such a void of communication, a void of information, and anything that was coming through was being drip-fed through certain sources, and it was all very cloak and dagger until that first Oireachtas Committee hearing, where, you know, I suggested maybe a little bit more communication, transparency would serve everybody well, because then anybody that had spooked about it would understand it better, and people who are looking forward to it happening could maybe encourage those around them to get behind it. This business of men having to concede to women in terms of a player charter and equal, like the minimum standards, that has to happen anyway, regardless of whether integration happens. That has to happen anyway. So I think that's probably, you know, it's not a moot point, but it's definitely not something that should be making the decision around whether integration is possible next year. I would just wonder how difficult it is to trust what anybody is saying now, because of the anything that was said at committee, both in December 2025 and June of this year, was said in good faith, I'm sure, but was delivered so robustly. And when Jarlath Byrne speaks and when Mary McAleese speaks, they speak with intent. Everybody sits up and listens because they are people of a certain gravitas. And we took everything they said as a fact. And now it's difficult to understand how there's been such a U-turn, even since a meeting of Central Council, I think it was in August, and this wasn't tabled as a potential motion. It wasn't mentioned as, you know, a huge big iceberg coming towards us that has taken everybody's breath away, really.
7: Okay, Eva, what do you make of the fact that about half of the GA Management Committee are female who've agreed to this GA position?
9: Yeah, 9 out of 19. From what I understand, 2 of them got their voting rights quite recently. And I think 5, now I might be wrong, but certainly there had to be 5 or 6 added to that group just to be acceptable to the minister's rules around 40% board composition. So I'm not sure in terms of the voices, I really am not sure how much of an influence those women have, and I have to be so careful even saying that.
7: I understand.
9: Because I'd love to hear from them, because 9 out of 19 sounds like, oh yeah, sure, everything must be fine. But the reality is, Matt, everything is not fine. Like 2022 is when this was mooted, is when it was voted for. 89.9% of members voted overwhelmingly in favour of prioritising integration, and that was the language of the motion. Some people thought, wow, that's such a long time. 2027 is 5 years away. Was 5 years away in 2022. So we've already lost a whole generation of playing women and girls.
7: Yvan.
9: And there are people who were getting to 2027 going, yes, we're nearly there, we're nearly there, let's go, we're nearly at integration, and now we're looking at a possible another 5 years. I just don't think that's acceptable. It's being done at club level. I just think there needs to be a little bit of pulling up the socks and getting it done.
7: Okay, there's a very interesting text which I think sums up a lot of the issues here, and we're going back to club level. I have a son and a daughter in the same club, a very prominent club in Cork. They are both charged the same fees, but that's where the similarities end. Camogie never allowed the main pitch. The young boys prioritised over senior female teams. Women who have been involved in the club for 30 years plus have to rent a training area from another club for social camogie. Not only club this happens in, intercounty, same situation. So is this the issue? A lot of facilities are being shared, but they're not being shared on an equal basis. Even players, men and women, boys and girls, are in the same club. And that percolates its way up to intercounty as well.
9: Because they're owned by the GAA. And some people don't fully understand this. Like the Ladies Gaelic Football Association, the Camogie Association, are constantly at the mercy of the GAA, allowing them to train and play on their pitches. So the point was made today, I think, about, you know, we can get to a place of equity when more people go to watch the women, they create more revenue, and then they can have more money. Where are those matches going to be played exactly?
7: Another listener says, my niece and nephew both play County Minor. He gets new gear, bags, buses to matches, food put on at every training. She has to buy her own gear, drive to matches all over the country. And if the men's team want to train, then they get preference. So Colm Keyes, this is an issue not just about amalgamating, is it, the governing bodies at the top. This is an issue that percolates down to the club level, and that's why it needs to be sorted, isn't it?
8: Yeah, and it does need it to be integrated at the very top initially, to so that that message does go across, that it is an integrated organization now. So that really has to happen. I think over time there's fixes there, and that will be achieved, as will the one membership. I think that's ready to go too. I think the shared platforms of all the committees, all the resources that's within the GAA, that's there too, ready to activate. It's probably activated already across coaching and games development. I think they're all easy fixes, relatively easy fixes, compared to the financial issue that I believe will hold this up for some time, until there's an agreed structure and timeline around that as to how equality there is reached. Because equity really isn't the thing here. The motion that was passed successfully in 2022 called for equality. And equality means everyone getting the same. That's what equality means. And that's what must be achieved here. And it is going to be difficult because of the way counties feel about the gap in funding.
7: Listener says, South Tip lights on Astro, not turned on for the little girls in winter, but they are for the boys. To get them turned on, the parents had to contribute €2 each week. How can I get my girls into this system? Gross. Just to finish, Ivan Nicullin, the Fine Gael Minister for Sport, Patrick O'Donovan, met with Jarla Burns in the GAA today. Is there a role for the Minister and the government in this? Because if there is, it might require the GAA stumping up money to sort this out. Or sorry, the government stumping up money to sort this out.
9: Yeah, I'm not. The minister was meeting with the GAA this afternoon. I'm not even sure if that meeting is finished yet. I certainly don't know how it went. And I'm sure the minister will have his own thoughts on what has transpired in the last 24, 48 hours, because he was as blindsided by this as everybody else, as were his department. This is a money issue as well, Matt, as you well know. Like, every single grant application and grant allowance that was handed out in the last round was stipulated upon around 50% usage, and around, you know, equal access to girls and boys. And it's the same for the FAI if they get their whatever amount of million they need for their academies. There's a stipulation in there, and it's predicated on equal access for girls and boys. So if we get to a stage where this is at a stalemate and we're looking at another 5 years, I'm just not sure how we stand over funding GAA facilities if they can't guarantee equal access. And that is not where we want to be. We need more all-weather pitches. We need more facilities for kids to be able to play. We need more floodlights for them to be able to play in the evening time. And we don't want all of these, you know, kind of red tape issues to come into play. But that's, unfortunately, everything is going to have to be looked at now, because there's been, as Mary McAleese described it, there is a bit of a roadblock now in the process. And I just think the steering group tried. Sounds like they tried hard. I heard a lot of the work that they were doing when they came to meet us in June of this year. But they failed. And maybe they weren't, and maybe they aren't the right people to get this done. Maybe we need an independent committee with expertise in change management and corporate governance and finance to get this over the line.
7: Senator Ivan Nicullin and Colm Keyes from the Irish Independent, thank you. The best of the last word will continue after the break.
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7: Now, United Ireland is such a serious issue that it's something that should only be dealt with by the politicians, and most certainly not by the likes of somebody like the creator of Ross O'Carroll Kelly. So what has Paul Horrod done? He has decided to write, of all things, a satirical novel about the prospects for a United Ireland. It's called A Nation Once Again, and it's brilliant, and it's very, very funny. Paul Horrod, how dare you?
20: Yeah, I know. I did feel that writing it. It's, like you said, Matt, all my life, it was not just a serious topic, it was the most serious topic. The North dominated the news when I was a kid. It was always the first three items on the news. I remember watching television, watching, you know, Sports Night on, you know, or any of those programs on BBC Northern Ireland or UTV, and, you know, a message would flash up on the screen, you know, like something like, would key holders in the Limavady area please return to their premises? And just having that sudden, this dread would come over you, you know, that this was something awful. We're living in a different Ireland now. I never thought I would live long enough to hear talk of Irish unity being part of the national conversation, which it is now.
7: Is it really, though? You see, yeah. I think for some people, it is the most important issue, like it was in previous generations. And then for many other people, there's a certain amount of, sure, whatever, that they don't really think about it. So, for example, last week, Andy Burnham made the British Prime Minister, not once, but I think three times when he was in Belfast last Thursday, said that the potential for a referendum on the reunification of the island was off the table. Mm. Now, I took it to mean that he meant in the next couple of years when he's concentrating on his job as British Prime Minister, that he doesn't regard it as something imminent that he wants to do in the next few years. Others took it to be much, much more long term. But the point, I suppose, is that while lots of people were absolutely either fabriclasted or utterly irritated by it. Lots of other people just sort of said, so what, let's consider looking at excise duties and fuel prices.
20: Yeah, like I when he said it's off the table, you know, it clearly isn't off the table. I think a border poll has been on the table and will remain on the table since the Good Friday Agreement. That it's part of the Good Friday Agreement. I think he's essentially saying it's not going to happen next year. And you know, even nationalists must think it would be a bad idea to have this before all of these issues that I'm talking about in a comedic way in the book are resolved. Like, there's so many questions. This can't be like Brexit. Like, we can't vote yes or no in this referendum and say if we vote yes, we wake up in a united Ireland, but we don't know what that means. Is it a hard yes? Is it a soft yes? Exactly the same issues with Brexit.
7: Yeah, is that not what Burnham was saying to an extent as well, though? Because he referenced the division that was caused by the Brexit vote. And of course, a lot of people in Northern Ireland pointed out that in a majority in Northern Ireland voted against Brexit, but just had to go along with what the British had actually decided. He also pointed to the division caused by the Scottish independence referendum of 2014, which failed. And that, I suppose, maybe the expectation is there's no point in calling a referendum almost until you're certain it will get an overwhelming majority, even if the Good Friday Agreement only needs one more person to vote in favour than against.
20: And look, Britain has learned that in its very recent history, that referendums are just very, very unpredictable. So many of them end up, you know, 51, 49, 52, 48, like the Iceland referendum on EU membership the other day. Often referenda are used, we know that in this country, as an excuse to kick the government. We've seen that so many times in the past. So I think, you know, even nationalists who want to see a united Ireland, this border poll could happen too quickly for them, as happened with Scottish independence. You know, it could just come too quickly and without any of this stuff being figured out. And I think people will be more inclined to vote no if they don't know what kind of a united Ireland they'll be living in. Is this going to be a 32 county republic? Is it going to be a federal Ireland with the provinces, you know, used as the
7: to unify the country? We have to divide it in four, is it?
20: Well, yeah. I mean, and is that a united Ireland? You know, it's certainly not the united Ireland that, you know, I was brought up to believe was our national aspiration. But all of these things have to be worked out. And these are the things in my book, there's a civil service department working behind the screen of an Office of Public Works River Rerouting Department. And they're trying to figure out all of these issues that are going to be very, very live. Like, what will the flag of a united Ireland be? Are we presuming too much to think that it's going to be the tricolour?
7: Hold on, isn't the tricolour the flag of a united Ireland anyway? That it was constructed with that in mind, and it has the green for nationalists, and it has the orange for unionists,
20: and the white
7: for peace. So don't we already have our flag without any need to change it?
20: Yeah, and that is a very provocative question. I mean, there are a lot, and in the book, I talk about this as well, there's a lot, there are unionists don't look on that as a peace flag. They have memories of this being draped over the coffins of Republican dead.
7: I think a lot of nationalists and Republicans in the South often took offence at the idea that the tricolour would be used by people that they regarded as terrorists. And that, you know, the tricolour should only be draped over somebody's coffin in very, very special circumstances, maybe approved by the state, rather than just taken as an item to drape over a coffin.
20: Yeah, and I think we will have to ask ourselves. Trevor White wrote a really wonderful piece about this in the Irish Times recently, about are we so wedded to the idea of this flag that we wouldn't give it up for the price of Irish unity? And are there other things that, like the idea of the capital being in Dublin, would we give that up? Would we concede that maybe Ireland should rejoin the Commonwealth as the price of, you know, appeasing unionist opinion?
7: Just come back to the flag. Why should we give up the flag if there is a majority of people, both South and North, who want a united Ireland? Therefore, given that you'd only have a small number of people in relative terms who don't want to be part of that United Ireland, why should we give up the flag for them?
20: Well, I mean, that is the question. And that's why all of these things are interesting, because, you know, you can't... When the border poll happens, we're not going to have a menu of things that you want. Like, yeah, I want the flag, Parliament. I don't care if we build a Canberra, as happens in The Nation once again. We build a sort of Canberra in the belly button of Ireland to be a kind of compromise capital. We're not going to get a list. So all of these things actually have to be figured out beforehand. So when there is a border poll, and I do think it will happen in my lifetime. I'm 55 now, and I mean, I'd like to live another 20 years at least. But I mean, I do think there will be a border poll. But it's not going to go through unless, it's not going to be passed unless all of these things are figured out.
7: There's been a lot of books in recent times looking at the prospect for United Ireland. There's things, you know, economic analysis has been done. Books by people like Brendan O'Leary. We had Fintan O'Toole and Sam McBride in the studio. Yeah. They did a really, really accessible, worthwhile book about the potential yes and no. But turning it into humour.
20: Yeah.
7: Tell us about why you decided to approach it in that way. Because as I said at the outset, some people believe this is so serious that you can't make fun of it.
20: Yeah, but it's so serious that you can't make fun of it. But there are some issues that it's only possible to make fun of it. I'm a huge fan of Spike Milligan's Pocoon. And for your listeners who haven't read Pocoon, it's a satire about the border, about the drawing of the border between Northern Ireland and the Republic. And the gentleman from the Boundary Commission sit down to draw the border, and one of them sneezes as he's drawing it. So the map, on the map, the town of Pocoon gets bisected. So the bar is in the north.
7: And what is the practical impact of that? What's the practical impact of that then?
20: The practical impact is the bar, the local pub, the bar is in the north, and the lounge is in the Republic. So all the lads in the Republic say, we will never go to the bar until they find out that the beer is cheaper in the bar. So they all gravitate to the bar. It's a really, really clever satire on the utter insanity of trying to partition a country. And as I'm reading that book, I'm thinking, you know what, taking the border away involves just as many sort of insane twists that you can only really laugh at, you know? So what do we do about, you know, we've very, very different education systems, for instance. Do we tell kids in the, you know, Protestant kids in the north that they have to have compulsory Irish and they have to sit the Leaving Cert? Do we take on the A and O levels in the Republic? What do we do with our civil services? What do we do with the Constitution? What do we do with two police forces, one that's armed, one that isn't armed? All of these things have to be figured out. And we are not, in this country, we don't have a great track record for big projects like, you know, building a children's hospital or a rail link to the airport. So in my department that I sort of dreamt up, this department with the responsibility for making arrangements for the unification of Ireland, you have civil servants, some very, very competent, some very, very incompetent, grappling with these issues, such as if we are to come up with a compromise flag, for instance, what shade of orange is too orange and what shade is not orange enough. And so, you know, they have things like the Dulux colour chart, and they're trying to find the exact shade of orange that will assuage unionist opinion. So it's very serious, but also I think there's so many issues here that are just ripe for comedy.
7: But even when it comes to the national anthem, you end up with your committee, secret committee in the north, which it's very funny in that some of those from the unionist side who are against the idea of compulsory Irish are the actual Irish speakers.
20: Yeah.
7: And some of those on the Republican side who are arguing for it turns out haven't a word of Irish at all.
20: Irish.
7: And then when it comes to things like the national anthem, you end up in a row about using either Van Morrison or Phil Coulter.
20: Yeah, and they accidentally ask both, and then they accidentally have to let both of them down gently.
7: Wasn't Bono?
20: It might yet be Bono in book two. Who knows? But the thing about the anthem is, I mean, if this department that I'm writing about had actually come up with an anthem, they would have come up with Ireland's Call, And I say that because the sweet spot that they're looking for between the two sides is to find something that everybody is equally either ambivalent about or hates equally. And Ireland's call, I think, fits that perfectly. Nobody's absolutely mad about it, but at the same time, nobody really hates it so much that they won't stand up for it.
7: Or do we need something like, isn't it the Spaniards that have the anthem with no words?
20: Yeah, and actually, when I was writing the book, I discovered that most of the national anthems in the world have no words.
7: Really?
20: The majority of them have no words. So I think at some point the Spanish anthem did have words, but they may have been problematic and they were dropped. But yeah, there's a lot of countries have just musical anthems, and that actually might be our solution.
7: You found out a lot of really interesting things as well when you were doing the research. And we talk about the demographics and how things have changed in Ireland. But tell us about how there are more immigrants in the island now than there are unionists.
20: Yeah, there's been this massive demographic shift over the last 20 years that, you know, when we used to think about a united Ireland and the possibility of it happening, we used to do a sort of sectarian headcount. And, you know, you could actually look at, you know the composition of people in Northern Ireland and say, well, it's, you know, 47% Catholic, 53% Protestant. That means there's no chance of a united Ireland. There's a huge immigrant population on this island now, and they're swayable, you know, so they're kind of, you know, they are the key demographic. They are key voters in any future border poll.
7: Is it too important an issue to be left to the politicians?
20: It's already happening without the politicians, unification. I mean, it's happening, you know, incrementally, very slowly, you know, in ways that we might not notice down here in particular. It's happening in agriculture. It's happening in tourism.
7: The politicians would claim responsibility for that, various ministers. And Micheál Martin would probably claim responsibility through the Shared Island Initiative, which he set up in 2020.
20: Which is a great initiative, you know, it really is. And actually, if my government department that I invented worked well, it would probably work like the Shared Island Initiative. But it's happening slowly and below the radar, which is exactly how they want it to be. But infrastructure, transport, tourism, agriculture, sport, which is... almost all sport in Ireland is organised on a 32-county basis.
7: With a notable exception.
20: With a notable football. Exception. And you know, I've heard people say that politics will be the last piece of the jigsaw. I think politics will be the second last piece of the jigsaw. And I think football will be the last piece. I think we will have a united Ireland probably about 10 years before we have a united Ireland football team, the way we go on.
7: Do you anticipate Fiacre Óbrich becoming as loved a personality as Ross O'Carroll Kelly?
20: I think he's, you know, yeah, I mean, he's probably a bit more likeable. He is a reliable first person narrator, which Ross O'Carroll Kelly certainly wasn't. He's not obnoxious. Ross was always the most obnoxious person in the books. But Fiacre is, he's just a man trying to do his job in a building full of incompetent civil servants who are driving him slowly insane.
7: It is a terrific read. It is so funny. I was laughing out loud at lots of parts of it. But what I think is really good about it, it really, as Joe O'Connor says on the cover, funny, smart and thought-provoking. It really is thought-provoking. It really got me thinking about United Ireland in a different way to some of the things. And that's why humour can be a great way of doing it. I think it's a worthy successor to Pocoon.
20: Oh, thanks so much for saying that, Matt.
7: Paul Howard, A Nation Once Again is the novel.
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7: Charlie Weston, personal finance editor of the Irish Independent. I was going to ask you to give the bad news first, but I think it's all bad news we have today.
39: I have no good news, Matt, sorry.
7: Right, okay, well look, let's talk about Bord Gáis Energy increasing its prices. By how much and for when?
39: Yeah, you're talking here 715,000 customers. I mean, Bord Gáis still is the biggest gas supplier, town gas in the country, that 300,000 gas suppliers. From October the 9th, that's budget week, the gas price and the electricity price and the standing charges for both are going up. We're talking here about it's almost 9%, 8.8% on the electricity unit price. That you're talking here with the addition of the standing charge increase, about an extra 177. So nearly €180 extra over a full year. That'll mean on the gas side, you're talking here 9.3 when you add in the standing charge change. That's about €140 extra over a year. For dual fuel customers, you could be talking about 9.1, more than €300 over a full year from October the 9th.
7: And that's the typical bill. A lot of people will be higher than that.
39: Oh, yeah. That's just, look, they've gone to the regulator's website. They've picked out the typical use. It's, you know, it doesn't reflect every household, obviously. And this is the seventh energy company to increase prices. We've seen Electric Ireland. We've seen Uno Energy. We've seen Electric Ireland is a big one. Flowgas, Pinergy. They've all gone already. SSE Electricity last week as well, on around the budget week as well. SSE Electricity will go up about 8.9% on the gas, 9.3 on gas, 8.9 on electricity. Okay. So they're big increases, Matt.
7: Yeah, so Charlie, SSE Electricity are putting their prices up on the 5th of October.

0: network charges is going up by an extra 41 euros on top of the about 500 euros that you pay in those. And remember as well, we have the most expensive electricity in Europe. So, you know, this is going to be really tough. It comes if you're using home heating oil.
1: Oh, sorry, this is it. Listener says, why is nobody talking about oil? My oil price has increased by 64% since February. If it was electric or gas, it would make headlines.
0: Well, I am talking about it, Matt. Yeah, that is up. A 1,000 euro fill, you know, and a lot of people can't afford to do that at the moment. But if a full tank is going to cost you an extra 500 euros, 550 euros compared with last year, this time last year, an extra 550 euros. These are whacking great increases.
1: You know, Charlie, I think this is going to get worse, that these price increases could go up again a few months later. And the reason I'm saying that, today the price of oil has gone, the barrel of crude oil, the Brent barrel, has gone back over $100. But more importantly, the refined oil, the stuff that we put petrol and diesel, we use for home heating, for kerosene, for flights and all the rest of it, is at its highest level this year. It's back up at the high level that it actually reached after America and Israel started their crazy war against Iran. There is no sign of the Strait of Hormuz been opened up. It looks like we're going to have to live, doesn't it, with permanently higher prices for oil. And that means that this idea, you know, that you can't go past €2 for a litre of petrol or diesel at the petrol pumps. You know what? I think what people were regarding as a ceiling might become a floor.
0: Well, you might, well, Matt, you're absolutely right. The oil price is over $100, $104 when I looked there for Brent crude. Goldman Sachs predicting it'll go to $120 a barrel. The other problem is, it's all very well. You may be able to buy plenty of crude oil, but can you get it refined? Because the refineries have been damaged. They're not working to maximums. A hell of a lot of them out of whack, out of commission. And can you get it transported into Europe? So there's a difficulty. Also, wholesale gas prices are at a three-year high. So yes, you know, it was considered, the last time we saw diesel go to €2, it was a kind of a tipping point, an inflection point, if you like, or kind of a watershed. We had yesterday, Micheál Martin, the Taoiseach, saying, this could be the new norm. Now, that has infuriated people. People are really annoyed about it. But, you know, what's to happen here? I mean, I think one thing will happen. They won't be able to go back on this phased, you know, going back to getting rid of this 30 cent cut in excise duty and 27 cents on petrol. They may have to even look at reducing the VAT. The 23% VAT rate on petrol and diesel, that makes up about 37.5 cents, you know, of the price you're paying every time you put a litre into your car.
1: And I say the chances of the carbon tax going up as planned in October as well are rapidly diminishing.
0: They are, you know, and that would hit electricity. And on budget night, they tend to announce a carbon tax increase on petrol and diesel tends to take effect immediately. Mind you, that's not a huge one. It's 2 cents or 3 cents. Still, it's just a cumulative impact of so many different things coming together here, Matt.
1: Okay.
0: There's seven different things, big things, that are going to hit the household budget.
1: Well, just before you tell me what they are, listeners saying, Kilmaconnock in County Wicklow, 204 for a litre of diesel today. We have another listener from Limerick saying it was 205.9 for a litre of diesel in Limerick today. So the €2 mark is breached even after the reduction in the excises and not the start of returning them to previous levels.
0: And you know what, Matt? It could go up another 10 cents a litre. Unfortunately, it could go up another 10 cents a litre. People will not be able to afford this. We're coming into the winter. We're coming into school runs and people having to, you know, drive kids in rural areas to matches and stuff. You know, and people who need cars. At the same time, what are they doing? Putting up the price of public transport. That's what's particularly annoying people. Yes, okay, public transport's having to pay more for diesel and there's a big subsidy there, but it just seems bonkers. It just seems you're not thinking in a holistic kind of round way about things. If diesel and petrol prices are going so high, even with a massive subsidy there in terms of reduction in excise duty, and then you put up transport prices as well.
1: We'll have the relevant minister with us on the programme after 5 o'clock tomorrow, Dara O'Brien, to discuss that and other things. So tell us your seven deadly sins.
0: Yeah, well, you have petrol and diesel, as I mentioned, public transport 15% from January. Infuriating for people. Mortgage rates, the European Central Bank going to go tomorrow. The last mortgage rate in June, it wasn't passed on with the mainstream lenders. This one, they're unlikely to absorb this one. So you could see new fixed rates becoming more expensive. So if you're rolling off a fixed rate or you're about to take out a mortgage, it could become more expensive. We are at the moment at very low rates, around 3%. You can get rates as low as 3%. If you're coming near a fixed rate, do something about it now.

0: talk to the bank about what you should do. Heating oil, as we said, 550 euros for 1,000 litres more than last year. Health insurance. We're seeing numbers of people with health insurance, actually some people ditching it because it's become, they're maxed out in terms of affordability. It's become a real issue for people, particularly the younger people who you need in the system, who keep the costs down. You're going to end up with a lot of older people who make the claims, and you're into a debt spiral in terms of pricing then. Electricity and gas, as you mentioned, and of course groceries, the staples. These are things that every household can't avoid. You just can't avoid petrol, diesel, groceries, electricity, health insurance, heating oil, mortgages, public transport. So, you know, we're being hit every which way in terms of our pocket at the moment. It's become to a situation where it's becoming unbearable for people. They're absolutely being hit too hard. And if this budget doesn't deliver it in terms of decent package for people, I think there will be war.
1: Okay, I'm getting from all around the country people sending in diesel. Bill na Blath down in County Cork, 211.9 for a litre of diesel. A listener says Michael Collins would have been safe because nobody could afford to drive down there. Right. We have another one in Fettered in County Tipperary. These are photographs coming in to me. It's 209.9 for a litre of diesel. I think we can go higher than that looking at some of the things coming in. Well, one in County Kilkenny, 205.8. In Donegal Town, it's been over €2 for a week now. Oh, Ballinan, Tipperary, 212 since Monday.
0: Oh my gosh.
1: 212, okay?
0: Oh, wow.
1: Same in a place called Coins Cross. I don't know where that is. Then we have another listener who's saying 500 litres of kerosene in Portlaoise cost €760.
0: Wow.
1: Another listener, 208 in Kilrush today for Trump. Why is Kilrush in County Clare? Mm. 206 in Kinnegad. Yeah, look, this is a nationwide thing. That €2 level is being breached.
0: It's been heavily breached. And that was the tipping point the last time in April that prompted the protests, that got all the trucks out on the roads, blocking the roads, blocking the airport. You know, will it happen again? I don't know. The
1: government is under some pressure for the budget now in the first week of October.
0: They are. They
1: cost of living budget again.
0: They're absolutely, no matter what the Fiscal Council says, they are absolutely going to have to deliver a package to people because there's anger out there. The social media reaction to this stuff, people are going absolutely bananas about this stuff. They're really annoyed. A lot of people pinned to their collar just feel that they can't take it anymore. It's not necessarily the fault of the government. It's Trump, of course, but they're just annoyed with the government anyway.
1: Okay, listener says, my VHI has gone up nearly €15 a month, coming to a time where I may have to ditch it, coupled with the latest energy prices. It is simply unaffordable. Another one says, these high energy prices have been in the post for so long. This should be the tipping point for people to get off burning fossil fuels, but the government will cave as usual and the whole cycle will be repeated ad nauseum. I wish we had competent leaders, says Brian. Charlie Weston from the Irish Independent, thank you.
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4: On Weekend Breakfast, you never know who's going to drop by. 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
1: Good morning, I'm Jane McNamara. US President Donald Trump will land in Ireland in the coming hours ahead of meetings with the President and the Taoiseach. He'll later travel to his golf course in Doonbeg to attend the Irish Open. Political correspondent Sean Defoe reports.
2: Having flown overnight from the US, Air Force One is scheduled to land at Dublin Airport after 8 a.m. where Donald Trump will be briefly greeted by the Taoiseach Simon Harris. From there, his motorcade will travel along the M50 to the Phoenix Park and Oras an Uachtaráin, and a meeting with the President Catherine Connolly being next on the agenda. It's expected he'll inspect Irish troops there before heading just down the road to Farmleigh to meet Taoiseach Micheál Martin. It's expected the Gulf will be a talking point, as will the 9/11 anniversary, Ukraine and the ongoing situation in the Middle East, which is driving up global fuel prices. The US President may address the media before going to the US Ambassador's residence, also in the Phoenix Park, to meet with various government ministers, invited guests and business leaders, with a speech expected there. That wraps up the Dublin element of the visit. He'll then return to Dublin Airport before flying to Shannon and Doonbeg. There will be rolling closures of the M50 on top of a massive Garda and security operation, with government sources saying up to 3,000 American security personnel and other staff will be travelling with the President.
1: Taoiseach Simon Harris, meanwhile, has denied directly calling Donald Trump a gowl before he was elected as US President.
3: So I didn't quite say that. I think I was asked on, it was an RT 2FM programme, in a kind of light-hearted manner, if President Trump lost the election, would I then call him a gowl? And I think I said I would, but he went on to win the election and he is the democratically elected President of the United States. Look, there's points of agreement and points of disagreement between the US administration and the Irish government. I think our views on a whole wide range of issues and the different views we have are very clearly known.
1: The HSE is warning people about changes in the MDMA market ahead of District X Festival taking place this weekend. It's offering harm reduction services at Palmerstown House Estate in County Kildare. Attendees can submit a drug sample at the drugs.ie tent to avoid harm. And CMAT is set to appear on SNL UK tonight. The County Meath superstar is the musical guest, while actor Jeff Goldblum will host the show as it returns for its second series. The first season wrapped in May and featured appearances from Irish stars Nicola Coughlan, Graham Norton and Chris O'Dowd. That's it for now. More in an hour.
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7: A very good morning, I'm Will O'Callaghan. Shane Lowry holds a three-shot lead into the third round of the Irish Open Golf today. The Offaly man will tee off from 11 under par this afternoon after his course record 62 at Trump International in Doonbeg yesterday. The defending champion, Rory McIlroy, will be back out from 2 under par this lunchtime and says he'll need to improve his putting if he's to contend this weekend. The US President, Donald Trump, is expected to arrive at his course during the third round. Shamrock Rovers' lead at the summit of the Premier Division of the SSE Airtricity League has been cut back to 3 points. Jay McClelland and Aidan Keane were on target as St. Pat's picked up a crucial 2-0 win over their title rivals Rovers last night. Bohemians are also within 3 points of the leaders after their comeback win against Galway United, where the Gypsies came out winning by 3-2. Derry City snatched a late 1-0 win at Shelburne, while it finished 1-1 between Dundalk and Waterford at the RSC. Sligo Rovers are now 8 points adrift at the bottom of the table, following their defeat 2-0 against Drogheda United. Arsenal boss Mikel Arteta says his side are bracing themselves for an unbelievable atmosphere at the Stadium of Light when they face Sunderland tonight, with Manchester City not in action until their derby with United on Sunday. The Gunners can move 3 points clear of their rivals at the top of the Premier League with a win. Meanwhile, Aryna Sabalenka will bid to become the first 3-in-a-row women's US Open champion in over a decade tonight. The back-to-back winner will face the new world number one, Elena Rybakina, in that final at Flushing Meadows tonight. And Leopardstown will play host to day one of the Irish Champions Festival. The Eclipse and French Derby winner, Constitution River, is set to go off the favours in the feature. That's the Group 1 Irish Champion Stakes. To hear live commentary of the League of Ireland every Friday, download the Go Loud app now.
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6: With TUI, take to the slopes for the ultimate ski holiday with Crystal Ski Holidays.
1: Rain moving eastwards this morning, heavy at times with localised flooding possible. Highs of 16 to 21 degrees.
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0: A very good morning to you. 5 minutes past eight. Alison Curtis with you today, FM. Weekend breakfast. I'm with you until 11 o'clock. As I am every Saturday morning here on Today FM. $250,000, that is what is in our cash machine. It's been reloaded, ready to go, and we're looking for our next big winner on the 18th of September, just after 3 p.m. €250,000. 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
0: I've got some Somber on the way. Coldplay, Cher, classic from her. Florence Road at 7563. I'm addicted to it. But that's kick things off with Two Doors Cinema Club 087 41102 for all your messages.

Calvin Harris, Tom Grennan, and By Your Side. And before that was Two Doors Cinema Club and Something Good Can Work. Allison Curtis with you, Weekend Breakfast Today FM. I've got a classic from Cher on the way. I've got some Florence Road, Benson Boone, and a classic from Take That as well. All in this hour, we have a jam-packed show for you. Okay, this is the biggest. I think this is, there's two headlines this morning. One is Alan Davies is going to be joining us in conversation, and he is truly a remarkable individual, and he's hilarious, and he's funny, he's interesting, and he's everything you want in a guest, and he's going to be on after 10 o'clock. The second headline is, following on from Ian Dempsey, he gave away the first pair of tickets on Irish Radio to Harry Styles. Yes, I now have another pair this morning for you to win. To Harry Styles, he announced not one but two dates at Croke Park next year. I can always remember the 18th of August as my husband's birthday, and then on the 20th as well. So I've got another pair for you to win to go and see Harry Styles in Croke Park. That is serious. We also have €250 in cash for you to win. All thanks to McDonald's Happy Meal to bring your family closer together. And we've got our little reader, Dara, who is 7. And we also are looking for you guys to get involved, as we always are, in your voice notes. 087-4100-102. Any birthdays? Any matches going on? Any stags? Any hens? Any weddings? We love knowing all the events that are happening in your lives. This weekend, you can let us know. Stick them into voice notes. 087-4100-102. 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

0: My Body Isn't Ready, and that feels like ages ago now. 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
0: 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So to win this morning, our exclusive merchandise, we've got three words that lead to one answer. We play this every Saturday and Sunday morning here on Today FM. It can be a person, it can be a character, an actor, a movie, a place. How would you describe what it is today? It's a movie, kind of. Very famous, very talked about, and I'm going to be playing the song later on. By the name of the song. Is that confusing? It's later on in the show. Anyway, your three words this morning are Liam, Noel, reunion. So your three words are Liam, Noel, reunion. What am I talking about? These three words. One answer, along with your own name, to 0874-100-102. Stick it into a WhatsApp or a text, and everybody who gets it right will go into the draw for our prize, our exclusive Weekend Breakfast Show merchandise, our Monkey Cup tumblers. Okay, Liam, Noel, reunion. What am I talking about? After the break, Plan B.
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0: Firepower on Today FM before. That was Plan B. And she said exactly 8:29. Allison Curtis with you, Today FM and Weekend Breakfast. Thank you guys so much for all your voice notes already. 0874-101-02. We love hearing from you guys and figuring out what you're getting up to this weekend. We're awful nosy.
1: Hi, Allison. This is Claire.
2: And this is Ali.
1: We're on our way to Waterford for a Munster tennis competition.
2: Keane, Paddy and Orla are also on the team.
3: We hope we win.
0: You will. I believe that you will. And thank you guys so much for letting us know and best of luck. According to Matt Aaron, the rain is going to move southwards this morning and linger over southern areas. It was pretty heavy on the way in this morning in Dublin city centre. The rain in the south and southwest will be heavy at times, particularly in the morning, breezy and blustery during the day and temperatures of 16 to 21 degrees. Now, this story really made my week. It was two special education teachers in Texas were surprised by a letter from Ireland's former president, Michael D. Higgins. The teachers are obsessed with him and his dog, Mishnuk, and referring to him as Papi, and they even have him on their notice board for the kids to see. They contacted Michael D. via letter to let him know how much they love him and adore him, and that all the kids in the classroom were learning all about him. They had a picture of him up in their classroom. They did not expect him to get back, but here is them opening the letter, and it was pure joy.
4: What is it?
5: I'm scared. I can't even speak.
4: It's a signature! Dear teachers and students, thank you for your lovely letter and kind supportive words. I was very happy to receive letter all the way from Texas. It was greatly appreciated. I am delighted that you have out of breath.
5: Look at me!
4: You will be happy to know that his dog, is settling well into his new home in Galway.
5: Oh no!
4: He gets lots of treats and walks and likes to sit at my feet. This is
0: horrible. She's crying.
4: He's wagging his tail as I write this.
5: No, he did not say that.
4: May I wish each and every one of you a very happy and enjoyable summer. Something in Irish.
5: Oh my God.
6: This is wild. It's like a nice picture too. Like he must have got this done at Walgreens or something.
5: That's why it took so long to get here.
6: Oh my God. You can see it shaking.
0: He must have got it in Walgreens. There's no Walgreens in Ireland. Oh, that was such a cute story. Two teachers delighting themselves and Michael D. just being lovely as always. Share and believe on Today FM.

0: Exactly. 8:35, Allison Curtis with you, Weekend Breakfast. I've got Paula on the phone line because we gave you three words a few moments ago for these three words to tell us what the answer was. And they were the three words, Liam, Noel, and reunion. And I have Paula on the phone line. Paula in Limerick, how are you?
1: Good, thanks. How are you?
0: Great. What's the answer now, Paula?
1: It is Oasis, the documentary, Don't Look Back in Anger.
0: Yes, but for not being an Oasis fan, you did get that right. But you don't need to be an Oasis fan. You need to be a fan of free stuff, basically.
1: Absolutely.
0: So you've won the exclusive Weekend Breakfast Show merchandise. It is the brand new Monkey Cup tumblers. And we've only given away a few of them now because we just got our hands on them. So there's brand spanking new, Paula. And you can enjoy that on your way to basketball, I believe.
1: Great. Yep. Getting ready for basketball training here. We've a big match this afternoon, the ladies' teams. There's Limerick Sports Huskies against Celtics pre-season.
0: Oh, wow.
1: Not-so-friendly match.
0: It's going to get spicy. Paula, yeah. We always get messages from all ages of teams in basketball, and you do sometimes forget, like, obviously there's hurling, and there's camogie, and there's football, and everything like that, but you forget how popular it is in Ireland. It's massively popular.
1: Oh, it's huge. We have an under-12 team with 45 girls on it.
0: Wow.
1: So, yes, it is absolutely enormous.
0: Did you play as well, Paula, or do you play?
1: I did. Yep, I used to play.
0: Excellent.
1: I hung up those boots a while ago, but my girls all play now.
0: Oh, fantastic. That's an amazing, it's a brilliant sport. That was incredible. And of course, with Caitlin Clark and a whole bunch of other players stateside, it's kind of made it much more popular as well. Paula, thank you so much. And we'll get that sorted for you and enjoy later on today. You might let us know tomorrow how you guys got on.
1: That's great. Thanks so much.
0: Take care. Bye. Another chance to win our exclusive Weekend Breakfast Show merchandise tomorrow morning just after 9 here on Today FM.
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0: Florence Road, brand new music from them, and 7563. I really, really like the bass line. Allison Curtis with you today, FM. I've got some Benson Boone, Take That, and Stella Lefty all on the way in this hour.
1: We want to give a huge shout out to all the teams travelling from all over the country to join us today for the National Social Camogie Blitz that's on in James Stephens, Kilkenny. We're going to have a brilliant day of camogie crack and everything that makes a social camogie really special. So safe travels to everyone making the journey. The rain is supposed to stop, so up the socials, woohoo!
2: 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Up the A team, we'll be Junior B on the way back. 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
0: Up Tip! 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
0: We love it as well. It is that time of week where we invite somebody onto the airwaves to tell us about themselves and to read a few sentences from one of their favorite books. We've got a reading cert to prove that they were actually on the show and brand new show merchandise. Queeve Lauer, which is, of course, Bookworm Oscalga. It's our brand new t-shirt, all thanks to Harry Baby and harrybaby.com. And this morning we're welcoming onto the airwaves 7-year-old Dara from Glasnevin. His sister's name is Hannah, his mom is Emery, his dad is Cahill, and he joins us now on the phone line. Dara, how are you?
3: Good.
0: Excellent. Okay, I believe you're full of chats now this morning. Before we get to reading, just a few questions about yourself, if that's okay. What school do you go to?
3: NDNSP.
0: North Dublin National School Project, and your teacher is Claire. What grade or what year are you in?
3: Second class.
0: Has it started off well?
3: Yes.
0: Good. And what are your favourite subjects?
3: Maths, reading, and
0: Ones. They're very good ones to have. And you've got lots of hobbies. Tell me this. You've got a match later on today. Is that right?
3: Yep.
0: What do you play?
3: GAA.
0: Excellent. And what time is the match at? Do you know?
3: 9 o'clock.
0: Oh my gosh. Okay, we better make this quick. And you also have swimming, scouts, and basketball. And you're going to go to Galway later on. Is that right? To see cousins?
3: Yep.
0: Gorgeous.
3: I'm going to see my cousin Conan, my cousin AD, my cousin Nisha, and my cousin Ava, and my cousin Rian.
0: Nice.
3: And it's Rian's birthday today.
0: Oh, happy birthday, Rian. That's a good gang now. It's a big gang. Okay, so what's the name of the book that you're reading from?
3: Bunny versus Monkey and the Human Invasion.
0: Okay, take it away.
3: When I was a little fox, my dad told me about my great-grandfather who sailed to these woods. He brought with him a chest full of treasure. On his journey, he had fought many pirates and taken the gold as reward. Father said he buried his treasure somewhere in these woods, but we could never work out where. Perhaps this map will help us. Come, little bunny, we are about to discover a fortune. Well, I was going to bake some cakes, but okay.
0: What? You're so good. I was trapped in the story, Dar. I didn't realize you were finishing. Oh my gosh. So Bunny versus Monkey, that's a whole book series, is it?
3: Yes.
0: Oh my gosh. I must check that out now. And what other kind of books do you like reading, Dara?
3: I like reading Dog Man.
0: Yes.
3: Star of Wimpy Kids.
0: Great.
3: Bear Grylls.
0: Bear Grylls. 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Listen, best of luck at your match later on. We've got that t-shirt for you, some books for you to enjoy, and the reading cert, and enjoy Rian's birthday. And thank you so much for taking the call, okay?
3: Thank you.
0: Bye. Bye. Allison Curtis with you today, FM. Weekend Breakfast, and take that.

0: Take That. Could it be magic on Today FM? Just coming up to 5 minutes to nine. Allison Curtis with you Today FM. And a big shout out to Emma Sweeney in Glynn in County Limerick. Turns 15 today. Excellent vintage now, Emma. Excellent vintage. Happy birthday to you. And she is off to play an under 16 Limerick County final with her club mates. And best of luck to you guys. Come on, girls. You can do it. Allison Curtis with you Today FM. Weekend breakfast now. There was some very big news yesterday. Yes, big news. Harry Styles announced not one but 2 dates for Ireland. He is bringing his Together Together tour to Croke Park the 18th and 20th of August next year. And yesterday, Mairead in Rush, County Dublin, won the first pair of tickets on Irish radio, the very first pair on the Ian Dempsey Breakfast Show. He has all the goods. He's got all the goods. But the good news is we have another pair for you to win this morning. This is big news. Another pair of Harry Styles tickets for you to win at some stage on the show between now and 11 o'clock this morning. So tickets go on sale on Monday at 4 p.m., but you're in with a chance to win a pair before they even go on sale, because I imagine it's going to sell out. So we're wanting you to listen out for a Harry Styles song. Once you hear it, you text Harry and your own name to 0874-100-102. So once you hear it, some stage between now and 11 o'clock this morning, a Harry Styles track, could be this one. I'm very fond of it. All you have to do is text Harry and your own name to 0874-100-102. Also in the next hour on the show, a chance for you to win €250 in cash, all thanks to McDonald's Happy Meal. And we also have Alan Davies in conversation with us, our guest this morning on Weekend Breakfast, and the music you love, Cat's Eye and Swedish House Mafia, all on the way on Today FM.
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3: It's 9 o'clock. Good morning. I'm Jane McNamara. Donald Trump has touched down in Ireland for his two-day visit. The US president landed in Dublin Airport at around 8:30 this morning and is now on his way to Áras an Uachtaráin. Reporter Jessica Woodlock is there.
5: The US president is just minutes away from the Phoenix Park. He's set to arrive to a huge security operation with members of the Secret Service and the Garda Armed Support Unit on standby. He'll get a captain's escort before receiving a Guard of Honour from members of the Defence Forces drawn from Finnair Camp in Donegal. This will be Donald Trump's first meeting with Catherine Conley, and it's going to be watched closely as the former TD has been critical of the US in the past. Whether straightforward or not, the engagement between the two presidents isn't expected to last for long before the US president heads to Farmley House for a meeting with the Taoiseach. Jessica Woodlock at Áras an Uachtaráin.
3: President Trump will return to Dublin Airport later before flying to Shannon and travelling by helicopter to his resort in Doonbeg. General Manager of Trump Doonbeg, Joe Russell, explains what will happen when the president arrives.
6: When the president lands, there's going to be a slight pause in play, obviously, with the choppers coming in. And again, we have practiced that with the DP and the US services. And again, everything is careful planning.
3: Meanwhile, a number of demonstrations are due to take place today protesting Donald Trump's visit. The Irish Neutrality League says people will assemble at the Garden of Remembrance at Parnell Square and march to the GPO in Dublin at 1 p.m. It's also expected that there will be demonstrations at Shannon Airport and in Doonbeg. Garda Commissioner Justice Kelly is warning there will be no tolerance for public disorder.
14: And Garda Síochána will, of course, facilitate peaceful protest, but there will be no tolerance for public disorder or attempts to impact critical infrastructure or movements of the President of the United States. We have robust policing plans in place and will arrest and prosecute those committing offences.
3: And an autism affirming society is the theme of As I Am's National Autism Conference. It's taking place in Malahide in Dublin today and will examine the barriers autistic people face, bringing together autistic people, families, professionals, policymakers and advocates. That's it for now. More in an hour.
15: Yeah, we know what you're thinking. 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Subject to availability, hash brown served until 11 a.m. lighter roast available from 8th of September 2026.
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16: A very good morning, I'm Will O'Callaghan. Shane Lowry holds a three-shot lead into the third round of the Irish Open Golf today. The Offaly man will tee off from 11 under par this afternoon after his course record 62 at Trump International in Doonbeg yesterday. The defending champion, Rory McIlroy, will be back out from 2 under par this lunchtime and says he'll need to improve his putting if he's to contend this weekend. The US President, Donald Trump, is expected to arrive at his course during the third round. Shamrock Rovers' lead at the summit of the Premier Division of the SSE Airtricity League has been cut back to 3 points. Jay McClelland and Aidan Keane were on target, and St. Pat's picked up a crucial 2-0 win over their title rivals Rovers last night. Bohemians are also within 3 points of the leaders after their comeback win against Galway United, where the Gypsies came out winning by 3-2. Derry City snatched a late 1-0 win at Shelburne, while it finished 1-1 between Dundalk and Waterford at the RSC. Sligo Rovers are now 8 points adrift at the bottom of the table, following their defeat 2-0 against Drogheda United. Arsenal boss Mikel Arteta says his side are bracing themselves for an unbelievable atmosphere at the Stadium of Light when they face Sunderland tonight. With Manchester City not in action until their derby with United on Sunday, the Gunners can move 3 points clear of their rivals at the top of the Premier League with a win. Meanwhile, Aryna Sabalenka will bid to become the first 3-in-a-row women's US Open champion in over a decade tonight. The back-to-back winner will face the new world number one, Elena Rybakina, in that final at Flushing Meadows tonight. And Leopard Stamp will play host to day one of the Irish Champions Festival. The Eclipse and French Derby winner, Constitution River, is set to go off the favourites in the feature. That's the Group 1 Irish Champion Stakes. To hear live commentary of the League of Ireland every Friday, download the Go Loud app now.
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3: Rain moving eastwards this morning, heavy at times with localised flooding possible. Highs of 16 to 21 degrees.
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0: Here, welcome along. It has just gone 5 minutes past nine. Alison Curtis with you today, FM. 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
0: love. Today FM. We've got some Swedish House Mafia and Cat's Eye on the way, some Kingfisher and Rihanna, and Lady Gaga, who just announced and was strolling around with a little baby. She is a mum now. 0874-100-102 for all your messages. Michael Marchese.

0: Don't you worry, Charles. Swedish House Mafia on Today FM, 12 minutes past 9. Before that was Michael Marchese and Scared to Start. Alison Curtis with you, Today FM. I have not played Harry Styles yet. You need to be listening out for Harry Styles. Once you hear one of his tracks, it's going to be happening between now and 11 o'clock this morning. Text in Harry along with your own name to 0874-100-102 to be in with a chance to win tickets to his gigs. Oh my God, two gigs, the 18th and the 20th, Crow Park next year. Before tickets even go on sale. Also looking for your voice notes, letting us know what you guys are getting up to this weekend.
1: Hi, Alison. Lauren's Social Camogie Club here. We're on our way to our first national Social Camogie Blitz in Kilkenny. 17 of us on the bus. Woo! We're the first Social Camogie Club in Tipperary. Unbelievable bunch of women. One, two, three.
0: Oh my God, incredible, guys. Thank you so much for letting us know. And you can feel the energy and travel safely. And best of luck later on today. And also, there's a massive cycle happening today.
2: Morning, Alison. Could you give a huge shout out to Mikey Phelan, who's finishing his 30,000 kilometer cycle for Owen Cycle Around the World today. He's after raising over €33,000 for St. John's Special School in Dungarvan in memory of his late brother, Owen Phelan. You can check out his I Donate Polar Steps on Instagram under Cycle for Owen to see his journey. And we're going to give an absolute hero's welcome to welcome him home.
3: Well done, Mikey.
4: Well done, Mikey.
2: Well done, Mikey.
0: Oh my God, Irish people are just incredible. That is such an undertaking. And I have goosebumps listening to that voice note. Thank you guys so much. 0874-101-02. We've got some Rihanna on the way. We've got Kingfisher, and Lady Gaga was spotted strolling around with a little human, a baby. She is now a mom. I'll tell you more about that and play a track by her. And we also have some Tame Impala all on the way. Cat's Eye now.

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0: Yes, we moved this a little bit earlier today. McDonald's Happy Meal is all about some fun, some food, and with more menu choice than ever before, is the perfect weekend treat. And there's the Crocs drop has landed in Happy Meal. Express yourself however you feel, and Crocs clips and stickers now in Happy Meal. Some fun, some food. It's all inside McDonald's Happy Meal. They've given us €250 again this Saturday morning to bring your family closer together. In order to get your mitts on this cash, all you have to do is tell us about the song that you all agree makes you happy and brings you closer together. It's that simple. So it's your anthem. It's your song. Is it from the 80s, the 90s, the noughties, or is it something from the last year or two? It could be anything at all. Is it country? Is it pop? Is it rock? I'm partial to a bit of rock. Just saying. 0874-100-102. Whatever the song is, it brings your family closer together. Tell us about it and your family name, and everybody who gets involved will go into the draw, and we'll get somebody on air on the show this morning and this hour to get their song played and to win the cash. €250 to bring your family closer together, all thanks to McDonald's Happy Meal. So let us know the name of the song and your family name. 0874-100-102. Rihanna, after the break, herself and ASAP Rocky got together for the latest ad for her Fenty beauty brand. And it just goes to show that they have both an excellent sense of humor. If you've got a few minutes today, you should Google it and it'll pop up for you. And it's Rihanna's new Fenty ad with ASAP Rocky. And it's very, very funny. Disturbia next on Today FM.
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0: Kingfisher, The Blade on Today FM. Before that was Rihanna and Disturbia. Alison Curtis with you, exactly 9:29. Thank you guys so much for all of your messages. According to Met, Aaron, the rain is going to move southwards this morning and will linger over the southern areas for much of the day. And the rain in the south and southwest will be heavy at times. It was actually on the way in this morning, and particularly in the morning and later on in the evening. Breezy and blustery, temperatures of 16 to 21 degrees. Thank you guys so much for all your voice notes.
1: On our way to the Camogie Blitzen for Brownstown. Oh, Brownstown!
2: Hello, this is the Mike Cullen squad. Under 9s. We're on our way to the beacon. Got a Galway Blitz. Mike Cullen, a boom! Let's go, Mike Cullen!
0: That's the kind of energy you need. That's the kind of energy, Moy Cullen. 0874-100-102. Keep them coming in. Now, something I want to tell you about. Brace yourself for some serious laughs because the Galway Comedy Festival is coming in October from the 20th till the 26th. The West will become home to some of the biggest names. Tommy Tiernan, Emma Dorn, as well as Dara O'Brien, Deirdre O'Kane, and Rhys Darby, who I've got on good authority. We're going to have on the show next weekend. You know him from Murray, playing the character Murray in Flight of the Conchords, but he's been in loads of things. He's been in Jumanji, he's been in loads of things, and he's hilarious. He's got a stand-up tour that's on the way around the world, actually, at the moment. Originally from New Zealand, but living stateside. So he is going to be on the show next weekend. Serena, Terry, Jack D, they're all going to be there. It's a brilliant comedy actor. Leg model is what he is, Rhys Darby as well. And it's all going to be happening in October in Galway, the Galway Comedy Festival, 20th till 26th of October. Tickets go on sale this coming Tuesday, the 15th of September. And you can find out more and get your tickets, galwaycomedyfestival.ie. And Rhys is going to be on with us next week. Speaking of all things comedy, though, Alan Davies is going to be my guest on the show in the next hour here. I'm going to keep things giggling. Tame Impala now. New music on Weekend Breakfast, Loser.

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0: Yes, a Happy Meal is all about some fun, some food, and with more menu choice than ever before, it's the perfect weekend treat. And they've given us €250 in cash, as they do every Saturday morning, to bring your family closer together because we want to make you guys happy. And some fun, some food. It's all inside of McDonald's Happy Meal. We're asking you guys to pick a song that you all agree you adore and it brings your family closer together. And Grace in Cork got in touch with a song that I've got a lot of association with, Grace, as well. How are you?
2: I'm great, Allison. How are you?
0: I'm great. I was just saying to Lenny, my producer, that this song featured on the first cassette that I ever got. It wasn't the Christmas of 85. I'm not going to date myself that much. It was not far off. It was maybe the Christmas of 88 with my Sony Walkman. Do you remember those ones with the black ear?
2: I do.
0: Yes.
2: I remember them well.
0: They're more like headsets, like the kind of phone headsets they were, with the really thin wire sort of hook between the two headphones, like the two earpieces, and it was really uncomfortable after a while.
2: I'm sure they'll come back in fashion.
0: I think they will. But Dire Straits, your particular track featured on that my very first cassette. So tell us why it's important to you, though, Grace. Not me, you.
2: Well, I would be similar generation, similar lineage, I think, as you, Alison.
0: Yes.
2: So, yeah, I would have danced around to this. I remember with my sisters in the kitchen when I was a kid. So now whenever we're kind of needing a bit of a dance around or a rainy day like this morning, we just throw it on the radio now and play it. So it's The Walk of Life by Dire Straits.
0: Oh, brilliant. And Grace, what's your second name?
2: Hunt.
0: And who's in your family?
2: So we've got four kids here. We've got Bobby, Sarah, James and Thomas.
0: Oh, lovely. So this is it. And you're right. Sometimes, things can get a little bit heated or testy. And sometimes you're like, you know, look, let's just put a song on. Let's all shake it off and relax and enjoy it. And that's probably what happens to you guys.
2: So true.
0: Excellent. Well, we've got €250 in cash to bring your family closer together. All thanks to McDonald's Happy Meal. And Grace, you guys can spend that as you wish.
2: Amazing. Thanks a million, Allison.
0: Excellent. Thank you so much for taking the call this morning. Take care. Bye.
2: Bye.
0: Oh my God, that brings back so many memories. I'm trying to think of what other songs were on that cassette. Dire Straits, Walk of Life for the Hunts in rainy Cork this morning on Today FM.

0: That's for Grace and family in Cork, Dire Straits, the walk of life. On Today FM, Allison Curtis with you, Weekend Breakfast. It's bringing back so many memories. I thought I was so cool with my Sony Walkman. I was like, oh my God, this is... And it was at the time the latest piece of technology. I'm like, I'm super cool. Sorry, I can't hear you because I've got my little tiny black foam headphones on. I can't hear my parents, but they're saying I've got my Walkman blaring. 0874-100-102 for all your messages. We've got some Mark Amber for you coming your way. Belong Together as well as Shakira and Burna Boy and Lady Gaga and some news about her. All on the way on Today FM. 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
9: 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After the smash success of her last single, Dry Spell, Kacey Musgraves is back with this one. It's called Mexico

0: She's Gonna Do It Again. Absolutely love that one from Casey Musgraves. 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

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Allison Curtis with you, Weekend Breakfast. Thank you guys so much, sincerely, from the bottom of my heart, for all of your messages. I do love hearing your voices, and I love

0: PGA club who are going to the Aran Islands this morning to play football on a lovely wet morning, and like to wish all the lovely Clifton ladies who are taking part in the Clew Bay Half Marathon the best of luck.
1: Woohoo! Oh my gosh, on the Aran Islands, best of luck guys, the half marathon. Thank you so much. 0874 100 102, Shakira and Burna Boy and Die Die all on the way. But right now, Lady Gaga, and I don't think many of us expected this news. She was spotted just yesterday with a baby strapped to her chest, and she's 40 and her fiance is 42, Michael Polanski, and they have welcomed a baby. No other information about the date of birth, the name, anything like that. Just that Lady Gaga is now a mom. So we wish her the best of luck.

0: Lady Gaga, Bad Romance. Congratulations to her and her fiance Michael becoming parents. 0874-100-102 because she listens every Saturday and Sunday, so I had to do that.
1: Hey, Alison, can you give a big shout out to the Bricky Rangers, Gaelic for Mothers and Others, travelling from Dungarvan County, Waterford,
0: woo-hoo,
1: to the Sports Direct National Festival in Port Marnock. 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We're Brickies, we're so fun, we're so fun, we blow your mind, we're Brickies! Go
0: Brickies! Oh my God, guys, I love that. Thank you so much. Camogie teams are out in force this morning.

0: Request Shakira, Burner Boy, and Die Die, and that was the official song for the World Cup 2026. Lots of famous players mentioned in that song, Shakira and Burner Boy. Alison Curtis with you, exactly 4 minutes to 10. Now, yesterday, big news. Harry Styles announced 2 dates for Ireland. He is bringing his Together Together tour to Croke Park next August, the 18th and 20th of August 2027. And Mairead in Rush County, Dublin, won the very first pair of tickets on Irish radio on the Ian Dempsey Breakfast Show. And the good news is that we have a pair of tickets for you to win. We mentioned this earlier in the show. I only have an hour and 4 minutes left on air, so it's going to be happening in the next hour. Weekend Breakfast with me, Alison Curtis. Another chance for you to win a pair of tickets to Harry Styles. Tickets go on sale on Monday at 4 p.m., but you've got your chance in the next 63 minutes. Your chance to be in to win a pair before they even go on sale. So all you have to do is listen out for a Harry Styles song, and the minute, the second you hear it, text in Harry along with your own name, please, to 0874-100-102. And we'll get somebody on air to collect those tickets. In the next hour on the show, we've also got music from Chapel Row and Fontaines, D.C., new single, and Alan Davies, comedian, author, TV panelist, all around really interesting, incredibly wonderful man, is going to be on with us in conversation, Alan Davies, in the next hour on Weekend Breakfast.
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9: It's 10 o'clock. Good morning. I'm Jane McNamara. President Catherine Connolly has greeted her American counterpart at Orcs and Uthron. It was Donald Trump's first engagement on his 2-day visit to Ireland. Political correspondent Sean Defoe reports.
10: Air Force One landed at Dublin Airport shortly after 8 o'clock, where Donald Trump was greeted off the tarmac by the Taoiseach Simon Harris before taking a motorcade to Oras on Uachtaráin in the Phoenix Park, where he met with the President, Catherine Connolly. The next stop is here at Farm Lee, where the US President will meet with Taoiseach Micheál Martin. A number of issues up for discussion between the two, including the Irish Open, which he's attending in Doonbeg later today, but also the situation in the Middle East and Ukraine set to be on the agenda. After that, the President will travel to the official residence of the US ambassador, where a party is gearing up, attended by members of the Oireachtas, including ministers, the ambassador himself, Edward Walsh, and all of those to be addressed, along with special guests, including the likes of Michael Flatley and Michael O'Leary, by the president later on today as he concludes the Dublin element of his visit.
9: Senior counsel Michael O'Higgins says the red carpet shouldn't be rolled out for Donald Trump. He's one of more than 170 lawyers who signed a statement of objection against today's visit.
11: Signed by a huge number of lawyers, including a number of senior counsel lawyers, which would indicate that within the bar generally there's a great feeling of unease about what is happening and the potential repercussions of it.
9: Meanwhile, a major security operation is underway in the capital. According to government sources, up to 3,000 American security personnel and other staff are travelling with President Trump. An Garda Síochána has declared an extraordinary event, with Gardaí to carry out 10,000 12-hour shifts over the course of the weekend. Commissioner Justice Kelly says they've been receiving support from their international colleagues.
12: We're in an international network with other police agencies and forces. So similar to a lot of the work we've done around the EU presidency, there will be officers from other police forces here working in collaboration with us, particularly around certain specialist areas.
9: And Princess Diana's revenge dress is going up for auction. Diana famously wore the off-the-shoulder black silk gown in 1994, on the same night as Britain's then Prince Charles admitted on television he had been unfaithful. The dress will be sold in New York in December for an estimated 128 to 250,000 euro. That's it for now. More in an hour.
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17: A very good morning. I'm Will O'Callaghan. Shane Lowry holds a three-shot lead into the third round of the Irish Open Golf today. The Offaly man will tee off from 11 under par this afternoon after his course record 62 at Trump International in Doonbeg yesterday. The defending champion, Rory McIlroy, will be back out from 2 under par this lunchtime and says he'll need to improve his putting if he's to contend this weekend. The US President, Donald Trump, is expected to arrive at his course during the third round. Shamrock Rovers' lead at the summit of the Premier Division of the SSE Airtricity League has been cut back to 3 points. Jay McClelland and Aidan Keane were on target as St Pat's picked up a crucial 2-0 win over their title rivals Rovers last night. Bohemians are also within 3 points of the leaders after their comeback win against Galway United, where the Gypsies came out winning by 3-2. Derry City snatched a late 1-0 win at Shelburne, while it finished 1-1 between Dundalk and Waterford at the RSC. Sligo Rovers are now 8 points adrift at the bottom of the table, following their defeat 2-0 against Drogheda United. Arsenal boss Mikel Arteta says his side are bracing themselves for an unbelievable atmosphere at the Stadium of Light when they face Sunderland tonight. With Manchester City not in action until their derby with United on Sunday, the Gunners can move 3 points clear of their rivals at the top of the Premier League with a win. Meanwhile, Aryna Sabalenka will bid to become the first 3-in-a-row women's US Open champion in over a decade tonight. The back-to-back winner will face the new world number one, Elena Rybakina, in that final at Flushing Meadows tonight. And Leopard Stamp will play host to day one of the Irish Champions Festival. The Eclipse and French Derby winner, Constitution River, is set to go off the favourites in the feature. That's the Group 1 Irish Champion Stakes. To hear live commentary of the League of Ireland every Friday, download the Go Loud app now.
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9: Rain moving eastwards this morning, heavy at times with localised flooding possible. Highs of 16 to 21 degrees.
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0: It's just gone 5 minutes past 10. Alison Curtis with you. $250,000 €250,000. That's what's in the cash machine. And we're looking for somebody to claim that as their own on Friday, the 18th of September, just after 3 p.m. There are two ways to enter. todayfm.com/cash machine, where you can enter online, or you can text WIN to 57557 at a cost of €2.50 plus your standard message rate to play. 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You have until 3 p.m. on the 18th of September. That's a Friday. Of course, the cash machine will randomly make that call during the Ray Foley show, and you've got five rings, five chances to get to that phone. Tell us the exact amount and the cash is yours. €250,000. The very best of luck.
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0: We'll kick things off this hour with Chapel Roan. We've got some Oasis, and we also have the brand new single Marianne from Fontaines, D.C. And I have to be playing Harry Styles at some stage this hour. And comedian Alan Davies is my guest. 0874-100-102.

0: Oasis and Don't Look Back in Anger, the name of the documentary. And there was a massive drone display with Monday's date above Manchester a couple of days ago. And people are very much speculating that they're going to go back out on the road. They're going to take in an Irish date. I mean, I said it before, they obviously got a bit of coin from the last time around and they got along and they look great on the red carpet in Cannes Festival celebrating the documentary. It looks like everything is happy in the Gallagher households. So they're going to go back on the road. And will it be Croke Park or will it be Slane? All will be revealed on Monday. Camogie is taking over the country.
1: You want to hear from Ardmore Mary Camogie Club. We're heading for Kilkenny. This is our first year with Social Camogie and our first national blitz. There's 12 of us travelling in a convoy of cars heading in the rain for Kilkenny and we're awful excited. So here's a big shout out from all from Ardmore Mary.
2: Coming up today from Westmead, and we have about 10 of us travelling today. We are really excited for the national blitz. We have a boot full of cans and also a bag full of hurls. So we're really looking forward to today to get the crack going. Can't wait to come down and join, and we will see you soon. Thank you.
3: It's Leitrim Pot Noise here. We're on our way down the road with 11 players in convoy and cars. We're looking forward to a great day out. Unfortunately, the Orange Face has landed in Dublin and caused traffic delays. So we may be a wee bit late, but here's the roar from Car One. 17 ladies from Thomas Davis Social Camogie Club heading down to Kilkenny for the National Blitz.
4: Hello from 6 Mile Bridge Social Camogie Club, County Clare. A 54-seater bus of Mad Clare women currently getting a police escort out of County Clare because, hey, all the great people are in County Clare today. So, looking forward to a great day's camogie and crack. Here's the banner roar.
5: Off is on the way from County Down without a police escort. Looking forward to seeing everybody. We're just leaving the M50 out of Dublin. See you all soon.
6: Woo-hoo! Hello ladies, this is Padraig Sarsfield travelling down from Belfast. There's 11 of us all convoying down now, just coming through the M50. Yeah!
0: Woohoo! That's incredible! And it's all at the James Stevens Camogie Club in Kilkenny, hosting the National Social Camogie Blitz today. Thank you guys for getting in touch. I really appreciate it. Now, new music, Fontaines DC and Marianne, 0874-100-102. Alan Davies is going to be my guest very soon on Weekend Breakfast.

0: music from them just coming up to 20 minutes past 10, and they've got those two dates, Net One But Two in Slane next year. I want to be there.
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0: Now, this is something that's so special this month. 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And we had the privilege of meeting a few of the families that are under Jack and Jill care and some of the nurses that work there for this wonderful foundation as well. And it is so vital what they do for these families and for the children of these families. 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We're going to roll along now with music from Of Monsters and Men. We've got Sabrina Carpenter on the way. I still need to play Harry Styles, a chance for you to win tickets to go along and see him and one of his two dates at Crow Park next summer. And we've got Alan Davies in conversation with us next on Today FM.
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0: Welcome back, Weekend Breakfast. Alison Curtis with you today, FM, as promised. Alan Davies has joined me. Alan, I'm delighted. I didn't think I'd ever have an opportunity to talk to you, and now I have.
1: Well, I'm here. Hello.
0: The tour is going to be in Cork Opera House on October 12th and Ulster Hall in Belfast on the 13th and then 3 Olympia in Dublin on the 14th. Have you been to any of those venues before? Have you?
1: Well, I think so.
0: Yeah.
1: I'm pretty sure.
0: Been
1: a while. But I've certainly performed in all those cities a few times, but it's been a while. It's been a while since I toured. It's about 10 years since my last tour. So
0: I know,
1: but it's been going very well. It's been going good.
0: That's what I was thinking when we're saying 10 years. It's like I think as the older we get, when we're younger, we're like, 10 years is forever. And now we're like, that really actually doesn't feel like that long ago now. It just goes by so fast. So it has been 10 years since you've been on the road, but probably does it feel like that or no?
1: Well, lots of things happened. You know, that COVID happened and we had a third child. He happened. And then I did some writing and I wrote a memoir and then another one. But while I was writing the second one, I started to have some ideas for a stand-up show. I was always doing gigs, but I started to have ideas for a show that I thought could work. And I wanted to do a stand-up show that incorporated all the things that happened in my life and no longer have to leave things out. So, but without losing any of the comedy oomph. So I've created a show that I'm really pleased with, and we started it in the Edinburgh Festival last year and toured it last year, and I've been to Australia and New Zealand with it, and now I'm going around the UK and over to Ireland at last.
0: Well, we'll welcome you with open arms. You were recently on with Alan Carr, who we're all obsessed with as well, and one of the things you talked about was being on the road, and you mentioned Sean Locke, who we all adored as well, but just that kind of feeling of you didn't know what was ahead of you, when you didn't know you were going to become so successful, but you're still so dedicated to your current life and touring. And I love those stories.
1: Well, that's the thing about being a young comedian, is you don't think further than how many gigs you've got in your diary. And on my current show, it's called Think Ahead, it's been quite a while since I've looked at my diary, seen nothing, and thought, oh, excellent. I mean, there is never a time when there's nothing. There's so many things, particularly with three kids. And also, there's a feeling that, well, I'm 60 years old, so how much ahead is there? Better get a show organised, better get stuff together and enjoy it. Enjoy touring while I have the energy for it. I've found getting from one place to another is not what it used to be. But I've actually loved being on stage. I've really liked it. It's been well received. Audiences come. You don't know. There's so many comedians now. There are so many people on tour. There are so many new shows. You can feel quite superseded, you know, by younger, quite thrilling performers. Oh, wow. But people are coming to see my show. Is gratifying and I'm enjoying it.
0: The other thing you mentioned, Alan, was how there's a decline in the name Alan.
1: Yeah, well, that's what happens when you get two Alans together.
0: But it's a conversation that came up recently with my friends, and I was like, no one's calling their kid Janice anymore. Like, there are names that are in decline.
1: Oh, absolutely. Yeah, I mean, there's not. When was the last time you met someone called Ian? I'm in a new Ian.
0: Well, yeah, because I work with Ian. There's an Ian Dempsey breakfast show up in the States. Yeah. Alan, spare a thought for my twin sister named Karen. No one's going down that road anymore.
1: No, those days are gone.
0: Unfortunately. Also, something that I'm very impressed with you is QI. So you can tell me if this fact is wrong, but you are the longest running permanent panelist.
1: Been there since day one.
0: And did you only miss one show? Is that true?
1: That's true, yeah.
0: That's incredible.
1: I missed one show because Arsenal were playing in the Champions League final and I wanted to go. And I did say to them several weeks in advance, don't book a studio on May the 17th. They really are looking like, unlikely as it sounds, it's looking like they might qualify for the Champions League final. And they went, oh, yes. And then I do remember when they won the semi-final, Stephen Fry texted me to say, yay, amazing. But no one else at QI thought it was amazing.
0: But it's such a fascinating show, and it's so many layers in it. Obviously, it's the panelists, but it's the information. Do you ever walk away and go, this is a good fact I'll have with me for life. I can throw it out at any dinner party.
1: I don't retain any of it. And in fact, I see it as my job to try and disrupt the information as much as possible. And this kind of unruly classroom feel. Well, it was more the case, you know, in the kind of heyday of the show when Stephen was there. It was really like an unruly classroom. And in those days, many of my friends would be on the show, you know, people like Bill Bailey or Sean Locke, who's much missed. And then it was really quite unruly and very, very funny. And nowadays I'm sitting there and I'm 60 years old and I think, who are these children on the show, on the panel? Who are these people? Oh, that one seems very intelligent. Oh, that one seems quite funny. I wonder what their names are. And then it ends. So I'm enjoying it in a new way.
0: Siobhan McSweeney, who is a national treasure for us, and obviously Dairy Girls, she's current host of Irish Traders. She said something really interesting recently that she was like, it's very easy to make people cry. It's very hard to make people laugh. And that comedy is the universal art form and humor is the universal emotion to bring us all together. And I do agree with that. I feel like even if you don't have a common language, if something makes you laugh, there's a connection.
1: Oh, absolutely. And Siobhan makes everyone laugh. And is, you know, and a greatly loved here too. And me and my kids and my wife, we watch all of Dairy Girls. We miss no episodes and we went around and watched them all again. It's a nice thing to be able to do with your kids. Dairy Girls, Schitt's Creek, Ghosts.
0: Schitt's Creek!
1: Oh, my word. But all of Dairy Girls. And some of my old pals who I used to gig with a bit, you know, like Tommy Tiernan and Kevin McAleer and some of the great, great comedians of Irish comedy were just been so funny in such an understated way. It's a wonderful show. But I always think if there's no humour in something, what's going on? I mean, how can you write an entire book or an entire film script or an entire television series and not manage to find one joke? I mean, really, I don't trust you. I'm very pleased to have lent into humour all my life. I think when I was younger, finding sitcoms and comedians and comedy and joke books and funny books, you know, Spike Milligan's war memoirs, I remember reading when I was about 13, and they're so funny. And that helped me a lot, I think, when I was younger. And I think it's a great superpower of human beings to be able to get together and make each other laugh. It's how we survive, you know.
0: Tell me, so you have three kids, and they're like, the youngest is only 10, is that right?
1: Yeah, he turns 11 tomorrow.
0: Tomorrow. So it's a crazy journey being a parent, isn't it? And like humor is a very good thing to be inserting in there as well. But if I could say, Alan, like you've been so, obviously through your books and all the interviews, you've been so open about your own childhood and often what comes from severe tragedy and hurt is people decide not to commit to relationships later in life, like partnerships and parent, becoming a parent. You obviously found a way to do that and achieve it and enjoy your life.
1: Yeah. I mean, I would say my default position is not to be very a person who gives a lot of enjoying vibes. But I really have loved having the kids. And Katie's still around. I don't know how. She's still, you know, here. And we're together with the kids. And our youngest had his first day at a new school today. And the teenagers are busy with all kinds of exams and stuff. And there they are, growing all around you. And it's been an amazing time. They don't come to my shows. Quite a bit of my show, you know, some of my show is about abuse suffered at the hands of my father when I was a boy. And seeing my two sons go through those ages was profound and impactful for me. And not wanting my father to kind of influence them or affect them through me was a big part of trying to face up to what happened to me and deal with it and talk about it and get it out in the open. And that was really, I think, a lot of that was down to having children of my own and not wanting them to be negatively impacted by quite a bad man my father was. I think the books I've written and the shows that I've done, they'll come to later in life. They know a bit about me. They've Googled me, you know. You can't protect them entirely. But I keep them away from the public eye and away from my own work, just try and find things, you know, like Dairy Girls for them to look at.
0: Yeah, of course. Can't take away that that was your lived experience, but I know exactly what you mean by not wanting that intergenerational, you know, emotions to travel down and trickle down, definitely. I think people are going to have a ball at your show, Alan. And like, we know, like, people love, love, love watching you on TV. They love listening to you. You're just an incredible man. And I know that they're going to do so well. Like Cork Opera House, you have to, I have to prepare you for the Cork crowd. Like, they're rowdy.
1: Like, yeah, I'm looking forward to it. It has been a while since I was in Cork, but I do remember having a great time before what is a great theatre. It's a fantastic theatre.
0: Alan Davies, thank you so much for your time on Weekend Breakfast this morning. Thank you.
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0: 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I declare.

0: and Ray and her sisters Emma and Absolutely, and they were on tour with her. So talented. That is new music on Today FM called Joy. 0874-100-102. It's the number you're going to need. Yes, the number you're going to need.
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0: Harry Styles, Adore You, announced two dates for Ireland Together Tour, Dublin's Croke Park, the 18th and 20th of August next year. All you had to do was listen out for him. I have Julia on the phone line. Julia, are you there?
1: Yes, I'm here, yes.
0: Yay! You like him, right?
1: This is brilliant. Oh my God, absolutely, yes. I'm actually going to see, Niall Horan there this year as well, so it'd be brilliant to see Harry Styles.
0: Oh my gosh, you are actually out of breath. Julia Butler-Kelly.
1: I'm actually shaking, oh my God.
0: Yay, congratulations. So that is the 18th and the 20th of August next year. Ian Dempsey gave Marae the very first pair. You've won the very second pair. And tickets go on sale on Monday at 4 p.m. So you've got them sorted before they even go on sale.
1: Oh my God, I'm actually trembling here.
0: Do you know what, actually, Julia, I have to say, I was really jealous when he was on tour, doing the global tour last time around, that I didn't get around to see him, because it looked incredible. He's so generous with his time on stage. He interacts with everybody. I just think it's going to be great.
1: I absolutely. I think his shows just look absolutely

0: Amazing. Oh my God, I can't believe I'm going to go.
1: And where are you, Julia? Whereabouts are you?
0: I'm in Carlo.
1: Oh, gorgeous, gorgeous. And I'm not going to ask you who you're going to bring with you because that's a little bit of pressure on you right now. Julia, congratulations. You're going to go along and see Harry Styles next year. Yay!
0: Thank you so much. You made my day. You made my week.
1: Take care. Bye.
0: Bye.
1: Oh, my God. Another chance for you to win tickets tomorrow with Dave and Fanula.

0: Shelley's Chelsea Dagger. That's it for me. Yesterday FM is on the way. Tomorrow on the show, Aoife, who was crossed by Carla on the Traitors, is going to be our guest at Allison Today FM on Instagram between now and then. Have a great Saturday.
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12: It's almost 11 o'clock. Looking for a coffee? 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
0: It's 11 o'clock. Good morning. I'm Jane McNamara. Donald Trump says America's relationship with Ireland will continue stronger than ever. The US president has spoken to reporters following his meeting with Taoiseach Neil Martin at Fermleigh this morning. His two-day visit to Ireland began with a courtesy call to Áras Uachtaráin to meet President Catherine Connolly. President Trump says he's looking forward to travelling to his golf resort in Doonbeg to watch the Irish Open.
13: So it's very exciting, and I'll be going there later, but we're doing business. We've had... some discussions on trade and various other things. We have a big relationship with Ireland, and that'll continue stronger than ever. But it's doing, we're doing very well. The two countries do very well together. We've had a long, but I would say it's never been as good as it is right now. So it's thank you for hosting us. And I know you're going to the Irish Open tomorrow.
14: Yes.
13: You're going to spend all day there.
14: All day there. Yeah.
13: And you're going to see some good golfers, that I can tell you.
14: Absolutely. Looking forward to it.
13: Yeah. Thank you very much.
14: Thank you.
13: Thank you.
14: Thank you. Thank you. Meanwhile, a major security operation is underway in the capital. According to government sources, up to 3,000 American security personnel and other staff are travelling with President Trump. And Garda Síochána has declared an extraordinary event with Gardaí to carry out 10,000 12-hour shifts over the course of the weekend. Commissioner Justice Kelly says they've been receiving support from their international colleagues.
15: We're in an international network with other police agencies and forces. So similar to a lot of the work we've done around the EU presidency, there will be officers from other police forces here working in collaboration with us, particularly around certain specialist areas.
14: A man arrested in connection with the murder of Mark Cullen in South Dublin has been released without charge. The 39-year-old was shot dead on Kill Avenue in Dunleary on the 5th of July. Gardaí arrested a man in relation to their investigation on Thursday. He's since been released while a file is prepared for the DPP. Gardaí say investigations are ongoing. And champagne from this summer is likely to have a stronger alcohol content. Following France's hottest summer yet, some producers in the region say an unusual harvest has forced them to increase their alcohol content. The Irish Independent reports the champagne houses are usually under strict guidance to limit the drink's alcohol to 13%, whereas now some will increase it to 15%. That's it for now. More in an hour.
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19: Good morning, I'm Sean Hussey, starting with golf, where Shane Lowry holds a three-shot lead into today's third round at the Irish Open. The Offaly man will tee off from 11 under par after his course record 62 at Trump International in Doombeg yesterday afternoon. Lowry knows he'll need another two strong rounds if he's to win the tournament for a second time.
20: It'll be up to me to kind of try and keep myself up there and give myself a chance on Sunday afternoon, and I know... You know, if I'm up there on Sunday afternoon, I know this crowd will be behind me and, you know, they'll be that 15 club in the bag, hopefully rowing me home.
19: Defending champion Rory McIlroy is back out from 2-under while Tom McKibben comes into day 3 at 5-under. US President Donald Trump is expected to arrive at his course during today's third round. Europe leads 6-5 over the USA at the Solheim Cup in the Netherlands. Leona Maguire is on course in the only remaining match of this morning's foursome session. She's currently all square with Esther Heinsveld against Jennifer Kupcho and Rose Yang with two holes to play. To soccer next, where Shamrock Rovers is lead at the summit of the Premier Division of the SSE Airtristy League has been cut to 3 points. Jason McLennigan and Aidan Keane were on target as St Pat's picked up a crucial 2-0 victory over their title rivals Rovers last night. Elsewhere, Bohemians won 3-2 away in Galway. Derry City snatched a late 1-0 win over Shelburne. Waterford and Dundalk drew 1-1 at the RSC, and Sligo Rovers lost 2-0 to Drogheda United. To the Premier League, where Arsenal boss Mikel Arteta says his team are bracing themselves for an unbelievable atmosphere at the Stadium of Light when they face Sunderland tonight. With Manchester City not in action until their derby with United on Sunday, the Gunners can move 3 points clear of their rivals at the top of the Premier League with a victory. Liverpool host winless Fulham at Anfield this afternoon. Chelsea play Hull. Crystal Palace take on Ipswich. Aston Villa take on Nottingham Forest. And Keith Andrews' Brentford go to Bournemouth, while Tottenham will seek their first points of the campaign when they take on Everton in the tea time game. To access 3 free off the ball podcasts a month, download the Go Loud app now.
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14: Rain mainly in southern areas for the rest of today. Heavy at times with localised flooding and thunderstorms possible. Drier elsewhere with some sunny intervals and scattered showers. Highs of 16 to 21 degrees.
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28: Well, apologies for not being here last weekend. I have since acquired the responsibility of a small human.
3: So hello to baby Aiden and his incredible mum Emma, who are listening at home. It is business as usual this weekend. We're going all the way back to a certain year from back in the day. I've got the hits and headlines from that year, and I've also got €250 in cash, all thanks to Avonmore, to give to you. This week, we go back to a year when the Governator visited Ireland. We'd have him back this weekend. A little fish became a massive star, and hopes were high for a certain Donegal man in Riga. Any ideas? 087-4100-102 for your guess. Let's get into the hits with the Black Eyed Peas. You're on Yesterday FM.

huge for Blue Cantrell and Sean DePaul. Breathe on Yesterday FM. It's Ben Murray with the hits and headlines from 1 year, but what year? That's what I want to know. 0874-100-102 for your guess. Well, Eurovision expectations in Ireland were high in this year. We had sat it out the previous year, and our man from Donegal, Mickey Joe Hart, was heading off to Riga with this bad boy. Well, Mickey eventually finished 11th, so not quite the trophy cabinet moment we were hoping for, but a belter nonetheless. Well, what was the year? There's cash waiting for you. Damien Rice now. You're on Yesterday FM.

0: How good was that? Damien Rice, Cannonball. This is Yesterday FM. It's Ben Murray with the hits and headlines from 1 year, but what year? Well, Anne-Marie Dunn is in Dundrum, County Tip, thinking 2004. Morning, Ben. Would it be 2007? Jamie working in Cork City. Paul, tell me he's on the road to Portumna, going with 07. And Claire Barry in Kenmare, going all the way back to the year 2001. No right ones there, but somebody out there has it, and I can see them. They're flying in on WhatsApp. So if you want to get your hands in that money, €250 in cash, all thanks to Avonmore before midday. Give me that guess. 087-4100-102. Remember the Thrills? They were great. One Horse Town, I'm going to play that, and Girls Aloud. Jumping next.
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0: That's from Dublin, better known as The Thrills. Remember that? One Horse Town on Yesterday FM. Well, this was a huge year for sport. The Special Olympics World Summer Games came to Ireland and Croke Park was jammed for the opening ceremony. And the guest list was pretty serious. You had Muhammad Ali, you two were there, The Corrs, Nelson Mandela, and a certain Governator.
1: Hello, Ireland. And hello, the world.
0: Yes. Arnie Schwarzenegger was in Dublin, and I wonder how many people in the crowd were thinking, I'll be back. Well, let's get back to the hits, and it was Russian music duo Tattoo who gave us this.

0: can't stop the spirits when I need you. This life is more than just a read-through.
1: That was from their incredible By The Way album, The Red Hot Chili Peppers, on Yesterday FM with Evan Moore. I've got €250 in cash to give to somebody before midday. All you have to do is suss out the year we've dropped into. Vinci in Cork has it. Mark Stapleton in Kilkenny 2. Sam in Waterford. Ben, the memories. I completely forgotten about that tattoo tude. I had it on repeat studying for my banking exams that year. That's Orla in Galway. What are you thinking? The cash is waiting for you. 0874 100 102, if you think you know the year. Beyonce, Jay-Z, well, they gave us possibly one of the biggest collaborations ever released in the world. Remember Crazy in Love? I'm going to play that in 50 Cent. He's next.
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0: Today FM with Avan Moore, but what was the year? It could win you €250 in cash. I can tell you, some massive movies came out this year. We had Bruce Almighty, The Matrix Reloaded, and Finding Nemo. But the biggest movie of the year, well, it was The Lord of the Rings, Return of the King, and this little fella.
1: The precious Ruby Iris.
0: What are you thinking? 087 410 102 for your guess. Sugar Babes now. Yes.

0: Just never get old, isn't it? The White Stripes, Seven Nation Army on Yesterday FM with Evan Moore. Well, Ciarán, you've got a busy old day ahead of you. What are you at?
1: We're on the way to a wedding, in Glasnevin Lake House.
0: Oh, what a spot. Well, listen, I won't keep you. I could possibly give you some money for the bar tab a little later on, though. What was the year?
1: 2003.
0: Yes, it was. Boom.
1: Happy day.
0: Listen, enjoy the day. Enjoy the wedding. Do you want to give the happy couple a shout out?
1: Yeah, Conan and Katie, for best luck for the day, you know.
0: Cheers, Ciarán. Now, after midday today, you want Harry Styles tickets?
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11: It's 12 o'clock. Good afternoon. I'm Jane McNamara. Donald Trump says he'd like to see a united Ireland, adding that it's going to happen eventually. The US president made the remarks following his meeting with the Taoiseach this morning as part of his two-day visit to Ireland. Political correspondent Sean Defoe has more.
12: Donald Trump is now at Deerfield for a bit of a party that's happening with invited guests, including ministers at the residence of the US ambassador in Dublin. Earlier, he had met with the Taoiseach Micheál Martin, and they discussed a wide range of issues. But that press conference throwing up a few surprises, including the US president saying that there should imminently be a united Ireland.
13: You know what, Doyle? Look, it's going to happen eventually. It will happen now. We're talking about it then. You got the right man over here to get it moving.
12: He also seemed to forget whether or not he had discussed the Middle East with the President Catherine Connolly when they met earlier on, and dismissed protests that are happening around the country at his visit.
13: I didn't know there was a protest. It can't be a very big one because we've been all over Ireland today already.
12: And in some further bad news for those protesting, Donald Trump says he plans to return to Ireland this time next year for the Ryder Cup when it's held at Adair Manor. Sean Defoe at Farmley in Dublin.
11: Meanwhile, President Catherine Connolly gave the US President three gifts to welcome him to Ireland. In them, she drew reference to Ireland, travelling and forgiveness. Jessica Woodlock reports from Áras an Uachtaráin.
14: Donald Trump left Áras an Uachtaráin with presents, amongst them a St. Bridget's Cross, a book about the voyage of St. Brendan, which tells the story of a Kerry monk travelling the Atlantic, and a collection of poems from Michael Longley. The Áras's official note about the Belfast man's poetry describes it as spanning war, love, nature and art. Of particular interest is a pointed reference to just one sonnet entitled Ceasefire.
11: And the inaugural Liffey Festival gets underway in Dublin this afternoon. The event will run in tandem with the annual Liffey Swim. Racing gets underway from midday with the women's event up first. The men's race is then due to start at 1:30. Events outside the water will run along the quays throughout the weekend with historic tours, live music and street theatre all on offer. That's it for now. More in an hour.
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15: Good morning, I'm Sean Hussey, starting with golf, and Leona Maguire picked up her second point of the week at the Solheim Cup this morning. The Cavan native, alongside Esther Heinzelite, came from two down at the turn to beat Jennifer Kupcho and Rosa Yang on the final hole. Maguire has been sent out again in this afternoon's four-ball session, alongside Nastasia Naudo. Europe have a 7.5 lead over the Americans, needing another 7.5 points for victory. Well, day three is underway at the Irish Open in Doonbeg. Offaly Shane Lowry will tee off at 2:30 with a 3-stroke lead after his course record 62 yesterday. Lowry knows he'll need another two strong rounds if he's to win the tournament for a second time.
16: It'll be up to me to kind of try and keep myself up there and give myself a chance on Sunday afternoon. And I know, you know, if I'm up there on Sunday afternoon, I know this crowd will be behind me, and you know there'll be that 15 club in the bag hopefully rolling me home.
15: Defending champion Rory McIlroy is due off just after 1:00, 9 shots back of Lowry. To soccer next, where Shamrock Rovers' lead at the summit of the Premier Division of the SSE Airtricity League has been cut to 3 points. Jason McLennigan and Aidan Keener were on target as St Pat's picked up a crucial 2-0 win over their title rivals Rovers last night. Elsewhere, Bohemians won 3-2 away to Galway United. Derry City snatched a late 1-0 win at Shelburne. Waterford and Dundalk drew 1-1 at the RSC, and Sligo Rovers lost 2-0 to Drogheda United. While Arsenal can move 3 points clear at the top of the Premier League with a win away to Sunderland this evening. Kick-off at the Stadium of Light is at 8:00. From 3:00, Liverpool host winless Fulham at Anfield. Unbeaten Hull go to Chelsea. Crystal Palace take on Ipswich. 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
11: Rain mainly in southern areas for the rest of today. Heavy at times with localised flooding and thunderstorms possible. Drier elsewhere with some sunny intervals and scattered showers. Highs of 16 to 21 degrees.
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0: It's correct. 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
17: Jesus, I'm probably going to go buy myself a fresh car now. The money back from Spain, I think I'll be going back, to be honest with you. Thank you very much.
0: I wonder, is he sitting in the airport right now waiting on that flight back to Spain? Well, you could be next weekend, because right now we have a €250,000 sitting in Today FM's cash machine. 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
0: Oh, well, Mr. Harry Styles has got two nights planned in Ireland for next summer. You could be at one of them. You're in the right place, because we have tickets to give away. Details on that coming up. Bellix One, got to get on the Great Defector, and it's Abel now. The

with Bellex One, The Great Defector. Now, you might have seen this online. Comedian Nikki Glaser is in the bad books with Taylor Swift, apparently for violating wedding etiquette. She went out and said there was famous people at that wedding who barely knew Taylor, and some had never met her. Oh, I think we need to bring back Celebrity Deathmatch from years ago on MTV.

0: Teddy Swims, Bad Dreams. This is Today FM playing the music you love. It's Ben Murray for the weekend. Hello. So, Monday, 4 o'clock. You know those tickets go on sale for Mr. Harry Styles. He's got two dates at Dublin's Croke Park, the 18th and 20th of August next year. Now, when they go on sale, you know, they are going to be gone. We are hooking you up here on Today FM. Earlier today, Julie from Boris and Carlos, she won her tickets with Alison on Weekend Breakfast. And we've got another pair in our hands to give away this weekend. Dave and Fionnuala, tomorrow from 2, are going to hook you up. You do not want to miss it. We are sending you there. Harry Styles at Croke Park, the 18th and 20th of August next year. Remember, they go on sale 4 o'clock on Monday. New Olivia Rodrigo, Stupid Song. Going to play that. Some MGMT, The Weeknd, and Scissor Sisters. Filthy Gorgeous. Next.
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Well, she held her first festival last month, raising over 20 million for charity while she was at it. This is Neil Olivier Rodrigo, Stupid Song, Today FM.

0: That's your music from Olivia Rodrigo. Stupid song. This is Today FM. It's Ben Murray for the weekend. The music you love is on now. This month, Today FM is teaming up with the Jack and Jill Children's Foundation for the Power Hour. It's going to be happening across the day on Friday, the 25th of September. And we're getting the whole country involved for this. It's really, really simple. 1 hour, your way to raise vital funds for the Jack and Jill Children's Foundation. So every 20 euro raised helps fund 1 hour of in-home nursing care and respite support for Jack and Jill family. 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Just 1 hour. 1 hour of power. So, like, maybe it could be hosting a power hour for Office Olympics in your workplace. 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
10: 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After the smash success of her last single, Dry Spell, Kacey Musgraves is back with this one. It's called Mexico

0: 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Absolutely love that one from Casey Musgraves. 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
12: It's almost 1 o'clock. 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
13: It's 1 o'clock. Good afternoon. I'm Jane McNamara. Donald Trump has said he wants to see a united Ireland. The US president made the comments while meeting Taoiseach Neil Martin in Fermly earlier. He also said he would like to return to Ireland next year for the Ryder Cup and played down protests at his visit. The US president is concluding the Dublin portion of his visit to Ireland and is now headed for his golf resort in Doonbeg to watch the Irish Open. Speaking at the US ambassador's residence, Donald Trump again referenced the possibility of Irish unity.
14: They asked me a question. What do you think about unification of Northern Ireland and Ireland? I said, oh, that's a nice question. I gave a nice answer, I think. We'll read about it tomorrow. You know. That's one of those questions where no matter what you say, no matter how well you say it, there's no good answer, right? That's...
13: Meanwhile, President Catherine Connolly gave the US President 3 gifts to welcome him to Ireland. In them, she drew reference to Ireland, travelling and forgiveness. Jessica Woodlock reports from Ars Nuachtarán.
15: Donald Trump left Ars Nuachtarán with presents, amongst them a St. Bridget's Cross, a book about the voyage of St. Brendan, which tells the story of a Kerry monk travelling the Atlantic, and a collection of poems from Michael Longley. The Ars's official note about the Belfast man's poetry describes it as spanning war, love, nature and art. Of particular interest is a pointed reference to just one sonnet entitled Ceasefire.
13: A man arrested in connection with the murder of Mark Cullen in South Dublin has been released without charge. The 39-year-old was shot dead on Kill Avenue in Dunleary on the 5th of July. Gardaí arrested a man in relation to their investigation on Thursday. He's since been released while a file is being prepared for the DPP. Gardaí say investigations are ongoing. And Lady Gaga has reportedly welcomed a baby with her fiancé, tech entrepreneur Michael Polanski. Details of the baby's name and sex are not yet known. In photos obtained by Page Six, the singer is seen carrying the infant while taking a stroll in Northern California. The pair have been together for about 6 years and have been engaged since 2024. That's it for now. More in an hour.
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0: Good afternoon, I'm Sean Hussey. Starting with golf, and Leona Maguire is back out on the course at the Solheim Cup. The Cavan native is alongside rookie Natasia Naudo in this afternoon's four-ball session. Maguire partnered with Esther Heinzelheit to beat Jennifer Kupcho and Rosa Yang on the final hole in this morning's session. Europe have a 7.5 lead over the Americans, needing another 7.5 points for victory. Well, day three is underway at the Irish Open in Doombeg. Leader Shane Lowry will tee off at 2:30 with a 3-stroke lead after his course record 62 yesterday. Defending champion Rory McIlroy is due off in the next few minutes. He starts the day on 2 under par, while Tom McKibben is at 5 under. Mikel Arteta has underlined his ambitions to make Arsenal the best club in the world after leading them to the Premier League title. His methods to achieve that include delaying their arrivals at pre-season matches. The manager says he wants his squad to adapt to the different contexts they may face this season.
17: Just delay the meals, delay the transports, took a different route. We've done many things, make the dressing room hotter, more difficult, more challenging, less beds.
0: His side make the trip to Sunderland this evening from 8. From 3 o'clock, Liverpool host winless Fulham at Anfield. Unbeaten Hull go to Chelsea. Crystal Palace take on Ipswich. Aston Villa play Nottingham Forest and Keith Andrews' Brentford go to Bournemouth, while Tottenham take on Everton in the 5:30 game. St Patrick's Athletic kept the Premier Division of the SSE Airtricity League title race alive with a 2-0 victory over Shamrock Rovers last night. Goals from Jason McLennigan and Aidan Keane helped Pats cut Rovers' lead down to 3 points. Elsewhere, Bohemians won 3-2 away in Galway. Derry City snatched a late 1-0 win at Shelburne. Waterford and Dundalk drew 1-0, and Sligo Rovers lost 2-0 to Drogheda United. Finally to tennis, where Arianna Sabalenka will bid to become the first 3-in-a-row Women's US Open champion in over a decade tonight. She faces new world number one Elena Rybakina in the final at Flushing Meadows. To access 3 free off-the-ball podcasts a month, download the Go Loud app now.
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13: Rain mainly in southern areas for the rest of today. Heavy at times with localised flooding and thunderstorms possible. Drier elsewhere with some sunny intervals and scattered showers. Highs of 16 to 21 degrees.
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0: 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As our latest winner, Cian, found out.
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0: It's correct. 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
18: Jesus, I'm probably going to go buy myself a fresh car now. The money back from Spain, I think I'll be going back, to be honest with you. Thank you very much.
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0: Well, if you missed your chance to win those Harry Styles tickets this morning with Alison, fear not. We've got another pair to give away this weekend. I've got details on that coming up. The music you love is on for the weekend. Hugel, Move Into the Sun, and Train Now.

Gal, Moving to the Sun. This is Today FM, the music you love is on for the weekend. And with Trump in town, I see in the news that his administration is getting ready to release a reality TV show competition. It's going to be in the style of The Apprentice, featuring a certain rapper as the boardroom CEO. Nope, it's not April Fool's yet, but I'm going to play that rapper ahead of Jonas Brothers. Today FM.

0: Nicki Minaj, Starships. This is Today FM, the music you love is on for the weekend. It's Ben Murray here. Hello. And yeah, it's going to be Nicki Minaj making her way into the boardroom in a new Trump-backed TV show. So it's going to be in the style of The Apprentice. There's going to be $1 million up for grabs for somebody who wants investment into their business. But it's going to be Nicki Minaj who's going to be the boardroom CEO, firing people. Bizarre. But your luck, it's all a bit bizarre, isn't it? Anyway, Monday, 4 o'clock, these tickets go on sale. What tickets, I hear you ask? Well, Harry Styles, he's coming to Ireland. He's got two dates next summer, the 18th and 20th of August. They're going to sell out like that. We've already given away a pair today. That was earlier on. Julie from Bar San Carlo won them on Weekend Breakfast with Alison. And yes, we've got another pair to give away. That's going to be happening tomorrow from 2 o'clock with Dave and Fionnuala here on Today FM, where I've got new Temper City to come. Billie Eilish as well, Birds of a Feather, going to play that. Some classic Sinead O'Connor and Somber. He's next.
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Today FM with Billie Eilish, who married her brother. No, not in that way. No, she was just a celebrant at her brother Phineas's wedding. Well, we take a little bit of The Killers, a little bit of the Arctic Monkeys, and finish it off with a touch of Tame Impala. What do you get? These guys. Temper City is the name. This is their new single, Self-Aware. 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

0: 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Temper City, the band, Self-Aware. It's Ben Murray for the weekend, 0874-100-102 if you want to say hello. Ben, can you give a shout out to Mick in Castlebar, who's hitting half a century today? Big love from Georgina and the not-so-little kids, Paul and Emer. Onion and David are on the road to Dundalk from Waterford. And best of luck to all the gang taking part in Riverdance 30. It's on at the Glen Eagle Hotel in Killarney a little later on. I would say break a leg, but don't do that. That'll be awful. Kingfisher on the way for you and Little Mix next.
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1: Kingfisher on Today FM, the sun will never settle. Well, Oasis have confirmed they're going to be making a big announcement on Monday about a tour next year, with a huge drone display beamed out above the Etihad Stadium in Manchester yesterday. All I want to know is, will there be Irish dates, and will I have that utter heartbreak in a Ticketmaster queue again? We wait with bated breath. Wonderwall now. 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

0: Padam. Now, I would never dream of calling Kylie Minogue a support act, but she is getting ready to join Mr. Harry Styles on stage for 4 shows in LA in April. The really cool thing is, she's actually never done a stadium show in the US before, so it's going to be a first for her. And speaking of Harry Styles, you know he's got 2 dates in Dublin next summer, the 18th and 20th of August. Those tickets go on sale on Monday at 4 o'clock, but we've got some to give away. We gave away a pair earlier on today to Julie from Bar San Carlo on Weekend Breakfast with Alison, and another pair is being given away tomorrow from 2 with Dave and Fanula here on Today FM. You don't want to miss it. Dara Quilty, he's here after 2.
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8: It's almost 2 o'clock. Snack time. What do Minions and Tuck have in common? They're bold, they're bright, and they're seriously fun.
9: Hello.
8: New Jacob's Tuck Cheese delivers a big, crunchy bite packed with a cheesy flavour. Jacob's Tuck Cheese. Bright, bold, and delicious.

0: Good afternoon, I'm Jane McNamara. Donald Trump has said he wants to see a united Ireland. The US President made the comments while meeting Taoiseach Micheál Martin in Fermleigh earlier. He also said he would like to return to Ireland next year for the Ryder Cup and play down protests at his visit. The US President is now headed for his golf resort in Doonbeg to watch the Irish Open. Speaking at the US Ambassador's residence, Donald Trump again referenced the possibility of Irish unity.
1: They asked me a question. What do you think about unification of Northern Ireland and Ireland? I said, oh, that's the next question. I gave a nice answer, I think. We'll read about it tomorrow. Yeah. That's one of those questions where no matter what you say, no matter how well you say it, there's no good answer, right? That's...
0: Downing Street, meanwhile, has again reiterated an Irish unity poll is off the table. After Donald Trump's comments, the remarks won't be welcomed by unionists in the north, although the DUP's Gregory Campbell isn't taking them too seriously.
2: I note that he said, how can it be bad? Well, you know, we look forward to speaking to him at some point and we'll explain exactly how it could be bad. Now, I think this is just a Trumpism.
0: President Catherine Connolly gave the US President three gifts to welcome him to Ireland. In them, she drew reference to Ireland, travelling and forgiveness. Jessica Woodlock reports from Áras an Uachtaráin.
3: Donald Trump left Áras an Uachtaráin with presents, amongst them a St. Bridget's cross, a book about the voyage of St. Brendan, which tells the story of a Kerry monk travelling the Atlantic, and a collection of poems from Michael Longley. The Áras's official note about the Belfast man's poetry describes it as spanning war, love, nature and art. Of particular interest is a pointed reference to just one sonnet entitled Ceasefire.
0: And champagne from this summer is likely to have a stronger alcohol content. Following France's hottest summer yet, some producers in the region say an unusual harvest has forced them to increase their alcohol content. The Irish Independent reports champagne houses are usually under strict guidance to limit the drink's alcohol content 13%, whereas now some will increase it to 15%. That's it for now. More in an hour.
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8: Good afternoon, I'm Sean Hussey. Starting with golf, and Leona Maguire is back out on the course at the Solheim Cup. The Cavan native is alongside rookie Natastasia Neuda in this afternoon's four-ball session. They are currently two down through four holes against Rosie Yang and Austin King. Earlier today, Maguire alongside Esther Heinzelite won their foursomes match. Europe currently have a 7-5 lead over the Americans. While it's day three at the Irish Open in Doonbeg, leader Shane Lowry will tee off at 2:30 with a 3-stroke lead after his course record 62 yesterday. Defending champion Roy McIlroy's third round is underway. He's on level par through three holes after an early double bogey, while Tom McKibben will start his third round shortly at 5-under. Mikel Arteta has underlined his ambition to make Arsenal the best club in the world after leading them to a Premier League title. His methods to achieve that include delaying their arrivals at pre-season matches. The manager says he wants his squad to adapt to the different contexts they may face this season.
9: Just delayed the meals, delayed the transport, took a different route. We've done many things, make the dressing room hotter, more difficult, more challenging, less beds.
8: His sides make the trip to Sunderland this evening from 8. From 3 o'clock, Liverpool host winless Fulham at Anfield, unbeaten Hull go to Chelsea. Crystal Palace take on Ipswich, Aston Villa play Nottingham Forest, and Keith Andrews' Brentford go to Bournemouth, while Tottenham take on Everton in the 5:30 kickoff. Closer to home, St. Patrick Athletic kept the Premier Division title race alive with a 2-0 victory over Shamrock Rovers last night. Goals from Jason McLennan and Aidan Keane helped Pats cut Rovers' lead to 3 points. Elsewhere, Bohemians won 3-2 away to Galway. Derry City snatched a late 1-0 win at Shelburne. Waterford and Dundalk drew 1-1 and Sligo Rovers lost 2-0 to Drogheda United. Finally to tennis, where Arianna Sabalenka will bid to become the first 3-in-a-row Women's US Open champion in over a decade tonight. The back-to-back winner faces new world number one Elena Rybakina in the final at Flushing Meadows. To access 3 free off-the-ball podcasts a month, download the Go Loud app now.
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10: The weather outside is weather.
0: Rain mainly in southern areas for the rest of today. Heavy at times with localised flooding and thunderstorms possible. Drier elsewhere with some sunny intervals and scattered showers. Highs of 16 to 21 degrees.
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0: Hey, it's good to be here. It's good to be here. 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Like a lot of radio listening happens in the car. 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

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No one has ever done this before in Irish radio. I'm going to play a song by Dermot Kennedy. And you're here to witness this. This is electric.

0: Rosie, or Take Me to Church. Today FM, playing the music you love. My name is Dara Quilty and it is good to be on the radio. Well, welcome, welcome. I hope you're enjoying your Saturday. Is Trump here? Is President Donald Trump here? Is he in town? Or are they still practicing for his arrival? Is he in town? Is he going to rename? Is he going to rename the River Shannon? The River Trump? I saw he called for United Ireland straight out the plane. Have you seen the motorcade? What's the story with that? 087-4100-102. Phil says, it's great to hear you on the radio, Dara. And that comes from Phil. Well, Phil, thank you very much. Hi, Dara. I'm just wondering, can you say well done to the Birdtown Blues who won their soccer game 7-1 today? Excuse me, what? 7-1 in Mullingar. And a special mention to Noah for his 10th birthday. Well, happy birthday, Noah. Double digits. I don't want to sit here reading out text messages. I'd like to open up the hotline, which is like a call-in radio show, but the modern version is voice notes. And send in what you're doing for your lovely Saturday afternoon. 087-4100-102. This is for adults and children, everybody in between. Now, bear in mind, there could be small ears listening. Watch your language. I don't have time to screen them. It's like a live radio talk show. Send in a voice note and a voice note only on WhatsApp. Just for the next few minutes, 087-4100-102, reporting on your Saturday activity. Who's in the car? Where you're going? Anything that you're renaming, actually. If you're renaming something. I know I'm Dara Quilty. We already have Quilty in County Clare, but that has nothing to do with me. That town predates my existence. I don't want to rename anything. I've got too much anxiety. I want to rename anything. 087-4100-102, voice notes to report on your lovely Saturday and indeed what you are going to be renaming after yourself. We'll check on the hotline in the next few minutes and Cyril Stumbling In is next.
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0: on their version of Stumbling In Today FM, playing the music you love, and indeed, a very good afternoon to you. It's Dara Quilty on, just conducting the lovely Saturday hotline. The number's 087-4100-102, an opportunity for you to report on the radio your lovely Saturday activity, wherever you are, whatever you're doing. Imagine it like a call-in radio show. 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That's what I like about this. Voice notes and voice notes only. It's unscreened, so if you send one in, I'll play it. Watch your mouth. This is for adults and children and everybody in between. The number on WhatsApp is 087-4100-102. Right, we have a few in the can here. Go ahead, caller, you're live in the air.
1: Good afternoon, Dara. This is Alan reporting live here from Colgan Sports in Naas. Glad to say it's a Trump-free zone. And at the moment, Jack, Ronan, Adam and Lorcan are busy dealing with the locals in shopping. As they say, if you're into sports, get into Colgan's. Back to you, Dara, in the studio.
0: Wow, Alan. That sounded like an ad. You need, if you don't do advertising on radio, you should do some advertising on Today FM. Now, that one was free. That one was on me. Colgan Sports, you should buy some ad space and then do the voiceover yourself. That's absolutely brilliant. Appreciate that. Colgan Sports. 087-4100-102. That's the number here of the hotline. If you've got one, 087-4100-102. It's voice notes. And it's voice notes only, just for a short period of time here. Like it's a talk radio show. Now, go ahead, caller. You're live in the air.
2: Hi, Dara. Can you give a shout out to my mom, Jane, who is making my bunk bed currently? Thank you, Hannah in Newbridge.
0: Hannah in Newbridge, thanks for your message. And indeed, it sounds like you're hiding. Sounds like you're hiding. Did someone tie you up in the wardrobe, Hannah? Are you okay? Do you need help? Blink twice if you need help. Or is it a surprise? Is it a surprise? Hey, Mama Jane, thanks for making the bunk bed. You're doing a great job. 087-4100-102. That is the hotline number. If you got one, send one in. We'll play it. More coming up in the next few minutes. And this is Sienna Spyro. It rhymes with Byro. Die on this hill on Today FM.

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1: Fun with Janelle Monáe. We Are Young on Today FM with Dara Quilty. Drums. More on the hotline after this brilliant new song. Don't know if you've heard it. Lainey Wilson featuring John Mayer. 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

0: Lainey Wilson featuring John Mayer, Phone Keys Wallet on Today FM. That is new. It is Dara Quilty on. Thank you for listening. We're just doing a little hotline on 087-4100-102. A moment in time for you to report on your Super Saturday activity, wherever you are, whatever you're doing. This is Today FM. It's for all people of Ireland. The number is 087-4100-102. It's like a call-in radio show. You send a voice note in. I'll play it. It's unscreened. So, you know, no bad language. This is for adults, children, and everybody in between here. Go ahead, caller. You're live on the air.
1: Hello, guys. We are reporting from Cork. It's a very rainy day. We are heading to Mallow. My dad is in the car, Barry's in the car, and Ben's in the car. Good day.
0: James, fine broadcasting, let me tell you. James, that was excellent. I feel like you could be a news correspondent. Brilliant. 087-4100-102 is the hotline number. Go right ahead, caller.
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0: A dynamic duo, ladies and gentlemen. Look, you guys could be... You guys are a dynamic duo. You could come and have your own morning radio show. If Ian Dempsey's taking a holiday, maybe you guys can come in and do the show for Ian Dempsey, I think. Go ahead, caller.
4: Just on the way home from the O'Callaghan's Mills match. 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But the under 14 Kilkishan girls won earlier on today. 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
0: Whoop whoop for them.
4: Hi, Owen. Hi, Aaron.
0: Well done. 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
16: 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We're not sure if Ray has found her husband yet or not, but she has found Amma, and absolutely, they have all teamed up for this stunning new record. Oh.

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0: It appears on here in front of me, and I know that you're there. Go ahead, caller. You're live on the air. Who's this?
1: Hey, Dara. This is Jean in Newbridge, Hannah's mum. I can confirm the bunk bed building is still going underway, and I can confirm that Hannah is still trying to hide so she doesn't have to do any of it. But we'll be finished by tonight, thankfully. Thanks a million.
0: There goes Jean. We got a voice note from young Hannah. I thought she was hiding in the wardrobe because she wanted to shout you out on the radio, but it turns out she's just avoiding doing the work. Nah, Jean, you got this. You don't need any help. New bunk beds is very exciting. 087-4100-102 is the hotline number. Go ahead, call her.
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0: I mean, how am I supposed to pull up Fat Larry's Band Zoom that quickly on live radio? Whoopsie doodle.
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0: 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Be a good nighttime radio song, wouldn't it? A good song. Thank you very much. 087-4100-102 is the hotline. 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Go ahead, caller.
4: Hi, this is Mary and Max, and we just came from Tip Town. We are watching the new Toy Story 5 movie, and my mother got a bit emotional. 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
0: Thank you. Thank you. You throw yourself under the bus. 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Toy Story 5. Well, how many stars out of 5 will you give the film? I haven't seen it yet. 087-4100-102. 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
23: It's 3 o'clock. I'm Lindsay Dolan. Good afternoon. Donald Trump has said he wants to see a united Ireland. The US president made the comments while meeting Taoiseach Micheál Martin informally earlier. He also said he'd like to return to Ireland next year for the Ryder Cup and play down protests at his visit. The US president is concluding the Dublin portion of his visit to Ireland and is now headed for his golf resort in Doonbeg to watch the Irish Open. Speaking at the US ambassador's residence, Donald Trump again referenced the possibility of Irish unity.
24: They asked me a question. What do you think about unification of Northern Ireland and Ireland? I said, oh, that's a nice question. I gave a nice answer, I think. We'll read about it tomorrow. That's one of those questions where no matter what you say, no matter how well you say it, there's no good answer, right?
23: Meanwhile, Downing Street has again reiterated an Irish unity poll is off the table after Donald Trump claimed it would be very cool. The remarks won't be welcomed by unionists in the north, although the DUP's Gregory Campbell isn't taking them too seriously.
25: I note that he said, how can it be bad?
7: Well, you know, we look forward to speaking to him at some point and we'll explain exactly how it could be bad. Now, I think this is just a Trumpism.
23: Blanchardstown Shopping Centre has been given the green light to install paid parking. A petition was signed by residents against the move, however, on Commission Planola granted permission under several conditions after the decision was appealed. Labour's John Walsh believes local residents who oppose plans have been treated with contempt.
9: It has a really severe, really devastating impact on local communities who are using the services provided by the centre. And those local communities have been the lifeblood of the centre over many years. Like, they have supported the centre, they have made it the flourishing commercial centre and community hub that it is, and you know, they've really been treated with contempt.
23: And that's it for now. We'll have more at 4.
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16: Good afternoon, I'm Sean Hussey. A busy day of Premier League action has just gotten underway with 7 matches down for a decision. Among the games that have just kicked off, Liverpool are hosting winless Fulham. High-flying Hull make the trip to Chelsea. Brentford travel to Bournemouth. Crystal Palace welcome Ipswich and Aston Villa take on Nottingham Forest. While at 5:30, Tottenham Hotspur will look for their first win as they entertain Everton. And Arsenal will look to continue their 100% start away to Sunderland. That one gets underway at 8. Closer to home, and St Patrick's Athletic kept the Premier Division title race alive with a 2-0 victory over Shamrock Rovers last night. Goals from Jason McClellan and Aidan Keane helped Pats cut Rovers' lead down to 3 points. Elsewhere, there were away wins for Bohemians and Derry City over Galway and Shelburne respectively, while Dundalk and Waterford drew 1-1 and Sligo remained rooted to the bottom after defeat in Drogheda. Golf next, and leader Shane Lowry's third round has just gotten underway at the Irish Open in Doombeg. The awfully man has a 4-stroke lead at 12 under par after birdieing his opening hole. Defending champion Roy McIlroy is at level par, while Tom McKibben is at 5 under. Meanwhile, Leona Maguire and rookie Natastasia Naudo have to do it all in their 4-ball match at the Solheim Cup. They are currently 2 down through 8 holes against Rosa Yang and Austin King. Maguire produced a stunning chip in at the par 3-8 to help reduce the American lead. Europe lead overall by 7 points to 5, but are only up in one of the 4 matches at the moment. Finally to tennis, where Aryna Sabalenka will bid to become the first 3-in-a-row women's US Open champion in over a decade tonight. The back-to-back winner faces new world number one Elena Rybakina in the final at Flushing Meadows. To access 3 free off-the-ball podcasts a month, download the Go Loud app now.
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23: Sunny spells and scattered showers with the chance of thunder and some spot flooding in places this afternoon. Highs of 22 degrees. And that's it for now here on Today FM.
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25: 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Lines close at 3 p.m. this coming Friday. Then we make the call. You must answer within 5 rings. And remember the prize amount, €250,000. And if that happens, the money is yours.
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27: 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Dara Quilty.
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25: 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For the occasion, Westlife.

0: Hello, Donald. Stella Lefty, that song is called Boston on Today FM, playing the music you love. My name is Dara Quilty. You're listening to Today FM Radio, and this is the old one-note guessing game. Right place, right time, giving you the first note and only the first note of a song. I need you to correctly identify both artist and song title. If you're cracking a guess at this, put your name on there and expect a call back. The number is 0874-100-102. It's short. Very short today. Have a listen to this now. Did you get that already? That's very impressive if you're shouting that out loud. Artist and song title, please. 0874-100-102. There's a lot about your brain, how quickly you can work that out, how fast. And also about the song, how iconic it is that you know it from just a little. All right, all things going well. We'll take a look at these guesses in the next 10 minutes. So if you're getting involved, stick around.
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0: There goes the new song from Sam Fender, Hypersonic Missiles, on Today FM. Playing the music you love, it is Derek Quilty on with a little one-note guessing game in the pocket. The number you need for this is 087-4100-102. As we're on standby, as the guesses come in, giving you the first note and only the first note of a song. This is the first note of what song by who? That's the question. That's the question. All right. Now, if you send a text in, put your name on there, you could get a call back. The number is 087-4100-102 here at Today FM Radio Broadcasting. We'll go over to line one. Who's on standby there?
1: Susan.
0: Susan, how are you today?
1: I'm great. Not a bother.
0: Now, it sounds like you're inside a car.
1: I am, indeed. Passenger.
0: You're a passenger. Well, I don't mind. Who's with you?
1: My husband.
0: And what's your husband's name?
1: David.
0: Well, shout out to David. And are you allowed to share what you guys are doing today? You're not going up to Dublin to file for divorce or anything, are you? What are you up to?
1: No, not this weekend. No.
0: Okay. All right.
1: We're running around after the kids, collecting and dropping and that kind of thing.
0: Oh, good. Okay. Matches on?
1: No, parties and socializing.
0: That's what we like. All right. And you're doing it together as a team. You know, nobody's taking advantage. Say, no, if you go and collect them, I'll clean up out here. Yeah.
1: No, that doesn't work, I'm afraid.
0: Susan, is this your own guess now or Dave's guess? Or what's the deal with the one-note guessing game?
1: David's guess.
0: All right. What have we got? What do we think? First note of what song by who?
1: The Backstreet Boys, Everybody.
0: I hate to do it to a fellow husband. It's not the right answer. I hate to do it, man. No, it's not Backstreet Boys, but either way, you guys sound like a lovely couple. Enjoy the rest of your day.
1: Thanks. Thank you, Darren.
0: Thank you so much for getting involved at the radio station. It's not the Backstreet Boys. Have a listen. 087-4100-102 on WhatsApp is probably best. First note of what song by who? Jessica Connolly, patiently waiting. Jessica, how are you today? How are you feeling?
2: Good, thanks.
0: What county are you in?
2: Tipperary.
0: Now, what are the Saturday afternoon Tipperary activities? What are you looking ahead at here?
2: We're just heading home now for the evening.
0: Oh, hi! Who's in the background?
2: That's my niece.
0: What's the name?
2: Sive.
0: Yeah. Hi, Sive. Good to have you here. I've recently learned that children think people in the radio are just talking Alexas, which was... got a text the other day from a mother who said the four-year-old thought the man in the radio was Alexa, and that has given me an existential crisis. Now, one note guessing game. Alexa won't tell you what it is. It's too fast. First note of what song by who? What do you think?
2: I think it's Whitney Houston, I Want to Dance with Somebody.
0: Whitney Houston, I Want to Dance with Somebody. Not the right answer either. No, it's not. Good guess, though, and thank you for listening. She gone? I don't know if the line's gone dead or you're gone, but either way, thank you very much. 087-4100-102. Is she not Whitney? She's a far cry from Whitney Houston now. Have a listen. Lulu, how are you? Hi, Lou.
3: Fine.
0: What's going on?
3: How are you?
0: I'm doing great. You know, if you hear me on the radio, it means I'm in gainful employment. And while I might be masking a deep inner sadness, at least we're all here together. All right, everybody. What have you got going on, Lou? What county are you in?
3: In Kerry at the moment, traveling down around Lorrock.
0: You're just following Donald around, is it?
3: Yeah, that's it, yeah.
0: Brilliant. And just with your binoculars there, licking your lips on Donald's watch. Excellent. Okay, right. Who's with you?
3: Dermot, my husband.
0: Dermot, your husband. Just the two of you?
3: Yeah, just traveling down around the Beira Peninsula.
0: Does life get better?
3: Oh, God, yeah.
0: What do you mean?
3: Yeah, it's raining here, though.
0: Ah, no, just life doesn't get better than that, driving around with your loved one in rainy Kerry. It's a beautiful thing to do. I don't think life gets better than that. All right, Lulu, what have you got for the one-note guessing game? What do you guys think it is?
3: In People, One Night in Heaven.
0: No, it's not the M people either. It's not the M people. No, good guess though.
3: Okay.
0: I mean, like, way off. I don't know why I said good guess, because I'm just being trying to be polite, I suppose, but absolutely way off. Enjoy Rainy Kerry.
3: Thank you.
0: An absolute pleasure to talk to you, and my deepest regards to your husband. 087-4100-102. Not M people either. Come on, lads. 087-4100-102 on WhatsApp is probably best. First note of what song by who? We will go over to Young Quiva. Hello, Young Quiva. How are you?
4: Hello, how are you?
0: I'm doing great. Why does it say that you're Young Quiva? What age are you?
4: I'm 17 on Monday.
0: 17 on Monday. She's going to get a driving license. Yes. Did you apply for the... Are you going to do it? You going to do the test?
4: Well, I haven't done my theory yet, so not yet. Oh,
0: would you come on and hurry up? Are you excited to get out driving, or do you care?
4: I would love to be out driving, yeah.
0: Okay, well, what day? When's your birthday? What day is it?
4: Monday.
0: All right, well, happy birthday in advance. 17's a big one now, the freedom. But then when you're 18, then you're responsible for all your actions. So remember that you got to be responsible.
4: Yeah.
0: All right, Quiva, where are you from? What county?
4: Monaghan.
0: In Monaghan, the one-note guessing game. First note of what song by who?
4: Shake It by Metro Station.
0: Now, if you're turning 17, what that means you were born in what year? Like 2008 or something?
4: 2009.
0: Was this song even... This is, could be out before you were born. Shake It by Metro Station is the right answer. Yes, it is, Quiva. Congratulations.
4: Thank you.
0: Look at that. This is how it should sound. And now, in full...

0: Metro Station Shake It. Guess correctly by Cuiva and Monaghan for the one note guessing game. Cuiva born in 2000 and... did you say 2009 you were born? Right, the song came out in 2008. And you got that, Cuiva. You nailed that. Well done. Other people that got it right. I don't know why they were piping in so many wrong guesses. Credit where credit's due to you, John Callahan, with the right answer. Credit where credit's due to you, Ashley, with the L-E-I-G-H spelling. A bunch of no-namers. Rosie, look at you. Absolutely correct. You got that right, and thank you for your text message. Emer Martin, credit where credit's due to you. Aoife. Shauna. Abby McGiff. It's a good last name. Abby McGiff. Amongst other people. Geez, so many people got that right. So many people know Niall. Niall says that was an easy one, Dara. Yeah, Niall, you know what, brother? I tend to sort of agree with you. Took us a minute to get there. One note guessing game here on Today FM with our Irish track of the week from Femi, Khaki Kid, and the one and only Brick Nasty. Irish track of the week is called Take a Trip, and it's on the way.
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It is called Take a Trip. 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
13: It's 4 o'clock. I'm Lindsay Dolan. Good afternoon. Donald Trump has arrived in Doonbeg in County Clare. Air Force One touched down at Shannon Airport shortly after 2 this afternoon. The US President was then taken to his golf resort on board the Marine One helicopter. Earlier, he made a courtesy call to President Catherine Connolly at Árasán Uachtaráin and met Taoiseach Micheál Martin at Farm Lee. Before leaving Dublin, President Trump told those gathered at the US ambassador's residence that he's very fond of Ireland.
3: You have unbelievable people in Ireland. The hospitality of Irish people, and I've heard it for years. You know, they say you can't generalize about groups of people, countries, but you can. People love coming to Ireland. You know why? Because they love you. They love the people. There's a friendliness. There's also a vicious and a toughness. Let me tell you, you are some of the most vicious bastards I've ever done business.
13: Meanwhile, thousands of people have gathered in Dublin city centre in protest against Donald Trump's visit. The No Welcome for Trump demonstration marched from the Gardens of Remembrance to Leinster House. Protesters have also gathered in Doonbeg Village. Convener of the Irish Neutrality League, Sarah O'Rourke, said the Irish government should stand up to the US president.
4: I don't think politicians should be rolling out the red carpet for a man who has made the world so dangerous. He has threatened to invade Greenland. He kidnapped the president of Venezuela. He's actively engaged in war in Iran. And let's not forget, this is also the person who is funding and supporting the ongoing genocide in Gaza.
13: And speaking earlier, defending the Irish champion, Rory McIlroy said they'll just have to put up with any disruption in Doonbeg.
14: Is it a little disruptive to play? Absolutely. But again, there's protocols in place for a reason. And, you know, all we can do is follow them and abide by them. And whenever we're ready to play again, we put our heads down and we go and play.
13: Archaeologists have unveiled what they believe is the biggest wall mosaic ever found in the ancient Roman world. It was discovered in an underground gallery beneath Rome's baths of Trajan near the Colosseum. The Irish Independent reports that the mosaic, which is 10 metres high and 16 metres wide, depicts centaurs, laurel-wearing poets, naked women, female muses and rows of elaborate columns. At the base of the wall is a depiction of a Roman city with stone walls and a harbour. Experts are unsure whether it's the city that existed in ancient times or just an imaginary town. That's it for now. More at 5.
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0: Good afternoon, I'm Sean Hussey. It's gone half-time in the five Premier League matches this afternoon. Chelsea trail at the break against high-flying Hull at Stamford Bridge. The Blues took the lead through Morgan Rogers before 2 goals in 6 minutes from Mohamed Bellaloum. He sees the Tigers in front. Elsewhere, Bournemouth and Brentford are drawing 1-1. It's scoreless in the games between Liverpool and Fulham and Aston Villa and Nottingham Forest, while 10-man Crystal Palace trail 2-1 to Ipswich Town at the break. At 5:30, Tottenham Hotspur will be hoping for their first win as they entertain Everton, while leaders Arsenal will look to continue their 100% start away to Sunderland. That one gets underway at 8. At home, there's a full card of matches in the Women's Premier Division of the SSE Airtricity League. Bowes earlier beat Wexford 1-0 at Daly Mount Park. Alana McAvoy with the stoppage time winner. Three matches kicked off at 3, including leaders Athlone Town, who lead 2-0 against Tredy in Limerick. Shelburne will look to respond to the leaders this evening when they go to Sligo Rovers from 7:35. Golf next, where leader Shane Lowry has made 2 birdies in his first 4 holes of his 3rd round at the Irish Open in Doonbeg. The Offaly man has a 4-stroke lead at 13 under par. Defending champion Rory McIlroy is at 2 over par, while Tom McKibben is at 5 under. Play was briefly halted earlier as President Trump landed onto the course. Meanwhile, Leona Maguire and rookie Nadastavia Naudo have lost their last 2 holes in their 4-ball match at the Solheim Cup. They are now 3 down after 11 holes against Rosa Yang and Austin King. Europe lead the competition overall by 7 points to 5. 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
13: Sunny spells and scattered showers with a chance of thunder and some spot flooding in places this afternoon. Highs of 22 degrees. And that's it for now here on Today FM.
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0: 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The lines will close at 3 p.m. this Friday. Then the call is made. You must answer within five rings, and remember the prize amount, €250,000 exactly. And the money is yours, Dermot.
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0: Oh, my goodness.
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0: It's a bit much to. A bit much. When I was 17, where we play whatever was playing when you were 17 years old, regardless of when it was, that's coming up here, Today FM.

0: David Guetta with Sia. 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In the next 5 minutes, getting into When I Was 17, where we play whatever was playing when you were 17 years old. I'll be looking for someone to play. Now, it doesn't matter when you were born. It's an opportunity for us to dive in to the year you turned 17 and play some ridiculous music on Today FM. Now, live to the phone lines. Hello, caller. You're live on Today FM. Go right ahead.
1: Hi, this is Donald calling in.
0: All right, you're on the air.
1: I've been listening to this guy, Quilty, on the air. Wow, really terrific broadcaster. I was listening. I thought, wow, this guy's good. I'd like to make a request.
0: Hey, Donald, I don't usually do requests. I suppose it depends on what you're asking for. What are you thinking, brother?
1: Well, I've been online swiping on TikTok, and these guys, you know, these guys are on there talking about Kingfisher, talking about Amble. Which one is better? Please play one of them. I'll listen. They say I have the best taste. They say, wow, your taste is great. So, Quilty, Kingfisher, or Amble, your choice.
0: Kingfisher or Amble. I tell you what, just because you're here, we'll do Amble. This is The Swell on Today FM. No more calls, please. Thank you.
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0: 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Guy just called in there looking for that as a request. Something to do with TikTok or something like that. Anyway, it's good to be on Today FM with Derek Wilty.
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0: Where we play whatever was playing when you were 17. Now, this is what I need from you if you want to be the volunteer today. Your name and the year you were born will do. That'll be it. Your name and the year you were born, please. 087-4100-102. Ah, same number that guy called in on. 087-4100-102 on the WhatsApp is probably best. Your name and the year you were born. We'll work out when you were 17 and we'll dive into that year. We'll pick out some of the most ridiculous music and ultimately it'll be your choice. An excuse to play a cheesy, ridiculous song or a class song we haven't thought of in ages on Today FM. That's its purpose. Your name and the year you were born, please. 087-4100-102. Who knows where we're going to go? We'll all find out together. When I was 17. It's coming up.
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14: 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I looked up Dara Quilty on Instagram and I thought, wow, this guy is handsome, talented, and handsome. 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

Justin Bieber, Daisies on Today FM with Dara Quilty playing the music you love. We're going to get into when I was 17 in the next few minutes here. 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
1: I know talent. They have always said I can see greatness. They said tremendous understanding of talent. I looked up Dara Quilty on Instagram and I thought, wow, this guy is handsome, talented, and handsome. One of a kind guy. One of a kind. Dara Quilty. Wow.
0: Wow. One of a kind guy. Regina.
7: Hey, Dara, how are you?
0: I don't know who that is there. It sounds like some sort of press conference audio.
7: A visitor to the country today.
0: Is it? It's a one of a kind guy.
7: One of a kind.
0: Dara Quilty, he said, one of a kind guy.
1: And handsome. One of a kind guy.
0: One of a kind guy. I looked up, I said, wow.
1: One of a kind guy. One of a kind. Dara Quilty, wow.
0: Wow. How are you doing, Regina? Where in the country are you listening to Today FM?
7: I'm from Raheny, on the way currently over to Kilmacud for a hurling match.
0: Who's playing?
7: Raheny playing Crokes. Hurlers, senior hurlers.
0: Okay. One of a kind hurlers. Wow. One of a kind. One
7: yeah.
0: Of a kind. Wow. You looked out there and you said, wow, tremendous. You looked out and you said, wow, Raheny, I always said tremendous hurlers. You looked
7: hopefully a tremendous win today.
0: Tremendous victory. Nobody knows better than you do. Nobody knows.
7: Yeah.
0: You walked into the room, they say, wow, Regina knows. Regina, an expert. One of a kind guy. 1990, you were 17 years old.
7: 17, yeah.
0: Can you confirm that you have absolutely no idea the music we're about to hear from the year 1990?
7: No clue.
0: Not a clue,
7: no.
0: These are good. We're going to narrow it down, but let's see. 1990, what the hell was going on in Ireland in 1990? What was in the charts? What was playing on the radio? Oh.
7: B-52's Love Shack.
0: B-52's Love Shack is correct.

0: B-52s. Haven't heard much from the B-52s since that song.
1: No,
0: mind you. Love Shack, 1990.
1: Yeah. Oh, Vogue, Madonna, one of my favorites.
0: Oh my God, you are so good. Yes, it is Madonna and Vogue. Wow, recall is very good here.
1: Yeah.
0: Okay.
1: I'm impressed.
0: We've got a few more, but you know, keep it top of mind here. Eeny, meeny, miny, moe.

0: Bamba Larina. 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
1: Bamba Larina, okay.
0: Itsy bitsy teeny weeny yellow polka dot bikini.
1: I do remember in the discos.
0: What they call that? 1990. One more. We will narrow this down, but let's go.
1: Okay.
0: Since we're in 1990, it's a very good year for the old game here.

0: No, not their biggest song, I don't think, but
1: no.
0: They had another one that was bigger.
1: Oh. Snap.
0: Snap.

0: Whoa, what a difficult decision. We're playing When I Was 17 on Today FM. Regina is playing 17 years old in the year 1990. We just heard a good selection of music, Regina. Very good performance. Now, in fairness, you don't really have to guess them, but you knew most of those songs in order. The first one we heard would be B-52s and Love Shack.
1: Yeah.
0: We heard Vogue. Madonna, Vogue. We heard Itsy Bitsy Teeny Weeny Yellow Polka Dot Bikini. We heard Snap the Power. Any particular one now sticking out?
1: Vogue, Madonna.
0: No, not even considering the rest of that, those other ones.
1: No, Vogue was the one.
0: Not even considering. You heard that one, you said, wow. You heard that, you said, wow, this is brilliant. All right, Regina, going to play it now on Today FM.
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0: Madonna Vogue from 1990, handpicked by Regina for When I Was 17. If it wasn't for you, Regina, we would never have played that on Today FM. And you were brilliant. God, you knew all those songs. I'll do it again tomorrow afternoon here on the radio station. Kieran.
1: Hey, Dara. Listening to your Donald Trump AI voices, I think this definitely concludes the reason why AI is bad. Kieran O'Loughlin in Ennis.
0: Kieran and Ennis, man, thanks for listening to the show. I don't actually use AI in protest. I don't have Claude, or I don't have ChatGPT, or I've never used AI at all. This was just audio I got from the Bauer News Department, some press conference this morning. They sent me this.
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0: I just got the audio, man. This came in, that came in from the journalists. So thanks for that. 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
4: 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After the smash success of her last single, Dry Spell, Kacey Musgraves is back with this one. It's called Mexico Honey.

0: She's Gonna Do It Again. Absolutely love that one from Casey Musgraves. 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
4: It's 5 o'clock. I'm Lindsay Dolan. Good evening. Donald Trump has arrived in Doonbeg in County Clare. Air Force One touched down at Shannon Airport this afternoon. The US president was then taken to his golf resort on board the Marine One helicopter. Earlier, he made a courtesy call to President Catherine Connolly at Áras an Uachtaráin and met Taoiseach Micheál Martin at Formley. Before leaving Dublin, President Trump told those gathered at the US ambassador's residence that he's very fond of the Irish.
5: You have unbelievable people in Ireland. The hospitality of Irish people, and I've heard it for years, and you know, they say you can't generalize about groups of people, countries, but you can. People love coming to Ireland. You know why? Because they love you. They love the people. There's a friendliness, there's also a vicious and a toughness. Let me tell you, you are some of the most vicious bastards I've ever done business.
4: Meanwhile, thousands of people gathered in Dublin city centre today in protest against President Trump's visit. The No Welcome for Trump demonstration marched from the Gardens of Remembrance to Leinster House. Convener of the Irish Neutrality League, Sarah O'Rourke, said the Irish government should stand up to the US president.
6: I don't think politicians should be rolling out the red carpet for a man who has made the world so dangerous. He has threatened to invade Greenland. He kidnapped the president of Venezuela. He's actively engaged in war in Iran, and let's not forget, this is also the person who is funding and supporting the ongoing genocide in Gaza.
4: And speaking earlier, defending Irish Open champion Rory McIlroy said they'll just have to put up with any disruption in Doonbeg.
7: Is it a little disruptive to play? Absolutely, but again, there's protocols in place for a reason, and you know, all we can do is follow them and abide by them, and whenever we're ready to play again, we put our heads down and we go and play.
4: Archaeologists have unveiled what they believe is the biggest wall mosaic ever found in the ancient Roman world. It was discovered in an underground gallery beneath Rome's Baths of Trajan near the Colosseum. The Irish Independent reports that the mosaic, which is 10 metres high and 16 metres wide, depicts centaurs, laurel-wearing poets, naked women, female muses, and rows of elaborate columns. At the base of the wall is a depiction of a Roman city with stone walls and a harbour. Experts are unsure whether it's a city that actually existed in ancient times or an imaginary town. That's it for now. 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
10: Well, it's good evening. I'm Sean Hussey. It's gone full time in the five Premier League matches this afternoon. Chelsea came from behind to rescue a point against unbeaten Hull at Stamford Bridge. The Tigers led at the break after 2 goals in 6 minutes from Mohamed Baloussi, but a second half goal from Yao Pedro ensured the spoils were shared. Elsewhere, Bournemouth and Brentford drew 2-2. Ipswich Town struck late to beat 10-man Crystal Palace by 3 goals to 2. It finished scoreless in the game at Anfield between Liverpool and Fulham, while Nottingham Forest beat Aston Villa by 2 goals to 1. At 5:30, Tottenham Hotspur will be hoping for their first win as they entertain Everton, while leaders Arsenal will look to continue their 100% start away to Sunderland from 8. At home, Athlone Town have extended their lead at the top of the SSC Airtricity Women's Premier Division. They beat Treaty United 4-1 down in Limerick, while Shelburne will look to respond to the leaders this evening when they go to Sligo Rovers from 7:35. Golf next, where leader Shane Lowry has a 2-stroke lead in the third round at the Irish Open in Doonbeg. The Offaly man is at 12 under par, two clear of the Dane, Jakob Skov Olsen. Roy McIlroy is three over for the day. He's at one under par, while Tom McKibben is at seven under par. Play was briefly halted earlier as President Trump landed onto the course. Meanwhile, Leona Maguire and rookie Nadasteva Naudo are three down with four to play in their four-ball match at the Solheim Cup. They trail the American duo of Rosie Yang and Austin King. Europe currently lead 8 points to five with three matches left on the course. To access three free Off the Ball podcasts a month, download the Go Loud app now.
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4: Rain clearing tonight with limited clear spells and well scattered showers. Lows of 10 to 15 degrees. And that's it for now here on Today FM.
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11: 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You're going to be asked, how much is in the cash machine? 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

0: Falling in Love, Today FM, with Dara Quilty. And if you think about Dec Pierce as a cake, if you think about Block Rock and Beats, the ingredients are simple. You're just going to need a mixing bowl. You just take a dash of this. And then for spice, you put this. And then to balance out the spice, you must have a base. And then you just simply mix it all together. And when it's all mixed, you should have your Block Rock and Beats cake. Dec Pierce is on the way next. I hope he plays some of those songs now.
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10: It's almost 6 o'clock. The weekend is calling. Pick up some Jacob's Mediterraneo crackers and everything you need for the perfect cheese board. Simple to prepare, beautiful to share, and guaranteed to impress your guests. Jacob's makes it better.

0: Dolan. Donald Trump has arrived in Doonbeg, where he's spending the evening watching the Irish Open at his golf resort in West Clare. Our chief reporter Barry White is at Trump International Golf Links.
1: President Trump made a dramatic entrance, with Air Force One flying low over the resort before his arrival. Marine One then touched down shortly afterwards, before the president was driven into the hotel complex past a crowd of several hundred people. Donald Trump and his son Eric and Donnie Jr. are now watching the tournament from a specially built VIP stand overlooking the 18th green.
0: Organisers say 25,000 people have attended today's anti-Trump rally in Dublin. Molly O'Connor was there.
2: In their droves, protesters march through Dublin city centre. Their message clear: Donald Trump is not welcome here. People Before Profits' Richard Boyd Barrett says the government should not be rolling out the red carpet for President Trump.
3: We have people from every single county, from every single background, and it's a massive, massive turnout. So I think it's clear the majority of people in this country reject Trump and are really angry at the Irish government for inviting him.
2: The No Welcome for Trump march proceeded from Parnell Square to government buildings, with organisations from the length and breadth of the country travelling to the capital for the event.
4: Attend the protest today in support of the Palestinian people and against Trump entering Ireland.
5: He has disabled legal systems. He has fired everybody who knows stuff. He's gotten rid of scientists. He has his own Gestapo in the form of ICE. Nobody should let him into their countries.
6: As an American, I feel it's important to represent what America is truly about, and Trump is not our America.
2: These demonstrators have made it clear that Cade Mila Fáilte does not apply to the controversial leader.
0: Oasis have hinted at another return to Ireland ahead of a tour date announcement on Monday. In a video posted to their Instagram, a man can be seen stood at Slane Castle. The band sold out two shows at Croke Park as part of their reunion tour last year. Oasis previously played in front of 80,000 fans at the Meath venue in 2009. That's it for now. We'll have more in an hour.
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10: Good evening, I'm Sean Hussey. It's still scoreless between Tottenham Hotspur and Everton, half an hour into the 5:30 kickoff. Earlier, Hull remained unbeaten after picking up a point away at Stamford Bridge. Chelsea opened the scoring, but two goals from Mohamed Belloumi saw the Tigers in front at the break. The hosts did get back on level terms with a goal from Yao Pedro after the break, but the visitors held on to keep their unbeaten record intact. It finished scoreless in the game at Anfield between Liverpool and Fulham. Elsewhere, Bournemouth and Brentford drew 2-2. Ipswich Town struck late to beat 10-man Crystal Palace by 3-2, and Nottingham Forest beat Aston Villa by 2-1. While later tonight, leaders Arsenal will look to continue their 100% start away to Sunderland from 8. At home, Athlone Town have extended their lead at the top of the SSE Airtricity Women's Premier Division. They beat 3D United 4-1 down in Limerick, while Shelburne will look to respond to the leaders this evening when they go to Sligo Rovers from 7:35. Golf next, where Shane Lowry has a one-shot lead at the third round of the Irish Open in Doonbeg. The offaly man is at 14 under par after birdieing the par 5 tenth. He's now one clear of the Dane Jakob Skov-Olsen. Rory McIlroy has had a disappointing day. He's at 2 over par, while Tom McKibben is at 9 under. Meanwhile, Leona Maguire and rookie Nadastasia Naudou have been beaten in their four-ball match at the Solheim Cup. They lost 3-2 to the American duo of Rosie Yang and Austin King. Europe currently lead 8-7 with one match left on the course. 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
0: Rain clearing tonight with limited clear spells and well-scattered showers. Lows of 10 to 15 degrees. And that's it for now here on Today FM.
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1: I love coming in here and picking out tracks to play for you to get you ready for a Saturday night on the town, or maybe just a Saturday night at home. We're going to have a rave in the house or in the workplace, whatever, wherever you are tonight. I hope you enjoy Block Rockin' Beats. I've picked out loads of tracks. I'm looking for your suggestions as always. WhatsApp 0874100102. I've got huge tracks to kick off the show tonight. We've got Tiesto on the way, some Faithless. We've got Sandstorm coming up as well. And this is Outer Space from The Prodigy.

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Thanks for all the requests that have come in already. WhatsApp 0874-100-102. Sandstorm, of course. And we started Saturday night on Today FM with The Prodigy, Out of Space, from the Experience album. I've got tracks lined up that you've been looking for from Tiësto. We got Delirium Silence as well. This is Dario G, Sunshine. It's Block Rockin' Beats on Today FM.

0: Alex DJ, Better Off Alone on Today FM. I've got Tiësto lined up and a huge track from Faithless as well.
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0: are not messing around tonight. Just huge, huge tunes on Today FM. Big dance anthems from Tiesto. That is Adagio for Strings. And Deck, what was the tune you played before that? It was Delirium Silence. This is Faithless. God is a DJ.
1: This is my church. 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

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I'm just dancing.

0: request for an Eat, Sleep, Rave, Repeat Fatboy Slim on Today FM. Right, let's get into some of the requests. Jay, who's working hard in Kilcool, loving the tunes. Paul in Mayo is looking for strings for Yasmin. I'm going to get to as many of these tunes as I possibly can tonight. Jamie Golding off to Cork with a full tank of diesel and then heading down to the Irish Open tomorrow. Have a great weekend, Jamie. Deck, we're driving from Tip to Cavan, buzzing that you're on the radio at the moment. Can you please play Meter to Love Parade? We'll get that out for you. Zenga P and Lally. It's WhatsApp 0874100102 if you want to get in touch. I've had requests. They're on the way. Castles in the Sky and Bits and Pieces.
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1: 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Beats.

Rocking Beats with Dec Pierce on in Galway. Big shout out to you. Loving the tunes. Looking for some entrance. Dec, we love your show. We never miss it, no matter where we are in the world. It's Paul and Louise here in Lloret de Mar. I've had a little Google. Northeast of Spain at the moment. Enjoying the sunshine. Enjoy, guys. A huge shout out, please, Dec, to my wonderful daughter, Alicia, and her partner, Marcus O'Rourke in Athlone. They're looking for Billy Ray Martin, Your Loving Arms, which I have lined up for you guys after 7 o'clock tonight. And happy 30th birthday to Anita O'Rourke in Swords in County Dublin. Massive fan of Block Rock and Beats. They're all tuned in, getting ready to head out tonight to celebrate. I believe this is your favourite track. Happy birthday, Anita. This is for you, SPQR, Hypnotic State on Today FM. It's Block Rock and Beats.

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12: Very good night from the newsroom. I'm Lindsay Dolan. Donald Trump is in Doonbeg, where he's spending the evening watching the Irish Open at his golf resort in West Clare. Our chief reporter, Barry White, is at Trump International Golf Links.
13: President Trump made a dramatic entrance, with Air Force One flying low over the resort before his arrival. Marine One then touched down shortly afterwards, before the president was driven into the hotel complex past a crowd of several hundred people. Donald Trump and his son Eric and Donnie Jr. are now watching the tournament from a specially built VIP stand overlooking the 18th green.
12: Meanwhile, the US president has once again criticized NATO for not supporting him in his war with Iran. He made the comments while at the US ambassador's residence in Dublin earlier. Donald Trump said NATO have been no help with the Strait of Hormuz.
14: NATO didn't want to help us with the Strait, even though we don't get any oil from the Strait. We don't need it. We have a lot of oil. We have more oil than anybody, as you know. But we thought it was important. And they get a lot of their, they get 50, 60%, 40% to different countries. But I said, would you like to help us with the Hormuz Strait? No, we'd rather not get involved.
12: And in Dublin today, a massive anti-Trump demonstration took place with tens of thousands of people taking to the streets. Among them was Sinn Féin TD Dunleica O'Leary, who said Trump policies have made the world a more dangerous place.
15: People have come from every part of the country to give their own time. I don't think people need a lot of persuasion to take a stand against an agenda and a politics which has caused suffering all over the world, which has made the world a more dangerous, more unstable place, and I think there's a very organic rejection of the policies of this administration.
12: A man has been arrested after a bus was hijacked in County Tyrone. Passengers were allowed off the service in Omagh, but the driver was held, allegedly at knife point. Police followed the vehicle, which was involved in a number of collisions. It was eventually stopped in Strabane. One man's been taken to hospital, another in his 30s is in police custody. And it's reported Lady Gaga has had a baby with fiancé Michael Polanski. The singer kept a low profile in recent months and hadn't announced a pregnancy. She's pictured in US media carrying a baby in a sling. The couple have been together since 2020 and revealed their engagement at the Paris Olympics. That's it for now. We'll have more in an hour.
16: I'm sure you've heard of the Owens family.
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26: Good evening, I'm Sean Hussey. It's into the second half at the Tottenham Hotspur Stadium in the 5:30 Premier League kickoff, and it still remains scoreless between the hosts and Everton. Earlier, Chelsea dropped points at home to high-flying Hull City. The second half, João Pedro goal rescued a point for the Blues. It finished scoreless in the game at Anfield between Liverpool and Fulham. That's now three draws for the Reds from their opening four league games. Their boss, Andoni Iraola, says they were lacking a lot.
27: I think we didn't have the moments to create the difference when we were in situations, and everything has cost us a loss today. No, I think the second half we improved slightly, at least we had some chances, but overall hasn't been a good performance. No?
26: Elsewhere, Bournemouth and Brentford drew 2-2. Ipswich Town struck late to beat 10-man Crystal Palace by 3-2. And Nottingham Forest beat Aston Villa by 2-1. While later tonight, leaders Arsenal will look to continue their 100% start away to Sunderland at 8. At home, Athlone Town have extended their lead at the top of the SSE Airtricity Women's Premier Division. They beat Tralee United by 4-1 down in Limerick. While Shelburne will look to respond to the leaders this evening when they go to Sligo Rovers inside the hour. Golf next, and Shane Lowry has a three-shot lead heading into the final few holes of his third round at the Irish Open in Doombeg. The Offaly man is at 16 under par after birdies at the 10th, 12th and the 15th. He's now three clear of the Dane Jakob Skov-Olsen. Tom McKibben is next best of the Irish. He's at 8 under par, while Roy McIlroy carded a disappointing 74 to finish the day at 2 over. Meanwhile, the sides are level at 8 points apiece ahead of tomorrow's single session at the Solheim Cup. Leona Maguire is in action in both of today's sessions. The Cavan native won her morning's foursomes match before losing her four-ball match to the American duo of Rosie Yang and Austin Kim. To access three free Off The Ball podcasts a month, download the Go Loud app now.
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12: Rain clearing tonight with limited clear spells and well-scattered showers. Lows of 10 to 15 degrees. And that's it for now here on Today FM.
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4: Back into the tunes. Chicane on the way later on this hour. Ruda Silva, Touch Me. Dec, any chance you could play Atlantic Ocean Waterfall? Absolutely. Paul Van Dyke, Foreign Angel is lined up as well. And this is Safri Duo with the bongo song.

Jay Supreme, Up to the Wild style, with a little sample of Josh Wink, Higher State of Consciousness. What a tune that is. Before that, Safri Duo, The Bongo Song. This tune gives me goosebumps every time we play it. We played it on our set, Block Rock and Beats live set over the summer as well. Beautiful version with Moya Brennan. This is Chicane, Saltwater.

0: Buddha Silva on Today FM. It's Block Rockin' Beats with Dec Pierce. Dec, what's the story with your gigs? We have two gigs that we're going to announce, two Block Rockin' Beats gigs to do before the end of the year. All the details on Monday morning from 10 a.m. We've got Entrance on the way. I had a request for Atlantic Ocean Waterfall and a massive track from Paul Van Dyke, Four Angels.
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smashing Waterfall on Today FM. This is Block Rock and Beats with Dec Pierce. We're here until 9 o'clock tonight. I hope you're enjoying the tunes and the memories. Brendan, hello, Brendan. He's doing some painting. He sent me a photograph of it. It looks absolutely fantastic. Keep up the amazing work. Love of the tunes as well. All right, a big shout out to LT, Graw, and Hugh on their way to Rosslare for their Auntie Bernie's 100th birthday tomorrow. Auntie Bernie, you absolute legend. It's on in the Ferry Carrick Hotel. It goes on to say she's a great woman. She certainly is. Bernie, congratulations and a very happy birthday. Finbar, Coleman and Coon, they're on the way home from Dublin to Fermanagh after a hard day's work. And the St. Bridget's Gales Arda Mothers and Others team on the way home from the National Blitz in Port Marnock today. I believe you did fantastic. Congratulations. Safe home and enjoy the tunes as well. Paul Van Dyke, this is For an Angel on Today FM.

0: request for that one earlier on. Always reminds me of the mid-90s. Billy Ray Martin, Your Lovin' Arms. Great times. On Today FM, it's Block Rock and Beats with Dec Pearce. Laurent Garnier on the way and a tune from The Prodigy. I have to play this one tonight because they were talking about it on their Instagram page earlier on. A track from The Prodigy from Music for the Jilted Generation that is 32 years old today. What is the song? I'm going to play it for you in about 10 minutes.
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Now, I'm sorry to give you this fact. I really do apologise in advance, but it is a fact. And the Prodigy were talking about it on their Instagram page earlier on today, so I have to play this track and tell you that it is 32 years old today. I'm kind of proud of that fact, to be honest with you, because it still sounds as fresh as the first day I heard it. 32 years young. It was taken from Music for the Jilted Generation. 32 years old today, the Prodigy Voodoo People on Today FM.

0: 2003 drives on Today FM. Before that, the Prodigy Voodoo People, which is 32 years old today. That was especially for Kelly and Trevor traveling from Belfast to Carrick on Shannon. I've got more tunes that I want to play for you after 8 o'clock, including Spiller and a tune from Sash.
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3: Very good night from the newsroom. I'm Lindsay Dolan. US President Donald Trump has spent the afternoon watching the Irish Open at his golf resort in Doonbeg. Tomorrow he's expected to follow the action from out on the course. Our chief reporter Barry White reports.
4: President Trump watched today's play alongside his sons Eric and Donald Jr. from a specially built VIP stand overlooking the 18th green. Tonight the three are expected to dine with Rory McIlroy at the Trump Hotel. Tomorrow the US President is expected to follow the final round from the course, travelling in a specially designed armoured golf buggy. Taoiseach Micheál Martin is also due to attend the tournament tomorrow.
3: In Dublin today, a massive anti-Trump demonstration took place with tens of thousands of people taking to the streets. Among them was Sinn Féin TD Donnacha O'Leary, who says Mr. Trump's policies have made the world a more dangerous place.
5: People have come from every part of the country to give their own time. I don't think people need a lot of persuasion to take a stand against an agenda and a politics which has caused suffering all over the world, which has made the world a more dangerous, more unstable place, and I think there's a very organic rejection of the policies of this administration.
3: Police in the north are appealing for witnesses after a bus was hijacked in County Tyrone this afternoon. A man believed to be armed with a knife allowed passengers to get off the bus in Omagh shortly before 1 o'clock, but didn't let the driver disembark. The bus was pursued along the A5 road before it was eventually stopped in the Strabane area. A man in his 30s was removed from the bus and arrested. One man has been taken to hospital for treatment of his injuries. It's reported Lady Gaga has had a baby with her fiancé, Michael Polanski. She's pictured in US media carrying a baby in a sling. The couple have been together since 2020 and revealed their engagement at the Paris Olympics. That's it for now. We'll have more in an hour.
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7: Good evening, I'm Daniel Pitcher. Shane Lowry leads by 4 shots after day 3 of the Irish Open at Doonbeg. The Offaly man finished up with a 65 for 16 under par, with Denmark's Jacob Skov-Olsen on 12 under. One of the rounds of the day had been Tom McKibbins. He's 7 under par for the tournament after his 68 today. Also shooting a 68 was Galway's Liam Nolan, but he's back on 2 under par. Rory McIlroy was 4 over par today, 2 over on the leaderboard, and admits things just didn't come right for him.
8: Two doubles in the first 6 holes wasn't the way I wanted to start it, obviously. A couple of wayward drives, no momentum early, and then it was a tough enough day. Obviously the wind was up and stuff, and yeah, just couldn't quite get it back after that.
7: The Solheim Cup is all square heading into tomorrow's final day in the Netherlands. The USA won this afternoon's 4-balls 3-1 to level the contest with Europe at 8-all. In soccer, champions Arsenal are underway against Sunderland in this evening's late Premier League game at the Stadium of Light. Mikel Arteta's side are bidding to keep their perfect record so far intact. While Tottenham and Everton finished scoreless in North London, earlier Chelsea came from behind to draw 2-all with Hull. Liverpool were held to a 0-0 draw by Fulham at Anfield, while Keith Andrews' Brentford also picked up a point after a 2-all draw away to Bournemouth. In tennis, Aryna Sabalenka will look to successfully defend her US Open title tonight. The world number one faces Elena Rybakina in the women's singles final at Flushing Meadows. In athletics, Mark English is through to his first world 800 metres final after winning his semi in the Ultimate Championship in Budapest. The Donegal man clocked 1 minute 43.74 seconds to secure his place in tomorrow's decider. And in racing, Hot as Hell pulled off a 50-1 shock to win the Irish Champion Stake at Leopardstown. Jessica Harrington's 4-year-old edged out Wimbledon Hawkeye by a nose in a thrilling finish. To access 3 free off-the-ball podcasts a month, sign into the Go Loud app now.
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3: Rain clearing tonight with limited clear spells and well-scattered showers. Lows of 10 to 15 degrees. And that's it for now. Here on Today FM.
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10: All right, let's go. Another hour of tunes. Sash on the way, some Spiller with Groove Jet. And this is Bizarre Inc. playing with...

such a tune. The year 2000, that was massive for Spiller, with Sophie Alice Baxter as well. Groove, Jess, brings back so many memories. Before that, Bizarre Inc. playing with Knives. I've got Corona coming up later on this hour. DJ Jean, the launch, a tune from Milo. We got a Glowworm. I had a request for Carry Me Home. And some Scooter as well, lined up later on. Sash, encore une fois.

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1: 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I'm Barry Dunn for the Cash Machine. 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

That is DJ John with the launch. Before that, Milo, In My Arm. On Today FM, this is Block Rock and Beats with Dec Pierce. This track was released May 1994. It was huge that summer. The summer of 1994, went top 10 in Ireland. Glowworm, Remember This, Carry Me Home. 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
0: 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This is Block Rock and Beats with Dec Pierce. We got Yesterday FM Floor Fillers with Barry Dunn coming up after nine tonight. He's got loads of tunes lined up from the 80s, the 90s and the noughties. But I got Liquid Sweet Harmony to play for you and a tune from Scooter as well.
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0: was known as Liquid in the 90s. That was his big one. Both of his parents are Irish, and he was very proud of that. He passed away recently, unfortunately. An absolutely beautiful guy. We became good pals during lockdown, and I miss him dearly. That is Sweet Harmony, which was released on XL Recordings around about 1991, 1992. Yesterday FM Floor Fillers with Barry Dunn is ready to go. We've got loads of tracks to play for you from the 80s, the 90s and the noughties as well. But I've got one or two more tunes to play for you before that. This is Scooter. 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
1: We put some energy into this place. I want to ask you something. Are you ready for the sound of Scooter?

Yeah.

0: Tell the people from Faithless are behind that track, the OT Quartet. Hold that sucker down. Have a wonderful Saturday night. Barry Dunn is ready to go with loads of tunes from the 80s, the 90s and noughties. He's on the way after 9.
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7: A very good night from the newsroom. I'm Lindsay Dolan. The US President Donald Trump has spent the afternoon watching the Irish Open at his golf resort in Doonbeg. Tomorrow he's expected to follow the action from out on the course. Barry White has this report.
8: President Trump watched today's play alongside his sons Eric and Donald Jr. from a specially built VIP stand overlooking the 18th green. Tonight the three are expected to dine with Rory McIlroy at the Trump Hotel. Tomorrow the US President is expected to follow the final round from the course, travelling in a specially designed armoured golf buggy. Taoiseach Micheál Martin is also due to attend the tournament tomorrow.
7: A spokesperson for the British Prime Minister said his position on Irish unity is unchanged after Donald Trump's intervention. The US President said he'd like to see a united Ireland, adding it's going to happen eventually following a meeting with the Taoiseach this morning. Andy Burnham has said a referendum is off the table, but Sinn Féin Senator Conor Murphy, the former finance minister in the North, said he doesn't have that authority.
9: Andy Burnham's remarks about taking things off the table is actually inaccurate. The Good Friday Agreement is a matter of international law. He doesn't have the power to decide things are off the table, and the only power that they have is to call the poll and to legislate for its outcome.
7: There's concerns that AI safeguards won't be introduced until real harm is caused to humanity. Earlier this week, a former employee of Anthropic and OpenAI said neither company is acting responsibly. Donald Mulligan, assistant professor at DCU's School of Communication and co-host of the podcast Enough About AI, says the law seems to be reactive rather than proactive when it comes to AI regulation.
10: Requirement for us to have a horrible event occur before we'll then do something in response to it seems to be really baked in at this point. And I mean, we're seeing this with social media technologies. We've known for a long time, and certainly colleagues of mine in DCU School of Communications have been very clearly producing research about the harms of social media. And yet, despite us knowing this, the entrenched interests are in that specific space really slow down regulation there.
7: And actor John Malkovich has been named the best actor at the Venice Film Festival. It's for his performance as an aging maverick CIA agent in Wild Horse 9. Mathilda Arcel took the female award for Woman Unknown. She plays a housemaid whose relationship with a German soldier in World War II comes back to haunt her. That's it for now. More in an hour.
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6: With Einhell, one battery, over 350 power tools, one system, total control.
11: Good evening, I'm Daniel Pitcher. Shane Lowry leads by four shots after his third round of the Irish Open at Doonbeg. The Offaly-man is 16 under par into tomorrow's final round after shooting a 5 under par 65. Denmark's Jacob Skov Olsen on 12 under is the nearest challenger, while Tom McKibben is in a tie for fourth after his 2 under 68. Galway's Liam Nolan also finished with a 68, but he's back on 2 under. Rory McIlroy was 4 over par today, 2 over on the leaderboard, and admits things just didn't go right for him.
12: Two doubles in the first six holes wasn't the way I wanted to start it, obviously. A couple of wayward drives, no momentum early, and then it was a tough enough day. Obviously the wind was up and stuff, and yeah, just couldn't quite get it back after that.
11: The Solheim Cup is all square heading into tomorrow's final day in the Netherlands. The USA won this afternoon's four balls 3-1 to level the contest with Europe at 8-all. In soccer, champions Arsenal are scoreless against Sunderland at the Stadium of Light in the Premier League's late kickoff. Tottenham and Everton finished scoreless in North London earlier, while Chelsea came from behind to draw 2-all with Hull. Liverpool were held to a 0-0 draw by Fulham at Anfield, while Keith Andrews' Brentford also picked up a point after a 2-all draw away to Bournemouth. In tennis, Aryna Sabalenka will look to successfully defend her US Open title tonight. The world number one faces Elena Rybakina in the women's singles final at Flushing Meadows. While on to athletics, and Mark English is through to his first world 800 metres final after winning his semi-final at the Ultimate Championship in Budapest. The Donegal man clocked 1 minute 43.74 seconds to secure his place in tomorrow's decider. And in racing, Hot as Hell pulled off a 50-1 shock to win the Irish Champion Stakes at Leopardstown. Jessica Harrington's four-year-old edged out Wimbledon Hawkeye by a nose in a thrilling finish. To access three free Off the Ball podcasts a month, sign into the Go Loud app now.
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7: Rain clearing tonight with limited clear spells and well scattered showers, lows of 10 to 15 degrees. And that's it for now here on Today FM.
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1: 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I don't know if we can do that, but we are bringing back the 80s till 10 o'clock this evening, starting with Whatever a Wang Chung Was. I think it's these lads singing about themselves.
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10 goes old school every Saturday. That was Bobby Brown. But do we have Whitney Houston coming up? Yes, we do. Thank you for asking. We'll get her on between now and 10, together with the debut hit from the amazing Nina Cherry and something very soulful from Mai Tai. It's Body

0: The Barry Dunn backtracking through the decades every Saturday is the 80s till 10. Coming up, a massive hit recorded as a college project, a cautionary tale from Grandmaster Flash, and a huge amount of cash waiting for you this Friday. I will tell you how to win €250,000.
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0: Today FM's Floor Fillers, one of my favourite tunes of the 80s. Bomb the Bass beat this, originally recorded as a college project. Did he pass his exam? I don't know, but it did give him a massive chart hit. I'm Barry, done whatever you're doing this Saturday night. Don't do this. It's a cautionary tale from Grandmaster Flash. 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

0: Today FM's Floor Fillers. I'm Barry Dunn. As promised, we've Whitney Houston before 10 together with Bross. When will I be famous? Can't answer that. Today FM's Cash Machine. Well, I can tell you this Friday after 3 p.m. is when we want to make you rich.
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Yesterday FM's Floor Fillers, we are changing decade after 10. And if you won that €250,000 from the cash machine this Friday, you could spend it all on synthesizers. It's what Vince Clark would have done. In fact, I suspect he did. Here he is together with Alison Moye. It's Yazoo on Today FM.

0: Today FM with Barry Dunn, back to the old school every Saturday. Maybe you're just overcome with emotion right now. Perhaps the memories are flooding back this evening, or you just like the sound of the tunes. Either way, this is Yesterday FM's Floor Fillers. We are rapidly hurtling towards another decade with Entrance, an unlikely 90s sex symbol, and we'll crank up the strobes for you Sora After News.
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13: A very good night from the newsroom. I'm Lindsay Dolan. The US President has spent the afternoon watching the Irish Open at his golf resort in Doonbeg. Tomorrow, Donald Trump is expected to follow the action from out on the course. Barry White has this report.
14: President Trump watched today's play alongside his sons Eric and Donald Jr. from a specially built VIP stand overlooking the 18th green. Tonight, the three are expected to dine with Rory McIlroy at the Trump Hotel. Tomorrow, the US President is expected to follow the final round from the course.

0: travelling in a specially designed armoured golf buggy. Taoiseach Micheál Martin is also due to attend the tournament tomorrow.
1: Meanwhile, in County Clare, three women have appeared before a special sitting of Ennis District Court this evening. A woman in her 20s was arrested yesterday evening on suspicion of trespassing at the golf links, while two others aged in their 30s and 40s were arrested today for alleged public order offences at the golf links. A group of more than 170 lawyers are amongst those objecting to the US President's visit. Senior counsel Michael O'Higgins said there's a great feeling of unease about some of Donald Trump's actions.
2: We're looking from a legal perspective. It does appear that the President's actions in Venezuela, in Iran and elsewhere would not appear to have any legal basis. They are unlawful.
1: There's concerns that AI safeguards won't be introduced until real harm is caused to humanity. Earlier this week, a former employee of Anthropic and OpenAI said neither company is acting responsible. Donal Mulligan, the assistant professor at DCU's School of Communication and co-host of the podcast Enough About AI, says the law seems to be reactive rather than proactive when it comes to AI regulation.
3: Requirement for us to have a horrible event occur before we'll then do something in response to it seems to be really baked in at this point. And I mean, we're seeing this with social media technologies. We've known for a long time, and certainly colleagues of mine in DCU School of Communications have been very clearly producing research about the harms of social media. And yet, despite us knowing this, the entrenched interests are in that specific space really slow down regulation there.
1: And in Venice, John Malkovich has been named the best actor at the film festival. It's for his performance as an aging maverick CIA agent in Wild Horse 9. Mathilda Arcel took the female award for Woman on Known. She plays a housemaid whose relationship with a German soldier in World War II comes back to haunt her. And that's your news for now.
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6: I'm Daniel Pitcher. Shane Lowry has a four-shot safety cushion into tomorrow's final round of the Irish Open. The Claraman is 16 under par after his round of 65 today. He's chasing a first home championship since he won it as an amateur in 2009 and insists that the focus is there to get over the line.
7: Hopefully going to be a great day. I feel great. I feel like I've played really good golf this week, and you know, when I get out of position today, my putter saved me. So I feel like I'm in a great spot going into a final day at a big tournament.
6: Well, Lowry's nearest challenger is Jacob Skov-Olsen on 12 under par, while perfectly positioned is Tom McKibben, who's in a tie for fourth on 7 under par. Well, there's nothing separating Europe and the USA ahead of the final day of the Solheim Cup in the Netherlands. The sides are tied at 8 all, with 12 singles matches tomorrow deciding who takes the trophy. In soccer, Arsenal's 100% record in the Premier League season remains. Mikel Arteta's side have beaten Sunderland 2-0 at the Stadium of Light tonight. Bruno Guimaraes with his first goal for the Gunners after 58 minutes. Bukayo Saka nailing a penalty in the 8th minute of stoppage time. While Chelsea were held 2-2 by Hull after coming from behind at Stamford Bridge, Liverpool struggled to a 0-0 draw at home to Fulham. Tottenham still haven't scored this season, but did get a point against Everton in a goalless draw. Nottingham Forest got a 2-1 win at Aston Villa. Ipswich won 3-2 against Crystal Palace. Brentford drew 2-2 at Bournemouth. In athletics, Mark English will chase a world medal in the 800 metres in Budapest tomorrow. The Donegal athlete qualified in an impressive fashion, winning a semi-final in 1 minute 43.74 seconds. His first world final gets underway at 6:41 Irish time tomorrow. And in racing, there was a major upset in the Irish Champion Stakes at Leopardstown, with Hot as Hell winning at odds of 50-1. Jessica Harrington's four-year-old got the better of Wimbledon Hawkeye by a nose at the line. To access three free Off the Ball podcasts a month, sign into the GoLed app now.
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1: Rain clearing tonight with limited clear spells and well-scattered showers. Lows of 10 to 15 degrees. And that's it for now here on Today FM.
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I'm Barry Dunn. It's okay to miss the Venga bus, but it's not okay to miss my phone call this Friday. Coming up, I'll tell you how to win €250,000 from Today FM's cash machine.

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0: Saturday night on a Saturday night. 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It doesn't know, but I can tell you how to do it. I'm Barry Dunne. We're making our next call this Friday after 3 p.m. during the Ray Foley Show. 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

0: Today FM with Barry Dunn, back to the old school every Saturday night. Suzanne, you hear the start of this tune? You recognise it?
1: I think so. Corner shop brim full of Asha.
0: It is. Your Yesterday FM 4 filler playing right now. Have a great weekend.

0: FM at Barry Dunn, back to the old school every Saturday in Boyzone. So good. Every single one of these tunes is good. This is Yesterday FM's Floor Fillers, changing decade after 11. It is time to hit the noughties with the debut hit from somebody who went on to conquer the world without threatening to invade Greenland. We have the DJ who hates playing his biggest tune and will experience digital love before the age of AI.
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7: A very good night from the newsroom. I'm Lindsay Dolan. The US president has spent the afternoon watching the Irish Open at his golf resort in Doonbeg. Tomorrow, Donald Trump is expected to follow the action from out on the course. Barry White has this report.
8: President Trump watched today's play alongside his sons Eric and Donald Jr. from a specially built VIP stand overlooking the 18th green. Tonight, the three are expected to dine with Rory McIlroy at the Trump Hotel. Tomorrow, the US president is expected to follow the final round from the course, travelling in a specially designed armoured golf buggy. Taoiseach Micheál Martin is also due to attend the tournament tomorrow.
7: Meanwhile, in County Clare, 3 women have appeared before a special sitting of Ennis District Court this evening. A woman in her 20s was

0: arrested yesterday evening on suspicion of trespassing at the golf links, while two others aged in their 30s and 40s were arrested today for alleged public order offences at the golf links. A group of more than 170 lawyers are amongst those objecting to the US president's visit. Senior counsel Michael O'Higgins said there's a great feeling of unease about some of Donald Trump's actions.
1: We're looking from a legal perspective. It does appear that the president's actions in Venezuela, in Iran and elsewhere would not appear to have any legal basis. They are unlawful.
0: There's concerns that AI safeguards won't be introduced until real harm is caused to humanity. Earlier this week, a former employee of Anthropic and OpenAI said neither company is acting responsible. Donald Mulligan, the assistant professor at DCU's School of Communication and co-host of the podcast Enough About AI, says the law seems to be reactive rather than proactive when it comes to AI regulation.
2: Requirement for us to have a horrible event occur before we'll then do something in response to it seems to be really baked in at this point. And I mean, we're seeing this with social media technologies. We've known for a long time, and certainly colleagues of mine in DCU School of Communications have been very clearly producing research about the harms of social media. And yet, despite us knowing this, the entrenched interests in that specific space really slow down regulation there.
0: And in Venice, John Malkovich has been named the best actor at the film festival. It's for his performance as an aging maverick CIA agent in Wild Horse 9. Mathilda Arcel took the female award for Woman Unknown. She plays a housemaid whose relationship with a German soldier in World War II comes back to haunt her. And that's your news for now.
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5: I'm Daniel Pitcher. Shane Lowry has a four-shot safety cushion into tomorrow's final round of the Irish Open. The Claraman is 16 under par after his round of 65 today. He's chasing a first home championship since he won it as an amateur in 2009 and insists that the focus is there to get over the line.
6: Hopefully going to be a great day. I feel great. I feel like I've played really good golf this week, and you know, when I get out of position today, my putter saved me. So I feel like I'm in a great spot going into a final day at a big tournament.
5: Well, Lowry's nearest challenger is Jacob Skov-Olsen on 12 under par, while perfectly positioned is Tom McKibben, who's in a tie for fourth on 7 under par. Well, there's nothing separating Europe and the USA ahead of the final day of the Solheim Cup in the Netherlands. The sides are tied at 8 all, with 12 singles matches tomorrow deciding who takes the trophy. In soccer, Arsenal's 100% record in the Premier League season remains. Mikel Arteta's side have beaten Sunderland 2-0 at the Stadium of Light tonight. Bruno Guimaraes with his first goal for the Gunners after 58 minutes. Bukayo Saka nailing a penalty in the 8th minute of stoppage time. While Chelsea were held 2-2 by Hull after coming from behind at Stamford Bridge, Liverpool struggled to a 0-0 draw at home to Fulham. Tottenham still haven't scored this season, but did get a point against Everton in a goalless draw. Nottingham Forest got a 2-1 win at Aston Villa. Ipswich won 3-2 against Crystal Palace. Brentford drew 2-2 at Bournemouth. In athletics, Mark English will chase a world medal in the 800 metres in Budapest tomorrow. The Donegal athlete qualified in an impressive fashion, winning a semi-final in 1 minute 43.74 seconds. His first world final gets underway at 6:41 Irish time tomorrow. And in racing, there was a major upset in the Irish Champion Stakes at Leopardstown, with Hot as Hell winning at odds of 50-1. Jessica Harrington's four-year-old got the better of Wimbledon Hawkeye by a nose at the line. To access three free Off the Ball podcasts a month, sign into the GoLed app now.
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0: Rain clearing tonight with limited clear spells and well-scattered showers. Lows of 10 to 15 degrees. 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
1: Between now and midnight, with the man responsible for that Super Bowl wardrobe malfunction, the Black Eyed Peas are channeling their inner Quentin Tarantino, and it's the noughties, so she was less Lady Gaga and more Baby Gaga. She weren't we all, we were just babies. Here's Just Dance to start another 60 minutes.
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0: Yesterday FM's Floor Fillers, old school tunes every Saturday night. I'm Barry Dunn, that's the Black Eyed Peas, Pump It. I did watch Pulp Fiction with my ma back in the day. I went to Extravision, rented Pulp Fiction and sat down and watched it with me ma'am. Which was awkward, but not quite as awkward as you missing our cash machine call this Friday. Let's make sure that doesn't happen. Coming up, how to win €250,000 and a whole bunch of boys and a whole bunch of girls.
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1: Siobhan, I was just wondering if you could play Britney Spears. Thank you.
0: Siobhan, fair play to you. 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

0: Cash Machine. As the old school tunes continue, it's Yesterday FM's Floor Fillers Till Midnight. Eric Pritz coming up with his biggest hit and the one he hates to play when he's DJing live.
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But right now, don't touch those wires. I'm Barry Dunn with Electric Six and another Yesterday FM.

0: Released this week in 2002. I hear Leave It Out. Skater Boy wrapping up Yesterday FM's floor fillers for this weekend. Back next Saturday from 9 and after midnight. Let's get back up to date. It's the best of the last word of Matt Cooper on Today FM.
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5: A very good night from the newsroom. I'm Lindsay Dolan. The US president has spent the afternoon watching the Irish Open at his golf resort in Doonbeg. Tomorrow, Donald Trump is expected to follow the action from out on the course. Barry White has this report.
6: President Trump watched today's play alongside his sons Eric and Donald Jr. from a specially built VIP stand overlooking the 18th green. Tonight, the three are expected to dine with Rory McIlroy at the Trump Hotel. Tomorrow, the US president is expected to follow the final round from the course, travelling in a specially designed armoured golf buggy. Taoiseach Micheál Martin is also due to attend the tournament tomorrow.
5: Meanwhile, in County Clare, three women have appeared before a special sitting of Ennis District Court this evening. A woman in her 20s was arrested yesterday evening on suspicion.

0: suspicion of trespassing at the golf links, while two others aged in their 30s and 40s were arrested today for alleged public order offences at the golf links. A group of more than 170 lawyers are amongst those objecting to the US president's visit. Senior counsel Michael O'Higgins said there's a great feeling of unease about some of Donald Trump's actions.
1: We're looking from a legal perspective. It does appear that the president's actions in Venezuela, in Iran and elsewhere would not appear to have any legal basis. They are unlawful.
0: There's concerns that AI safeguards won't be introduced until real harm is caused to humanity. Earlier this week, a former employee of Anthropic and OpenAI said neither company is acting responsible. Donald Mulligan, the assistant professor at DCU's School of Communication and co-host of the podcast Enough About AI, says the law seems to be reactive rather than proactive when it comes to AI regulation.
2: Requirement for us to have a horrible event occur before we'll then do something in response to it seems to be really baked in at this point. And I mean, we're seeing this with social media technologies. We've known for a long time, and certainly colleagues of mine in DCU School of Communications have been very clearly producing research about the harms of social media. And yet, despite us knowing this, the entrenched interests in that specific space really slow down regulation there.
0: And in Venice, John Malkovich has been named the best actor at the film festival. It's for his performance as an aging maverick CIA agent in Wild Horse 9. Mathilda Arcel took the female award for Woman Unknown. She plays a housemaid whose relationship with a German soldier in World War II comes back to haunt her. And that's your news for now.
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4: With Einhell, one battery, over 350 power tools, one system, total control.
5: I'm Daniel Pitcher. Shane Lowry has a four-shot safety cushion into tomorrow's final round of the Irish Open. The Claraman is 16 under par after his round of 65 today. He's chasing a first home championship since he won it as an amateur in 2009 and insists that the focus is there to get over the line.
6: Hopefully going to be a great day. I feel great. I feel like I've played really good golf this week, and you know, when I get out of position today, my putter saved me. So I feel like I'm in a great spot going into a final day at a big tournament.
5: Well, Lowry's nearest challenger is Jacob Skov-Olsen on 12 under par, while perfectly positioned is Tom McKibben, who's in a tie for fourth on 7 under par. Well, there's nothing separating Europe and the USA ahead of the final day of the Solheim Cup in the Netherlands. The sides are tied at 8 all, with 12 singles matches tomorrow deciding who takes the trophy. In soccer, Arsenal's 100% record in the Premier League season remains. Mikel Arteta's side have beaten Sunderland 2-0 at the Stadium of Light tonight. Bruno Guimaraes with his first goal for the Gunners after 58 minutes. Bukayo Saka nailing a penalty in the 8th minute of stoppage time. While Chelsea were held 2-2 by Hull after coming from behind at Stamford Bridge, Liverpool struggled to a 0-0 draw at home to Fulham. Tottenham still haven't scored this season, but did get a point against Everton in a goalless draw. Nottingham Forest got a 2-1 win at Aston Villa. Ipswich won 3-2 against Crystal Palace. Brentford drew 2-2 at Bournemouth. In athletics, Mark English will chase a world medal in the 800 metres in Budapest tomorrow. The Donegal athlete qualified in an impressive fashion, winning a semi-final in 1 minute 43.74 seconds. His first world final gets underway at 6:41 Irish time tomorrow. And in racing, there was a major upset in the Irish Champion Stakes at Leopardstown, with Hot as Hell winning at odds of 50-1. Jessica Harrington's four-year-old got the better of Wimbledon Hawkeye by a nose at the line. To access three free Off the Ball podcasts a month, sign into the GoLed app now.
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0: Rain clearing tonight with limited clear spells and well scattered showers. Lows of 10 to 15 degrees. And that's it for now here on Today FM.
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7: We'll speak to Senator Iván Ní Chuilín in a second, but Colm Keyes is GAA correspondent of the Irish Independent. What do you make of Jarlath Burns, the GAA president, saying today that there was a legitimate fear that an integration motion for GAA delegates at Special Congress next month was set to be voted down? Do you think is that likely to have been the case?
8: Is a possibility, Matt, because of the fears over finance, the gap in funding, the intercounty, the integrated intercounty structure. There were certainly fears around that, and not recent fears, by the way. Fears that were expressed towards the end of last year at various county conventions that were reported on at the time that this was all moving too fast, and the financial question about how that gap would be bridged between player charter and the team supports that ladies football and Camogie currently get compared to men. And that's what spooked the horses, Matt, for want of a better word. I'm not sure whether it would have been voted down, but I think there would have been a lot of caution, a lot of hesitancy. And as a consequence, management, the GA management met the weekend before last, and that was the sense that came out. The same sense, by the way, that was there last Christmas, the meeting just a few days before Christmas, where the timeline, the 2027 timeline, was described. The consensus for management at that time was that it was unrealistic. So, in many respects, I'm not surprised it's come to this. I'm surprised it went as far that the it wasn't stalled and that the this deadline wasn't pushed out a lot earlier. Obviously, GA officials and Mary McAleese have been before Oireachtas committees to say, yes, everything was going fine. And maybe they did believe after those meetings and after those conventions that this would still be achievable. But clearly, and Jarlath Burns has expressed that the money is the biggest concern.
7: But sorry, why is it? Okay, because you add the intercounty Camogie and ladies football to the GAA's bill, but presumably the sponsorships and other revenues that come in as it is for Camogie and ladies football would also have transferred across. And even if even if the rates that were being paid in expenses to the women had to be increased to match the men, surely it wouldn't have resulted in doubling the annual bill to the GAA.
8: I don't believe it would. That, in fact, there's a committee part of the steering group and integration that looked at this. Tom Parsons from the Gaelic Players Association was part of that. And they came to a figure that minimal accepted standards to be achieved would cost around 10.3 million. So somewhere between 10 and 11 million that they were factoring. And that's if you didn't do anything. So you know, their reasoning or their rationale was, well, if we don't do anything, that's what it would cost. But if you did work about around the length of the season and the numbers of who are on squads at the moment, it's up to 36 that the GA will fund. If there's a number of savings you could make, shared platforms for IT and for medical and all of those, with shared platforms there would obviously be savings too. So I don't think it was the blunt instrument of just doubling. And obviously there is money there benchmarked against ladies football and Camogie training or preparation money as well. So that's all there already. So it was around 10 to 11 million. I think the fear among counties in the GA was that it would go above that. But I think sacrifices would have had to be made on the men's side too. That you know, certain elements of the players' charter and the funding of the teams, that would have to be pared back as well to bridge that gap. And I still think it's an achievable gap. It's just going to need more time to discuss this and thrash this out. But I think it is achievable.
7: Okay.
8: Over a period of time.
7: Okay, Fine Gael Senator Eavan Ní Chuilín, 24 hours on after hearing this news, how are you feeling about it now?
9: Hi Matt, how's it going? So, I mean, I'm not surprised that they're saying that it might be voted down. I'm not surprised at the narrative around maybe people being spooked and getting worried about the cost and getting worried about how this would actually work, because there was such a void of communication, a void of information, and anything that was coming through was being drip-fed through certain sources, and it was all very... It was all very cloak and dagger until that first Oireachtas committee hearing where, you know, I suggested maybe a little bit more communication, transparency would serve everybody well, because then anybody that had spooked about it would understand it better, and people who are looking forward to it happening could maybe encourage those around them to get behind it. This business of men having to concede to women in terms of a player charter and equal, like the minimum standards, that has to happen anyway, regardless of whether integration happens. That has to happen anyway. So I think that's probably... you know, it's not a moot point, but it's definitely not something that should be making the decision around whether integration is possible next year. I would just wonder how difficult it is to trust what anybody is saying now, because of the anything that was said at committee both in December 2025 and June of this year was said in good faith, I'm sure, but was delivered so robustly. And when Jarlath Byrne speaks and when Mary McAleese speaks, they speak with intent. Everybody sits up and listens because they are people of a certain gravitas. And we took everything they said as a fact. And now it's difficult to understand how there's been such a U-turn, even since a meeting of Central Council, I think it was in August, and this wasn't tabled as a potential motion. It wasn't mentioned as, you know, a huge big iceberg coming towards us that has taken everybody's breath away, really.
7: Okay, Yvonne, what do you make of the fact that about half of the GA management committee are female who've agreed to this GA position?
9: Yeah, 9 out of 19. From what I understand, 2 of them got their voting rights quite recently. And I think 5, now I might be wrong, but certainly there had to be 5 or 6 added to that group just to be acceptable to the minister's rules around 40% board composition. So I'm not sure in terms of the voices, I really am not sure how much of an influence those women have, and I have to be so careful even saying that.
7: I understand.
9: Because I'd love to hear from them because 9 out of 19 sounds like, oh yeah, sure, everything must be fine. But the reality is, Matt, everything is not fine. Like 2022 is when this was mooted, is when it was voted for. 89.9% of members voted overwhelmingly in favour of prioritising integration, and that was the language of the motion. Some people thought, wow, that's such a long time. 2027 is 5 years away. Was 5 years away in 2022. So we've already lost a whole generation of playing women and girls.
7: Yvonne.
9: And there are people who are getting to 2027 going, yes, we're nearly there, we're nearly there, let's go, we're nearly at integration, and now we're looking at a possible another 5 years. I just don't think that's acceptable. It's being done at club level. I just think there needs to be a little bit of pulling up the socks and getting it done.
7: Okay, there's a very interesting text which I think sums up a lot of the issues here, and we're going back to club level. I have a son and a daughter in the same club, a very prominent club in Cork. They are both charged the same fees, but that's where the similarities end. Camogie never allowed the main pitch. The young boys prioritised over senior female teams. Women who have been involved in the club for 30 years plus have to rent a training area from another club for social camogie. Not only club this happens in, intercounty, same situation. So is this the issue? A lot of facilities are being shared, but they're not being shared on an equal basis. Even players, men and women, boys and girls, are in the same club. And that percolates its way up to intercounty as well.
9: Because they're owned by the GAA. And some people don't fully understand this. Like the Ladies Gaelic Football Association, the Camogie Association, are constantly at the mercy of the GAA, allowing them to train and play on their pitches. So the point was made today, I think, about, you know, we can get to a place of equity when more women, more people go to watch the women, they create more revenue, and then they can have more money. Where are those matches going to be played exactly?
7: Another listener says, my niece and nephew both play county minor. He gets new gear, bags, buses to matches, food put on at every training. She has to buy her own gear, drive to matches all over the country, and if the men's team want to train, then they get preference. So Colm Keyes, this is an issue not just about amalgamating, is it, the governing bodies at the top. This is an issue that percolates down to the club level, and that's why it needs to be sorted, isn't it?
8: Yeah, and it does need it to be integrated at the very top initially, to so that that message does go across that it is an integrated organization now. So that really has to happen. I think over time there's fixes there, and that will be achieved. as will the one membership. I think that's ready to go too. I think the shared platforms of all the committees, all the resources that's within the GA, that's there too, ready to activate. It's probably activated already across coaching and games development. I think they're all easy fixes, relatively easy fixes, compared to the financial issue that I believe will hold this up for some time until there's an agreed structure and timeline around that as to how equality there is reached. Because equity really isn't the thing here. The motion that was passed successfully in 2022 called for equality. And equality means everyone getting the same. That's what equality means. And that's what must be achieved here. And it is going to be difficult because of the way counties feel about the gap in funding.
7: Listener says, South Tip lights on Astro, not turned on for the little girls in winter, but they are for the boys. To get them turned on, the parents had to contribute €2 each week. How can I get my girls into this system? Gross. Just to finish, Ivan Nicoulin, the Fine Gael Minister for Sport, Patrick O'Donovan, met with Jarla Burns in the GAA today. Is there a role for the minister and the government in this? Because if there is, it might require the GAA stumping up money to sort this out. Or sorry, the government stumping up money to sort this out.
9: Yeah, I'm not. The minister was meeting with the GAA this afternoon. I'm not even sure if that meeting is finished yet. I certainly don't know how it went. And I'm sure the minister will have his own thoughts on what has transpired in the last 24, 48 hours, because he was as blindsided by this as everybody else, as were his department. This is a money issue as well, Matt, as you well know. Like, every single grant application and grant allowance that was handed out in the last round was stipulated upon around 50% usage and around, you know, equal access to girls and boys. And it's the same for the FAI if they get their whatever amount of million they need for their academies. There's a stipulation in there, and it's predicated on equal access for girls and boys. So if we get to a stage where this is at a stalemate and we're looking at another 5 years, I'm just not sure how we stand over funding, GAA facilities if they can't guarantee equal access. And that is not where we want to be. We need more all-weather pitches. We need more facilities for kids to be able to play. We need more floodlights for them to be able to play in the evening time. And we don't want all of these, you know, kind of red tape issues to come into play. But that's, unfortunately, everything is going to have to be looked at now, because there's been, as Mary McAleese described it, there is a bit of a roadblock now in the process. And I just think the steering group tried. Sounds like they tried hard. I heard a lot of the work that they were doing when they came to meet us in June of this year, but they failed. And maybe they weren't, and maybe they aren't the right people to get this done. Maybe we need an independent committee with expertise in change management and corporate governance and finance to get this over the line.
7: Senator Ivan Nicoulin and Colm Keyes from the Irish Independent, thank you. The best of the last word will continue after the break.
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7: 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Andy O'Donoghue explained how Meta's AI assistant, which it is named Muse, will work.
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7: Oh, I do not like the sound of this. 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
7: Joan and Cal Thomas with us. Cal, we haven't said anything in recent months about it on air, but I have been aware that you've been getting treatment for cancer, and I know you want to talk about it now. How are you?
11: Well, I'm fine, Matt. Thank you. I spent half my summer at 38 radiation treatments for a prostate tumor, but fortunately they caught it early, and I wrote a column about it, and I think this is very important, especially for men, and so many men are in denial about these things. Women are much better when it comes to getting examined men for breast cancer and other things. So my PSA was high during a physical exam, and the doctor recommended I have a biopsy and did that. And it just showed that it was advancing and that I should have treatment. So I had, I had radiation treatment. The other option was to have the prostate removed. But so the purpose of the column was to urge men who are 50 and over during your annual physical exam, which I hope you get anyway, to make sure you get a PSA test, catch this thing early. Mine was caught early, so I'm happy to be able to say I'll be around a little longer to annoy you and Marion.
7: Very good. We're delighted to have you. How did you find the treatment? How was the treatment for you, Carl? Was it difficult? Because you did come on here every week during it.
11: Well, I'm a professional after all. Well, it was about 15 minutes in this tube, and the radiation is targeted. Very sophisticated machinery. I'm living in the Miami area now, as you know, and this Baptist Health Hospital, Miami Cancer Institute, is one of the best in the world. They have some of the most sophisticated machinery, and so you have a few side effects, which I won't go into, but they're manageable, and I stopped the treatment a week and a half ago, but I still have to be on a hormone pill for 2 years because the testosterone is what feeds the tumor. And so once the tumor is gone, which apparently it is, taking the hormone pill for another 2 years pretty much guarantees it won't come back. But very important for men. And, you know, men don't like to talk about these things and think about them. But you owe it to, your spouse, your loved ones, and to yourself to get it checked regularly.
7: Indeed. Well, I'm delighted that the treatment is working out very well for you. As it happens, something else that you wrote about this week for 9/11, 25 years on, was something that I don't think I was aware of. And if I had been, I've forgotten it. But your son and the work that he did on 9/11, which you say is something that he doesn't talk about much because of what he saw that day, not in New York, but in his work at the Pentagon. Tell us about that.
11: Well, he was a firefighter for many years, a very good one, and he was assigned and went immediately to the Pentagon to pull out bodies. And I tried to get him to talk about it, but he didn't want to talk about it. I think the horror of it was something that really damaged his heart, not literally, but figuratively. And there's a lot of like people during World War II. I mean, my father didn't want to talk about it except to other veterans. So it was... I was living near the Pentagon at the time, and I could see the smoke. I went up to the roof of the house to look at it. I saw where the plane had hit, and I knew one of the people who was on the plane. So, it was a bad time all around, a very shaky time for America. But I do want to say one other thing, because among the images we saw that day, and that meant a lot to me, was the number of people, especially in Ireland, but also in other parts of Europe, going to church to pray for America and to pray for the victims' families. We don't get much praise in America from anybody anymore, but that meant a lot to me as an American, and my love for Ireland, of course, to see that. And I knew some people who were, in fact, not regular, shall we say, church attenders who went that day. And I think not only did it mean a lot to me, it meant a lot to a lot of other Americans.
7: I think, Cal, and I'll go to Marion in a second, but I think the support you got at the time from Europe in particular, from Ireland, was enormous. We had a day of mourning here in Ireland where we shut down for a day because of it. And I think that's why an awful lot of Europeans are angry, even bitter, at the way that Donald Trump has been behaving in recent times, pretending that Europe somehow is not supportive enough of America. He has a short memory, doesn't he?
11: Yeah, well, that's true. And, he just had a little ceremony on the Ellipse, the South Lawn of the White House today, and said some honoring one of the persons who died in one of the Twin Towers. He was known as the man with a red bandana. He was a firefighter on the 104th floor and managed to get down to floor number, I think, 75 to console people who had been injured and who had inhaled all this black smoke. everybody knew they were going to die, and he just consoled them. And the president gave his mother, I think it was, a Presidential Medal of Freedom, which is our highest civilian honor that any president could give them. But yeah, he still makes things about himself. We'll probably talk about that later in the program. It's well, the rundown.
7: As it happens, we have the speech from earlier this afternoon in which he spoke about his personal experience of 9/11, and I'm told this is a complete fabrication.
12: I was building a big building in New York, and I took the whole crew down there right after this happened, and they had no hesitation. Everybody went down with me. We went down as a big group of people. Wasn't too much we could do, I'll be honest. It was raw. Nobody's seen anything like it ever. We had other buildings. The United States Steel Building was creaking, really creaking. And we thought it was going to fall down. The truth is it creaked a lot. It creaked. It still creaks. But it never came down. And I'll never forget two firemen. We thought it was coming down on top of us. And two firemen, big, strong guys. And I'm not the smallest guy in the world. They grabbed me under the arm and said, got to get out of here. And they literally lifted me up. This is not easy to do. I'm big. They lifted me up and they started running with me. I said, fellas, I can run myself. But they were amazing, but they thought it was coming down. It didn't come down, U.S. Steel.
7: Gosh, Mary McCone, who knew that Donald Trump was on the scene helping the firefighters on the day of 9/11? I thought he was watching it all from New Jersey and going on television, boasting that he now owned the tallest building in New York.
13: Well, he certainly did that, and I do remember that very clearly. And he also said falsely that he had seen Muslim people dancing on roofs and celebrating, which didn't happen either. I do think, however, there may be some truth. I seem to recall, Matt, that he was interviewed at some point around then, and he said he had about 100 workers working down there and that they would help if necessary. I assume he meant they were working on a building or whatever. So I don't know if there is a tiny shred of truth in there somewhere that he did have workers nearby. He certainly wasn't there himself. That's my recollection. I do remember seeing him being interviewed outside the Javits Center in the days afterwards. But I think that Donald Trump, so many people around that time, New Yorkers, I remember so clearly, were so generous. They donated everything, blood, money, anything that they could. And I remember chefs, like very prominent chefs, opening up, like spending fortunes on feeding the firemen and the first responders. I don't remember Donald Trump being at the fore in any charitable endeavours, to be quite honest. That is just my honest recollection.
7: Okay, and of course then, the recovery of New York. The New York Times, Cal, is saying that in the months after the attack on the World Trade Center, New Yorkers were repeatedly assured that the air around the fallen towers was safe to breathe. But apparently it wasn't. There was asbestos as much as half a mile away for the following 10 months.
11: Right. Well, to his credit, and I don't say this very often, Mayor Mamdani of New York has just ordered today the release of all of these documents, over 17,000 pages, I think it is. Look, politicians lie. I don't know what benefit there was in covering all of this up. The New York Post had a story yesterday about another firefighter 25 years later, now still suffering from the aftermath of breathing in some of that air. I mean, how could you not believe that? I mean, I was there. I had a friend who knew the chief firefighter at Ground Zero and managed to get in there and see some of this stuff. And I had to put handkerchiefs over my face to keep from breathing it. It was awful. The debris, the air was still foul several days after the incident. And I just think it's disgusting that this was covered up, especially when a lot of people suffered who didn't have to, and some died after the fact.
7: I see Mamdani is irritating Rudy Giuliani, Marion, who says that Mamdani shouldn't be at the 9/11 ceremony this week, one which Trump is missing, I believe. And also the Israeli ambassador wants Mamdani to be arrested. Tell us all about this, Marion.
13: Yeah, you know, it's very dispiriting and depressing. Giuliani came out in a rant, which was pretty incoherent, on television, demanding that he not attend and that he stay away. And over 100,000 people have signed a petition. Now, these are not New Yorkers, or some of them are. These, some of the families of the victims have signed it, but it was incorrectly claimed that it was all of the families of the victims and New Yorkers who had signed this, saying they didn't want Mamdani to be there. He is the mayor of New York. There's no reason that he shouldn't be there. This is a ceremony where the names are read out. It's a tribute to the families and the first responders, which he has said in response to this sort of divisiveness and this nonsense that Giuliani is stirring up. And, you know, it's a real measure for me, one of the yardsticks of you know, I remember the hours and the days after 9/11 when Giuliani had become a national hero in America because of the leadership he provided on that day. He made a lot of mistakes, that to be said, before that, including relocating the emergency services into one of the Twin Towers. But there you go. But, you know, he was, in the days after, he provided very decisive leadership and he became a hero. And now you look at him, he's been disbarred, he's been discredited, he's been bankrupted, he's had to pay out defamation claims, all because of his really appalling behaviour in helping Donald Trump try and overthrow the results of the 2020 election. So he's a spent force. And I think he's more to be pitied at this stage than anything else. Mm-hmm. The UN ambassador from Israel is claiming that because Mahmoud Ami said that New Yorkers have a right to protest Netanyahu's appearance at the UN next week outside the UN General Assembly, that he's inciting violence against, and I am paraphrasing that, but that he is. Peaceful protest has always been a right of Americans and of New Yorkers, and I see absolutely nothing wrong with that, provided, of course, it is peaceful. And if people want to protest Netanyahu's presence at the UN in light of the way he has prosecuted the war in Gaza and now what's going on in Lebanon, I think they're perfectly entitled to do so.
7: And we'll be talking about Macklemore's right to free speech at the Ed Sheeran concert during the Last Word of Music in the final hour. Cal, what do you make of Trump's continuing social media output, usually in the dead of night, putting up mad stuff such as labelling New Mexico as New America, following on changing Lake Ontario to Lake America, maps with the American flag emblazoned over Canada, Greenland, Mexico, Iceland now. He's actually turned to Iceland as well, adding in, putting out this video where he's basically beating up Mark Carney on an ice rink.
11: Well, you better be careful, Matt. He's coming to Ireland in a few days. Anything could happen. First of all, the business about New Mexico was some phony social media thing, and then he just took it over and did that. I think he does a lot of this stuff just to irritate people. But the point is, it's so unnecessary. We got this longer than predicted war going with Iran. We've got a $40 trillion deficit, debt. We've got the elections coming up, the so-called off-year elections in November, and he's playing like some kid in school doing this stuff. It's one of the reasons, I think, among many, that his approval ratings are now in the high 30s, depending on the poll you look at. And that's a real problem for the coming election. He says, pretend that he's on the ballot and vote as if he is on the ballot. Well, for some people, that may be a negative and might not even turn out. You know, we've had low turnouts in American elections for several years, including for presidential elections. And the 2014 off-year election, only 36.4% of voters turned out. So I think he's doing this thing in Dallas this coming weekend, or Thursday it is. Bad timing, because it's the opening of our National Football League season, to try to rally the voters and get people out to vote, because turnout is always key. I mean, both sides have roughly the same number of people who are Republicans, Democrats, and turnout is the key. So we'll see.
7: Okay, this is Trump-a-palooza. Is that what they're calling it, Marion? Is he going to go there? Because isn't he busy doing a 9/11 ceremony in Washington, not going to New York because he's thrown his toys out of the pram about not being allowed to speak, and then overnight from the 11th flies off to come to us in Dublin?
13: Yeah, he's going to be in a good mood when he arrives. I mean, that's an exhausting schedule by any standards. You know, you've like the Pentagon, as you said, and then he's doing two speeches now in Dallas. He's not just doing one. He was supposed to give the opening speech, and then he's doing all these events where people will pay, I think, about $88,000 to have their picture taken, with about $250,000 to sit at a table that he drops by. All this kind of money grifting, you know, turbocharged grifting. And then, but J.D. Vance was supposed to give the keynote speech at the end of this ridiculous two-day event. Look, you know, a midterm convention, it's laughable. Anybody, and I know Cal knows this as well, we've both been to so many conventions over the years, even having to go to the ones that take place every 4 years when the president is being, you know, declared, the candidate is being declared and all the rest coronated. They're even tedious enough. A midterm one serves no purpose whatsoever. But it's a love bath for Trump, because I think he's feeling a little bit unloved at the moment and a little bit neglected. And so he's giving a speech at the beginning. J.D. Vance was then supposed to give the keynote. Now Trump has decided he's going to give another speech after J.D. Vance is at the end, because God forbid anyone would have the last word besides him. So it'll be 2 days of, well, we'll see what. There's a real concern that a lot of people won't turn up, because he's demanding $25,000 per Republican who are busy trying to save themselves from annihilation in the midterms, for them to come to Dallas and show up to them there. And a lot of them just don't want to be seen, especially in close races, that near Trump. And they certainly don't want to take a day or two out and spend 25 grand on the privilege of standing next to him.
7: Okay, I suppose I need to bring it towards an end. But one thing, Cal, I mean, how humiliating is it to see Jared Kushner and Steve Witkoff turning up in Moscow, sucking up to Vladimir Putin at the weekend, and then taking a tougher line with Ukraine? And of course, the minute they leave Kyiv, the Russians start bombing Kyiv again.
11: Yeah, and of course, the director of the CIA made a visit to Moscow a couple of weeks ago, didn't meet with Putin, but met with some other officials. I don't know what the point of this is. Putin is not going to change his goal and desire to capture as much of Ukraine as he can. He appears now to be on the losing side, as the drones are wrapped up in by Zelensky. But we said this before on the program. Trump praises more of our enemies and criticizes more of our friends, when it ought to be the other way around. This is the danger, as I've said before, of foreign policy by personality. You can't do that, whether it's Kim Jong-un, whether it's President Xi of China, who's coming to Washington in a few days, or whether it's Putin. These people are committed to their ideology and are not going to be swayed. They're going to use Trump's idea of personality and foreign policy against him. It's not going to work out to America's advantage.
7: Cal Thomas, Marion McKeown, thank you both.
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7: Charlie Weston, personal finance editor of the Irish Independent. I was going to ask you to give the bad news first, but I think it's all bad news we have today.
14: I have no good news, Matt, sorry.
7: Right, okay, well look, let's talk about Bord Gáis Energy increasing its prices. By how much and for when?
14: Yeah, you're talking here 715,000 customers. I mean, Bord Gáis still is the biggest gas supplier, town gas in the country, that 300,000 gas suppliers. From October the 9th, that's budget week, the gas price and the electricity price and the standing charges for both are going up. We're talking here about it's almost 9%, 8.8% on the electricity unit price. That you're talking here with the addition of the standing charge increase, about an extra 177. So nearly 180 euros extra over a full year. That'll mean on the gas side, you're talking here 9.3 when you add in the standing charge change. That's about 140 euros extra over a year. For dual fuel customers, you could be talking about 9.1, more than 300 euros over a full year from October the 9th.
7: And that's the typical bill. A lot of people will be higher than that.
14: Oh yeah, that's just, look, they've gone to the regulator's website. They've picked out the typical use. It's, you know, it doesn't reflect every household, obviously. And this is the seventh energy company to increase prices. We've seen Electric Ireland, we've seen Uno Energy, we've seen Electric Ireland is a big one, Flowgas, Pinergy, they've all gone already. SSE Electricity last week as well, the budget week as well, SSE Electricity will go up about 8.9% on the gas, 9.3 on gas, 8.9 on electricity. Okay. So they're big increases, Matt.
7: Yeah, so Charlie, SSE Electricity are putting their prices up on the 5th of October. You're saying what date for Bord Gáis?
14: 9th for, yeah.
7: And what comes in between that? The budget on the 6th of October. Yeah. I'd imagine the government must be livid, because if they're coming along and they're offering income tax improvements in the budget, a lot of people are going to point out, yeah, that's all well and good, but I'll be spending a good chunk of it on my increased electricity and gas bills.
14: It's just be swallowed up. And Matt, I haven't mentioned here as well that around October as well, we're going to see an increase in the network charges. Is going up by an extra 41 euros on top of the about 500 euros that you pay in those. And remember as well, we have the most expensive electricity in Europe. So you know, this is going to be really tough. It comes if you're using home heating oil.
7: Oh, sorry, this is it. Listener says, why is nobody talking about oil? My oil price has increased by 64% since February. If it was electric or gas, it would make headlines.
14: Well, I am talking about it, Matt. Yeah, that is up. €1,000 fill, you know, and a lot of people can't afford to do that at the moment. But if a full tank is going to cost you an extra €500, €550 compared with last year, this time last year, an extra €550. These are whacking great increases.
7: You know, Charlie, I think this is going to get worse, that these price increases could go up again a few months later. And the reason I'm saying that, today the price of oil has gone, the barrel of crude oil, the Brent barrel, has gone back over
14: $100.
7: But more importantly, the refined oil, the stuff that we put petrol and diesel, we use for home heating, for kerosene, for flights and all the rest of it, is at its highest level this year. It's back up at the high level that it actually reached after America and Israel started their crazy war against Iran. There is no sign of the Strait of Hormuz been opened up. It looks like we're going to have to live, doesn't it, with permanently higher prices for oil. And that means that this idea, you know, that you can't go past €2 for a litre of petrol or diesel at the petrol pumps. You know what? I think what people were regarding as a ceiling might become a floor.
14: You might well, Matt. You're absolutely right. The oil price is over $100, $104 when I looked there for Brent crude. Goldman Sachs predicting it'll go to $120 a barrel. The other problem is, it's all very well. You may be able to buy plenty of crude oil, but can you get it refined? Because the refineries have been damaged. They're not working to maximum. There's a hell of a lot of them out of whack, out of commission. And can you get it transported into Europe? So there's a difficulty. Also, wholesale gas prices are at a 3-year high. It was considered the last time we saw diesel go to €2. It was a kind of a tipping point, an inflection point, if you like, or kind of a watershed. We had yesterday Micheál Martin, the Taoiseach, saying this could be the new norm. Now, that has infuriated people. People are really annoyed about it. But, you know, what's to happen here? I mean, I think one thing will happen. They won't be able to go back on this phased, going back to getting rid of this 30 cent cut in excise duty and 27 cents on petrol. They may have to even look at reducing the VAT. The 23% VAT rate on petrol and diesel, that makes up about 37.5 cents, of the price you're paying every time you put a litre into your car.
7: I say the chances of the carbon tax going up as planned in October as well are rapidly diminishing.
14: They are, you know, and that would hit electricity. And on a budget night, they tend to announce a carbon tax increase on petrol and diesel tends to take effect immediately. Mind you, that's not a huge one. It's 2 cents or 3 cents. Still, it's just a cumulative impact of so many different things coming together here, Matt.
7: Okay.
14: There's seven different things, big things, that are going to hit the household budget.
7: Well, just before you tell me what they are, listeners saying, Kilmaconnock in County Wicklow, 204 for a litre of diesel today. We have another listener from Limerick saying it was 205.9 for a litre of diesel in Limerick today. So the €2 mark is breached even after the reduction in the excises and not the start of returning them to previous levels.
14: And you know what, Matt? It could go up another 10 cents a litre. Unfortunately, it could go up another 10 cents a litre. People will not be able to afford this. We're coming into the winter. We're coming into school runs and people having to, you know, drive kids in rural areas to matches and stuff. And people who need cars. At the same time, what are they doing? Putting up the price of public transport. That's what's particularly annoying people. Yes, okay, public transport's having to pay more for diesel and there's a big subsidy there, but it just seems bonkers. It just seems you're not thinking in a holistic kind of round way about things. If diesel and petrol prices are going so high, even with a massive subsidy there in terms of reduction in excise duty, and then you put up transport prices as well.
7: We'll have the relevant minister with us on the programme after 5 o'clock tomorrow, Dara O'Brien, to discuss that and other things. So tell us your seven deadly sins.
14: Yeah, well, you have petrol and diesel, as I mentioned, public transport 15% from January. It's infuriating for people. Mortgage rates, the European Central Bank going to go tomorrow. The last mortgage rate in June, it wasn't passed on with the mainstream lenders. This one, they're unlikely to absorb this one. So you could see new fixed rates becoming more expensive. So if you're rolling off a fixed rate or you're about to take out a mortgage, it could become more expensive. We are at the moment at very low rates, around 3%. You can get rates as low as 3%. If you're coming near a fixed rate, do something about it now. Talk to the bank about what you should do. Heating oil, as we said, €550 for 1,000 litres more than last year. health insurance. We're seeing numbers of people with health insurance, actually some people ditching it because it's become, they're maxed out in terms of affordability. It's become a real issue for people, particularly the younger people who you need in the system, who keep the costs down. You're going to end up with a lot of older people who make the claims, and you're into a debt spiral in terms of pricing then. Electricity and gas, as you mentioned, and of course groceries, the staples. These are things that every household can't avoid. You just can't avoid petrol, diesel, groceries, electricity, health insurance, heating oil, mortgages, public transport. So, you know, we're being hit every which way in terms of our pocket at the moment. It's become to a situation where it's becoming unbearable for people. They're absolutely being hit too hard. And if this budget doesn't deliver it in terms of decent package for people, I think there will be war.
7: Okay, I'm getting from all around the country people sending in diesel. Bill na Blá down in County Cork, 211.9 for a litre of diesel. A listener says Michael Collins would have been safe because nobody could afford to drive down there. Right. We have another one in Fettered in County Tipperary. These are photographs coming in to me. It's 209.9 for a litre of diesel. I think we can go higher than that looking at some of the things coming in. Well, one in County Kilkenny, 205.8. In Donegal Town, it's been over €2 for a week now. Oh, Ballinan, Tipperary, 212 since Monday.
14: Oh my gosh.
7: 212, okay?
14: Oh, wow.
7: Same in a place called Coins Cross. I don't know where that is. Then we have another listener who's saying 500 litres of kerosene in Portlaoise costs €760.
14: Wow.
7: Another listener, 208 in Kilrush today for Trump. Why is Kilrush in County Clare? Mm. 206 in Kinnegad. Yeah, look, this is a nationwide thing. That €2 level is being breached.
14: It's been heavily breached. And that was the tipping point the last time in April that prompted the protests, that got all the trucks out on the roads, blocking the roads, blocking the airport. You know, will it happen again? I don't know. The
7: government is under some pressure for the budget now in the first week of October.
14: Oh, they are. They
7: cost of living budget again.
14: They're absolutely, no matter what the Fiscal Council says, they are absolutely going to have to deliver a package to people because there's anger out there. The social media reaction to this stuff, people are going absolutely bananas about this stuff. They're really annoyed. A lot of people pinned to their collar just feel that they can't take it anymore. It's not necessarily the fault of the government. It's Trump, of course, but they're just annoyed with the government anyway.
7: Okay, listener says, my VHI has gone up nearly €15 a month. Coming to a time where I may have to ditch it, coupled with the latest energy prices, it is simply unaffordable. Another one says, these high energy prices have been in the post for so long, this should be the tipping point for people to get off burning fossil fuels, but the government will cave as usual, and the whole cycle will be repeated ad nauseum. I wish we at competent leaders, says Brian. Charlie Weston from the Irish Independent, thank you.
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7: John Gibbons, sorry, but the Climate Minister, Dara O'Brien, ate into your time this week. Start with some good news for us, though. Will you tell us about the Irish cities that are succeeding in cutting emissions and slashing pollution-related deaths?
16: Yeah, good evening, Matt. Yeah, as you say, this is a relatively good news story. It comes from the Lancet Countdown. They looked at 850 cities over the last 20 years or so, and Dublin, Cork, Galway, Limerick and Waterford were included in the study. And what we see across the board are significant declines in deaths from air pollution. Now, this won't.
7: That is very good news.
16: It's very good news, yeah. And again, people will probably understand why this is.
7: Well, just explain, what are the reasons for it in Ireland? What's been done to improve things?
16: Okay, well, if we go back to Mary Harney in 1990, she, of course, famously brought in the ban on smoky coal in the Dublin city area. That has directly saved probably hundreds, possibly thousands of lives over the last 3 decades.
7: And it's not just the saving of lives, it's a better quality of life for everybody else.
16: Absolutely. I mean, the air pollution and the fine particulate matter that is carried in the burning of solid fuels like coal and so on, and peat indeed, these are hugely injurious to health. They fill our hospitals, especially in the winter. You notice the big winter surges in hospitals. Many of those are to do with air pollution when people light their fires. Now, of course,
7: respiratory illnesses as a result of that.
16: And what we've seen, Matt, over the last number of years, of course, is that, say, in the last 15 years, with the rise of A-rated houses, we're now adding housing to the stock that doesn't include chimneys, because again, the the smoke from emissions or the from domestic fires is another significant contributor to air quality declines. So this is a good news story.
7: I can also suggest you don't see as well, even with more modern day cars and trucks and buses, you don't see as much of the exhaust fumes belching bad material into the air as you used to.
16: That's right, and that's one of the kind of paradoxes. Like the diesel engines of 25, 30 years ago, you'd see the exhaust puffing out of them. What's happened since, of course, with improvements in technology, catalytic converters and so on, they've captured some of that. But of course, number one, they're not capturing the carbon dioxide. And number two, say in the case of diesel, there's still huge amounts of PM2.5s. These are the very fine particulate matter that gets deep into the lungs. It's so fine that it can pass, say, between the lungs and the brain. And so we're still suffering from particulate pollution. And we've seen, Matt, for example, in cities like London and Paris, where they have introduced these ultra-low emission zones, huge declines in illness and death as a result of air pollution. So while we've made progress in Ireland, and for example, we've seen a 69% drop in premature deaths from dirty fuels. And those people, for example, who believe we should have spent €1 billion in keeping diesel cheap, I would say one of the many hidden costs in that, right, while it may have its economic component, is we're adding hugely to human misery. We're filling our hospital beds because of decisions to artificially maintain the price of diesel fuel lower. What we need to be doing is to finance the transition. And that's what I didn't hear in your interview with the minister, is anything radical saying, right, for example, we can now electrify our heavy goods vehicles. I've heard nobody from the government talk about doing this, and that we need to cut off support for cutting subsidies to the transport sector and basically push them quickly into adopting heavy goods vehicles.
7: Isn't it?
16: I mean, the outlay is expensive, but we have their systems in place to assist with the outlay. But the main...
7: What do you mean systems in place to assist with the outlay? Grants and subsidies?
16: Yeah, there are government grants and subsidies, but they never talk about them. And you hear nothing from the haulage sector about it either. The point matters...
7: Surely they know.
16: Yeah, well, they know, but they're clearly not interested. What they want to do is to business as usual. They want to just keep running the diesel trucks because, again, they're not paying the bills for the hospital admissions. They're not paying the bills for the carbon pollution that is destabilizing the atmosphere. So we need to make the polluters pay, and you do not do that by cutting the price of diesel. We need to fund the transition, and we need to do it now.
7: He was very positive about our adaptation of solar energy, the minister, in the interview. You're not so impressed.
16: Well, a couple of things to say. First of all, he said that we have 3 gigawatts of solar on the grid. Now, I'm looking at the CCAC report in front of me, and it says that by the end of 2025, we had achieved 1.9 gigawatts. That's about 50% below what the minister just said. So somebody's figures are a little bit out of whack. But, right, that, you might say, well, 3 gigawatts, it's certainly a lot better than it was 10 years ago. But look at where we could be, Matt, right? I was in Holland earlier this summer looking at their energy systems. And in Holland, a country much less than half the size of Ireland, they have deployed over 30 gigawatts of solar. Over 30. That is, by my calculation, between 12 and 15 times the deployment that we've achieved in Ireland. Almost 1 in 2 private homes in Holland are covered in solar panels. They have taken this farms, the agriculture sector, the industrial sector.
7: How do they afford to do that?
16: Again, the government has put the grants and supports in place. They've also created the regulatory environment that this is happening quickly. And the main thing, Matt, is that the Dutch government, they're seeing the need to cut emissions. They're seeing the need also for energy independence because, for example, countries like China that are racing ahead in solar deployment, they're not doing it because they're goody-two-shoes. They're doing it because solar is now the cheapest form of electricity available anywhere in the world. And anybody who wants to continue pouring money down the drain into subsidizing diesel or other liquid fuels is wasting time and money on the transition. We need to be in an emergency program to get solar off the ground. We could expand, Matt, our solar in Ireland tenfold.
7: Where, though? Where would we? Would it actually pay to actually ask farmers to give over some or all of their land to solar farms?
16: Yeah, I mean, the best transition that you can make. Now, it's not going to work for every farm because you need access to the grid, et cetera, et cetera. So, but for where it suits, this is a terrific thing to do because your typical solar farm involves a lease arrangement with a farmer for 15 to 20 years. That takes that land out of production. And at the end of that, by the way, Matt, the panels can simply be removed and the land under them will be none the worse. In fact, it'll have rested for 15 years and it'll be back to you in far better condition. That's the first thing. The second thing is that guarantees a high high rent, a good steady income for the farmer, which far better than he's going to get from having a few cattle on it. The only people who seem to be really, really unhappy about this are the dairy sector, because of course they've been going around buying up land all around Ireland. They've bought out, they've priced out the tillage farmers, they've priced out the beef farmers, and they're not happy. And what we're seeing, the pushback at government level, which we're hearing through the minister and other government members, is largely a reflection of the pushback by the dairy sector, who don't like competition for land when it comes to it. But I would stress, Matt, that if we achieved our 2030 solar targets, which, by the way, we almost certainly won't, which is 8 gigawatts, given that we're only at 2 now, if we were, that would require, in total, 0.25% of the farmland of Ireland. And anyone who says that we can't spare 0.25% in order to have 8 gigawatts of solar energy, they're in dreamland. And as
7: okay, but you see, there are sometimes as well, though, ideas sound great. We had Alex White on last night, former government minister from a decade ago now at this stage, but he's now the chair of the Climate Change Advisory Council. And he was going on, for example, to deal with the, you know, methane emissions from cattle, slaughtering them earlier. But as one listener pointed out, a farmer, then you're going to have to fatten them up quicker. And you're actually going to have to import grains to do that, which sort of defeats the purpose, doesn't it?
16: Absolutely. And again, reading the CCAC Agriculture and Land Use report, what it, you know, and with the greatest respect to Alex White, somebody I have a lot of time for,

0: pushing is biomethane. They're saying this is a great transition. Now, I did the numbers on biomethane, and let me quote a US study on this. They said that for every $68 in methane you produce from cow's manure, it costs on average $294. In other words, it costs four times more to make than you can actually sell
1: it. Isn't that one of Eamon Ryan's big ideas as climate minister?
0: Yes, it is. Biomethane is designed...
1: So are you saying, was he wrong?
0: I believe he was. I think anyone promoting biomethane is wrong, because all it is a boondoggle designed to prop up livestock. They're saying, oh, we can turn livestock manures into magical energy. Unfortunately, the mathematics and the economics don't work at all.
1: John Gibbons, thank you.
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5: The body is that of a 35-year-old. Significant lesions to the face, particularly the right temple, correlating to the intracranial hemorrhaging observed. Seatbelt abrasions clear across chest and abdomen. Broken femur and tibia, right leg. Cause of death, drink driving.
6: Drink and drive, and you could put someone on a mortuary slab. A message from the Road Safety Authority. Visit rsa.ie.